0: Police and Oranga Tamariki. It found missed opportunities to find the children. The Labour leader says the case was considered an operational matter.
1: There may have been some updates. I can't recall it ever being flagged up as something that required, you know, the government to intervene.
0: Te Pāti Māori is calling for a $1 billion energy sovereignty fund to ensure Māori and communities own energy assets. Here's Claire Sherwood.
2: The party's policy includes investment in reducing household energy costs, boosting energy resilience at marae, and supporting Māori energy businesses. The fund would enable iwi and Māori Crown to co-invest in renewable infrastructure, planning a pathway to energy sovereignty by 2035. Co-leader Debbie Ngāti-Wapaka wants to give regulators more power to fight excessive pricing.
0: Two people are in court today after being discovered with drugs at their Wellington house, despite them being the ones who called the cops. Police say they were called to a Newtown property early this morning, responding to a trespassing complaint. The residents told officers someone there was refusing to leave. Police then overheard one resident telling another to hide drugs. A search warrant was requested, and a later search of the property uncovered ecstasy, methamphetamine and cocaine. A 29-year-old woman and a 27-year-old man are appearing in the Wellington District Court on supply-related charges. The area commander is commending officers for their vigilance. And a cross-party call to progress a plan that puts children at the heart of decision-making. Barnardo's Aotearoa will gather at the steps of Parliament today, urging all parties to commit long-term to children beyond the next election cycle. It wants to start work on a non-partisan generational plan next year, with a goal for every child to thrive by 2050. CEO Matt Reed says most parties are expressing interest.
3: The conversations have been engaging. We're going to take that a step further and ask for their formal commitment.
0: I'm Max Toll, that's Newstalk ZB News with my food bag. One less thing to think about. Dinner's sorted.
4: 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Finally, someone on your side.
5: Newstalk ZB Sport, the Wellington Phoenix men have bolstered their squad with another import on the A-League football transfer window deadline. 25-year-old American attacking midfielder Bryce Duke joins on a one-year deal, having played more than 150 games of Major League Soccer. Coach Chris Greenacre says Duke brings creativity and the ability to unlock defences. He comes from San Diego FC, having also played in Montreal, Miami and Los Angeles. The Phoenix still have one import spot available. The club earlier announced former left-back Walter Scott would return this season. A piece of NRL finals history is on the Warriors' side, building towards Sunday's knockout match with the Knights in Auckland. The 2021 Panthers are the last team to lose in week one of the playoffs before winning the premiership. That team had Warriors coach Andrew Webster as an assistant and Kurt Capewell in the second row. Webster has rekindled the memory.
6: I remember being in the coach's box disappointed and just how positive everyone was about the next challenge. I wouldn't say it felt normal, but understood you can't think it's over because we're a long way to go.
5: The Petone community has one final chance to put a case forward to save the Petone Recreation Ground's quake-prone grandstand. The Hutt City Council has voted to demolish the grandstand unless it receives a plan by December 1st to help fund upgrades and take over ownership. The Petone Rugby Club says the council's hell-bent on demolishing the historic structure instead of looking at restoration options. Hutt Mayor Ken Laban was frank in his view of the structure's future.
7: The place is a shambles, and we talk about options as a nice word. There are no options. We need to make the decision to demolish it and create a facility that's much more relevant for the future.
5: A bold ambition from Race of Champions organisers ahead of its New Zealand debut this summer. Wellington Stadium will be converted into a racetrack for January's showcase event featuring leading Formula One, supercars and rally drivers. Event President Frederick Johnson's been asked what kind of crowd is needed to make the trip to New Zealand worthwhile.
8: I mean, we would very much hope to fill the entire stadium. We would be disappointed if not.
5: Johnson confirmed Liam Lawson has been sent an invitation, which he plans to follow up with the New Zealander and next month's Malaysian Formula One Grand Prix. I'm Adam Cooper. That's Newstalk ZB News and Sport to 6 past midday.
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9: 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Now you're going to hit traffic after Bowen Street. It looks like we might have a breakdown just after Aurora Terrace, or a crash if you can update us further. 0800 jammed. 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
4: Weather with Tommy's

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7: News Talk ZB, it is 23 past 12, time for the regional wrap with Jamie Cunningham. G'day, Jamie.
8: Afternoon.
7: So a flood of interest for a Miravale mansion being given away for free.
8: Yeah, so this is an interesting one. It was in last week's news, but developers M Group reportedly bought the 1,500 square metre property for $3.8 million to make way for six new standalone homes. Director Sean McCrory says the house was too beautiful to demolish and it kept him up at night wondering what would happen to the home. So they decided to offer the existing mansion free of charge, but the catch is whoever wants it must move it. McCrory says they've had around 40 calls from people hoping to shift it to lifestyle properties around the likes of Waipara or Rangiora.
9: So it'll likely happen over a two-week period in February. It'll be split into four pieces. It'll take about 2 weeks and moved out to its new place.
8: He says since offering it up, they're hearing from people asking them to take on their existing homes. McCrory says moving an older house could give buyers a way to redevelop a site, adding a new standalone home or more houses while saving the original property. He says after the huge response from this mansion, it's a model they're likely to repeat.
10: Wow. So if they're moving that mansion, they're going to have to cut it into bits, right? It's huge.
8: They could just close the road. No?
10: Oh, yeah. I think hard to get that on the back of a truck.
7: She's tall.
10: Yeah.
11: You're beautiful. I reckon you might have to
10: cut that into eight bits. It's beautiful.
7: It is a huge house.
10: I'm so glad that they're trying to save it, though, because it's such a beautiful, beautiful house.
7: Yeah, yeah. Meanwhile, Jamie, Wellington's hoping to make its mark on the world motorsport stage.
8: Yeah, Henry Stadium will be converted into a racetrack this summer, with the International Race of Champions event making its New Zealand debut on January 9 and 10. First held in 1986 in Paris, the event has historically featured some of the world's greatest drivers, including Michael Schumacher and Valentino Rossi. This edition in the capital will see Sebastian Vettel and Hayden Paddon strap in. Liam Lawson has also been invited. Wellington NZ Chief Executive Mark Aldershaw says it'll be a real spectacle and is optimistic the stadium will pack out. He says it's the first time the Race of Champions has been held in an oval-shaped arena, which should allow for better tracks and faster speeds. The last edition was held in Sydney last year.
10: That is going to be incredibly awesome. That is going to be so loud. Yeah. And Valtteri Bottas is coming over as well. I love that man.
7: How good. That's the first I've heard about it, I'm ashamed to admit, but that sounds incredible.
10: He's a stylish gentleman currently driving for Cadillac. Used to be Mercedes,

0: driver, the flying fin. I'm so excited about that. I'll be there.
1: Yep. How brilliant that we get something like that. How good.
0: And the latest spat between the government and Wayne Brown could put the Auckland deal at risk.
2: Yeah, the government's announced it's moving to ban voting rights for non-elected members of council committees, including members of Auckland Council's independent Māori statutory board. Wayne Brown's now threatening to pull out of the Auckland deal and has sent a tense message to Simon Watts, telling him to butt out of the council's democratic processes. Watts tells us the council's made its stance clear, but this is the government's decision.
3: They're not happy about it, but the principle of what we're doing here is applicable across the country.
2: Watts says democracy is non-negotiable and he makes no apology for taking that stance.
3: Elected representatives are accountable to their communities and voting rights should reflect that.
2: Wayne Brown says there's been no consultation and Auckland is entirely capable of making its own decisions.
0: Classic woke Wayne Brown, eh?
1: There he goes again.
0: go for a little ride on the Rolls-Royce Railway and calm down, Brown.
1: That's good advice, mate. JB, thank you very much for the catch-up. You have a great afternoon. We'll see you back here soon.
2: Thank you.
1: That is the regional wrap with Jamie Cunningham. Coming up next, we'll get to some of your feedback coming through on 9292. It is 28 past 12.
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1: Bang on, 12:30, plenty of texts coming through.
0: Matthew says his text, so listen to the reporter, she said it was being cut into four pieces. Did she say that? I misheard. I felt like I asked her. But yeah, so that Merivale house is being cut into four pieces. Those are four very big, tall pieces.
1: It is a very, very tall building. To me, hand up, I didn't hear her say that either, but maybe it needs to be cut into eight pieces.
0: Well, yeah, if I was doing it, and I don't know anything at all, I'd cut it in half and cut the top into four and the bottom into four. Because it's huge.
1: It is massive.
0: I just love, and it's a fantastic show on TVNZ, the moving of the big things. What's that show called? It's bloody great, and the Alice hosts it. But it's just so cool they can do that. That they can move a mansion like that.
1: Yeah, incredible. Yeah.
0: This texter said, breaking up foodstuffs, prob works against suppliers. We sell to them our fruit and veg, and it suits greatly to deal with one entity. As for greens, at last they acknowledge it will take years, if ever, for a government-owned supermarket to get up set up. Finding land sites is major, and then all the supplier agreements. It will never happen. That's from Glenn.
1: Thank you very much for that, Glenn. Very interesting. Keep those texts coming through on 9292, and we will be discussing that after 1 o'clock as well. That is National's plan to break up Foodstuffs into two separate companies, and obviously there's a raft of other policies from other parties around supermarkets as well. So out of those options, which one do you think could work? And the fourth option is, it's all working pretty all right as it is. That is after 1 o'clock. Looking forward to your feedback on that, 9292 and 0800 80 1080, when we get into that discussion. Right now, though, it is time for headlines.

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8: Very good afternoon, Jim. It is 16 to 1, and time to have a chat with Tom Rennell, business reporter for The Herald. G'day, mate.
9: G'day, mate.
8: So Kiwi Startup has just saved millions in scam prevention. What can you tell us?
10: Yes, it's an amazing little Kiwi company called Static Technologies. They've sort of kept a low profile for understandable reasons, being in scam prevention. They don't want anyone knowing what's going on. But they've actually been running a six-month pilot with some massive Kiwi businesses. I mean, ASB New Zealand, Kiwi Bank, Spark, One New Zealand, ANZ, all these massive sort of consumer brands to try and deal with scams which have been on the rise, especially with AI and how that sort of complicates things. And this six-month pilot has saved $23.8 million in consumer scams. So a hefty amount in just 6 months' time. They've said it's sort of a focus on tackling the people who are behind the scams, not like the groups behind it, because they often change the names of the groups, but it's the same people behind it. So if you go for that rather than the other side, it seems to work a little bit better. And clearly with the success of the pilot, they're doing really well, and they've already got plans to expand overseas to Australia and the US.
9: Come and taste the Kiwi.
10: Best of luck to them.
9: And the Briscoes Group, there's only one, has released its half-year results. How did they go?
10: Pretty mixed, but I would say positive overall. I mean, they've struggled a little bit in terms of the homeware sales this year. I mean, obviously the likes of IKEA opening up, Kmart expanding, and just not a lot of discretionary spend in that front, which is fair enough. Sporting goods have done quite well. They were up 3.6 million year on year. Obviously the World Cup coming in, All Blacks tour, all those sort of massive events have really benefited them on that side. But net profit did fall 5.9% compared to last year, down to 27.6 million. So they've clearly taken a little bit of a hit on the margin side. But they have announced that they've actually opened up their massive distribution centre, which they've spent, I think it's about $30 million on out at Drury. That's going to be massive for them going forward, and hopefully they'll sort of build them up for their full year result in, I believe, February.
9: Well, never pay full price at Briscoes. Never pay full price.
8: Yep, I love a discount. Tom, thank you very much, mate. Good to see you.
10: You too.
8: Have a great afternoon. That's Tom Rennell, business reporter. Time to talk entertainment with Tom Rose. How you doing, Tom?
11: Good.
8: So the craziness continues over Macklemore's removal from Ed Sheeran's tour following pro-Palestinian comments he made while performing.
11: Yeah, so opening act Macklemore was dropped from the rest of the Sheeran's tour this week after he included a speech in his last set calling for a free Palestine and expressing solidarity with those in Gaza and the occupied West Bank. So the rapper later claimed New England Patriots owner Robert Kraft had given Sheeran an ultimatum to either drop him or face the cancellation of the rest of his shows. Which Kraft confirmed in a statement while denouncing Macklemore's performance as hate speech. So Sheeran's broken his silence on the matter, and he's published this lengthy statement, bullet pointed on Instagram,

0: where he said he was appalled by the conflict between Israel and Palestine, but his concerts weren't political forums and the decision was out of his hand.
1: I mean, it's an Ed Sheeran concert, Macklemore.
2: That's right.
1: Yeah, could you be more cringe? And opening acts also need to know their place in the run-up. I don't know if anyone would have been there for Macklemore.
2: No, you're there to warm up the crowd for Ed. That is your job.
1: Yeah, it's main character syndrome, isn't it? Now he's acting all butthead.
0: Especially when you're paying, $150, $200 for concerts these days.
1: Ed Sheeran being the centre of a big political, cultural, swirling anger seems so ridiculous.
0: You can tell he's a bit confused about what to do in that.
1: But he just wants to run his loop pedal and sing his little songs.
2: Exactly.
1: And, you know.
2: Yeah, just let him do his thing.
1: Yeah. And a long-serving Home and Away actress has died at age 88.
0: Yeah, Sheila Kennelly died at home in a Hunter Valley farm on Monday. So, British-born actress, she had a decorated career in Australian TV, spanning about 5 decades. But she will be best known to audiences over here for her role as Floss McPhee in Home and Away. She starred in a total of 131 episodes over about 2 decades. So TV historian Andrew Mercado announced her death on social media, saying that she passed surrounded by her dear family and dogs, and in the way that she always wanted to, quote, falling off the twig, as she'd say.
1: Oh, Floss, R.I.P.
2: Yeah, what a character. Yeah. Tom, thank you very much. Nice to see you.
0: You too.
2: You have a great afternoon. That is Entertainment with Tom Rose. Coming up next, we have a chat with Darcy Watergrave and Tom Walsh and Neil Wagner, named for the upcoming Black Clash. We'll tell you more about that next. It is 12 to 1.
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2: News Talk ZB, it is 9 to 1 in studio is Darcy Watergrave. G'day, mates.
13: Good afternoon, Boon.
2: So this is awesome. Tom Walsh and Neil Wagner have been included for the upcoming Black Clash.
13: Okay, so it's the 9th Black Clash. It's in Christchurch, 22nd of January. It's going to happen. The cricketers have got a 6-2 advantage so far. Plainly, the cricketers should do because it's a cricket competition in a roundabout kind of way. But they've managed to reel in Kieran Reid for Team Rugby. Tom Walsh, got no idea if he can hit a long ball, but I expect, looking at the size of the bloke's arms, he probably can. He's a good South Island kid. He's probably spent far too much time playing cricket, as you do. And then Wags, Neil Wagner, is joining up with the captain of the cricketers. That's Tim Southey, to try and...

0: and have a crack with a big one. You normally get a really big name. I'm wondering that if, in the not too distant future, something will turn up, because they had some incredible cricketers turn up and play there.
1: No, I was wondering if they were going to be able to get Ben Stokes this time. That would have been bloody good.
2: That would have been incredible.
0: Yeah. If I know Carlina Limmer very well, and I do well enough, they'll be working on something to find a superstar, because every year somebody turns up. We had Brian Lara in
1: Chris Gayle.
0: The Universal Master. Yeah. So,
1: but I love these guys that haven't retired so long ago, like Neil Wagner.
2: Yeah.
1: And, you know, Tim Southey, it's funny, you know, you have these retired guys, but you have people that are still peak condition.
2: Yeah.
0: Well, it looks like a really fun afternoon to play cricket. Great and lack of pressure, because no one cares if you win or lose. They're just going out there to have a good time, which is why most of us played sport, right?
1: Well, good news. Right? I've been contracted to commentate it again on TVNZ.
2: You will be there. Fantastic. Yeah. What an event it's going to be.
1: Good news primarily for me.
2: Yeah. Yeah,
0: exactly. Great news for us. You're a very talented man, Mr. Heath.
1: Thank you.
2: Yeah.
1: Speaking of very talented, the WAS team has been named for Sunday's must-win.
0: Well, must-win. They have to win. If they don't win, it's the end of the season. Yeah. So you think, well, I find it really amusing that the Warriors fans are going, they've got to play at home, they've got to play at the spiritual home, and need to be at Mount Smart, and so they did, and they lost. So now they're going to a not very spiritual home in front of 50,000 people that sold out. Hopefully they win. But last night they also had their awards ceremony. They had the annual Gong-a-thon, and the man who won the Simon Mannering Medal, which is the Player of the Year, is a guy called James Fisher Harris.
1: Ah, yes.
3: For the boys to get up and do that for me, it was a pretty special, man. And just those sort of actions and stuff, that's what's really real, you know what I mean?
0: Yeah, get up and do what for them? They busted out their new haka,
2: which
0: is the one that they performed before that big game last time. It's actually named Young Warriors, and it's from a civil rights and activist movement in the early 70s for young Māori. I didn't know it had that history behind it, but it does. So,
1: he's been such an incredible leader. It's been
0: huge. So big, he picked that. Ngā Tamatoa, by the way, is the name of that. They also gave a gong to Irimia Tuiava, Rookie of the Year. The Player's Player went to Jacob Laban, Aaron Clark, the People's Choice.
2: Love it. Darcy, thank you very much, mate. Go well this afternoon.
0: I'll try. Thank you very much.
2: See you back here tomorrow. That is Sports Talk host Darcy Watergrave. It is 6 minutes to one.
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2: 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National has made breaking up the supermarket duopoly a key part of its election campaign, proposing to separate Pack and Save from New World in the hope that greater competition will put downward pressure on grocery prices.
1: This text has said, we had a guard duck. Looked after our family home in section. People came to our house without notifying us. The duck would peck at their ankles and often made them scream in pain.
2: They're tough animals, the old ducks.
1: That was on a different issue.
2: Yeah,
1: We're talking about our guard goose.
2: Yeah.
1: Our guard goose. Yes, but which is your favourite plan

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1: Tell us your thoughts. 0800 80 10 80 is that number to call. 9292 is the text. You're listening to Matt Heath and Tyler Adams on your Wednesday afternoon. Stay right here. We'll be into that debate in a few moments' time.
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9: 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All the names you can trust. 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
10: It's 1 o'clock. I'm Raylene Ramsey. The Trade Minister expects our trade deal with India to be a game changer. The Free Trade Agreement has passed its third and final vote in Parliament, 93 votes to 29, despite strong opposition from New Zealand First. It will come into force when New Zealand and India have completed ratification procedures. Trade Minister Todd McClay says it will give our exporters access to one of the world's largest and fastest-growing economies.
11: For too long, New Zealand exporters have faced significant barriers in India, while competitors benefited from preferential access. This agreement changes that.
10: National believes breaking up foodstuffs will increase grocery competition and lower prices. The party is campaigning on splitting off Pack and Save from New World and Foursquare, meaning alongside Woolworths we'll have three big players instead of two. If re-elected, it would pass legislation in its first 100 days, giving the Commerce Commission 6 months to assess the proposal. If it stacks up, further legislation could split the entities if they don't do it voluntarily. Finance spokesperson Nicola Willis says Kiwi shoppers will reap the rewards.
12: Lower prices, more variety, better choices.
10: A plea for the next government to prioritise pay equity for care and support workers. The Public Service Association wants their pay equity claims settled within the first 100 days, Equal Pay Act changes repealed and pay gaps closed. It's launched a report at Parliament today, highlighting claims cancelled under urgency last year. National Secretary Fleur Fitzsimons cites the case of Te Maru's Carmela Ross, a support worker for 25 years.
13: She has not received what she is worth because she is a woman. This government cancelled her pay equity claim as it was about to be settled, and today we're saying that's not good enough.

0: A retired Major General says current rising geopolitical tensions make it clear we need a future defence strategy. Business think tank NZ Initiatives says that competition between major powers has reached the Pacific. Senior fellow and former soldier John Howard says forewarned is forearmed.
1: But if we're able to actually rehearse, practice and prepare, then we can put good policies in place from which strategic outcomes should be delivered.
0: A view Ed Sheeran's dug himself a hole with rapper Macklemore dropped as his Loop Tour opener for making pro-Palestinian comments on stage. Sheeran's backing band and all other support artists have now quit in solidarity. Sheeran's blamed the decision on the tour promoter. Otago University lecturer Olivier Dutel says Sheeran could have had some influence but chose to cower.
2: It's just about the only thing that he could have done, equivocating in the way that he has, to really damage his brand and his legacy as an artist.
0: A new property model could be taking shape. Christchurch developers M Group are offering a mansion on a large Merivale site free to anyone who can take it away so it can build six new homes on the site. Director Sean McCrory says dozens are interested and it's likely to be split into four pieces to be moved to a lifestyle block. He says others are now asking them to take homes away for them.
3: In News Talk ZB Sport, New Zealand Breakers basketball operations manager Dylan Boucher is gutted for import guard Josiah Jordan-James, who will miss serious early season time. James pulled up lame in the early moments of their pre-season victory over Melbourne United with a torn left hamstring, which will be re-evaluated in 4 to 6 weeks. Boucher says James has been preparing brilliantly, but they'll have to move forward ahead of Sunday's home season opener against Illawarra.
4: We'll find solutions, but for him personally, you know, it's a big blow for someone who came in and was playing good basketball as well and someone who was going to play a key piece for us.
3: Basketball coverage with BK Cinnamon Sugared Funnel Fries. It's like having fries for dessert. Warriors fullback Tane Tuopiki's acknowledged his role in the side's defensive lapses of late, heading into Sunday's do-or-die NRL playoff against the Knights at a sold-out Eden Park. The Waz have conceded 20 tries across the last four games, three in the final 20 minutes of their Dolphins loss. Tuopiki says while he's the last line of defence, he needs to communicate better to avoid mismatches.
5: Stuffing up my numbers is like someone missing in a big tackle. Like I'm just adding more pressure to the boys where it's not needed. I think about that straight after the game. That's all I can think about. So, because that's my job.
3: Kenya's certain it can successfully host the 2029 World Athletics Championships. The city of Nairobi will become the first ever African host of the event, and Kenyan President William Ruto insists they now have the infrastructure in place.
6: This beat carries the full backing, commitment and pride of the government of Kenya and the unwavering support of my office.
3: Nairobi dashed past fellow bidders London and Rome in the campaign home straight to secure the honour. I'm Dean McLaughlin. That's News Talk ZB News and Sport with my food bag. One less thing to think about. Dinner's sorted. It's 1:05. Matt Heath and Tyler Adams are next.
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8: Radio, music and podcasts, it's all free on iHeartRadio. And the Terrace Tunnel was briefly closed to southbound traffic due to a crash. It has now reopened, but the tail for the tunnel still back to Bowen Street. No delays through the Mount Vic Tunnel and in Newtown, Rutherford Street, moderate to heavy patches both ways between Adelaide Road and Constable. 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And that's traffic.
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8: Weather Watch 24/7. The Met Service regional forecast for Wellington for the rest of today, mainly fine but cloudy periods with the chance of a shower north of Wellington City. Northwesterlies are strong and gusty at times, dropping down to a low of 11 tonight. Tomorrow, showers turning to rain with heavy falls for a time in the afternoon and evening. Northerlies will turn southerly in the evening. Tomorrow's high 15, a low of 6 tomorrow night. Friday, fine northerlies and a high of 14 degrees. And ahead to Saturday, partly cloudy with the chance of a shower from afternoon, northwesterlies developing in the morning and a high of 15.
7: 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Matt Heath and Tyler Adams Afternoons. 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
9: Very good afternoon to you. Welcome into today's show. Really great to have you listening.

0: mates to start, you know, in New Zealand, we'll do anything. And not one of them has even shown enough interest to spend any money on a decent case study. So it must all lead to the one place, because they're not stupid people. If someone's going to bite them to a $20 billion industry with an invite and subsidise them for 5 years, they're going to say, yeah, at least let's do it, have a try. And they cannot attract a single party.
1: So then what about the Greens' proposal to force foodstuffs and Woolworths to sell and then force a government-owned chain to create competition? How does that one work for you, Tim?
0: I mean, the Greens are so retarded, it doesn't actually bear proper comment from a grown-up. What are they going to do? Start doing supermarkets and buy supermarkets, then supply them and decide who the food chain is? Oh, we don't like you guys because I think your cows fart too much. You're a 40%. It's just insanity. They can't even stop their own people shoplifting, and yet they'll pick somebody who can't abuse the labour laws themselves as candidates or start fighting among themselves, and they've got to run a bloody country, for Christ's sake. I mean, it's just, you can't even take the green stuff for serious.
1: So I'm taking your voters for... Leave it as it is.
0: Yeah, National would just say it for the sake of it. If you know what the other big one they're doing it on, is, you know, everybody's going about, oh, no more fuel tax. Oh, no, okay, we won't do it either. Oh, no, we won't do it for years. You know why National are doing that?
1: Votes.
0: And I beg you to tell me if I'm wrong, because everybody knows there's not going to be a fuel tax within a year or two. The whole thing is going to be on road license fees. It's all going to be on.
1: Ah, yes.
0: The old rucks. They'll just bring that forward. And they'll say, don't worry, no 20% thing. Oh, by the way, we're on rucks with it. We're going to do it in 5 years. We've done it in 18 months. Good on you. And we're making more than ever before. And your tax is higher than ever before.
1: Yeah, and now we're tracking you. We know where you are. We know how fast you're going and what areas you're in.
0: Yeah, we don't care if you're in a Tesla or in a Ute or a BYD or anything else. No one's going to get a break. And you're all going to pay more than ever before. And all you'd be wishing about is some Arab running around with a bunch of diesel oil kept puffing up. That's what's going to happen. You can see it. That's why they're all promising no more fuel taxes.
2: All right.
1: Well, okay, Tim.
2: Good on you, Tim.
1: Tim's coming hot.
2: He has.
1: He says basically a plague on all their houses.
2: Yep. And a one vote for the status quo.
1: So
2: one vote for status quo. It's working all right. Well, do you agree with Tim? 0800 80 10 80. 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If you can't get through, keep trying. It is 20 past one.
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0: We've got two or three outfits here, but and the main companies. If any other company thought that they could, you know, lower prices and make money, they'd be doing it.
1: Mm. Tony, thank you very much. So Tony's another one for the status quo. That's two for the status quo.
2: Yeah. I think what kind of annoys me about it is the plan is to smash up the Kiwi company.
1: Yeah.
2: You know, we've got so many Australian companies that come in here and do so very well here. Mm. We've got Foodstuffs, which is a conglomerate of a bunch of different, you know, it's run differently.
1: Yep.
2: You know, Countdown, well, sorry, Woolworths is controlled across the whole thing, right?
1: Mm-hmm.
2: The Foodstuffs has got together many, many years ago as it's a conglomerate between a bunch of different businesses, supermarkets,
1: mm-hmm.
2: right,
1: mm-hmm.
2: and stores. So that's the one we're deciding to smash up.
1: Yeah.
2: Like, that would be the one that's most likely to do individual deals with suppliers.
1: That's right, yeah.
2: So arguably the one that's already, is already split up
1: yep.
2: to a certain extent.
1: An owner-operated system that they've got set up.
2: We go, Woolworths, you can just go ahead. You've just gone through your rebrand that cost you a lot of money from Countdown to Woolworths. Mm. You guys just continue doing that, but because you other guys have got Pack and Save and New World, we'll put you in half, cut you in half. And that just seems like that's based purely on branding.
1: Yeah. Well, why else would they do that? Is that because they see Foodstuffs as an easier target? Are they scared of Woolworths? I mean, by going after the Aussie brand, is there a potential that they've got more leverage to say, well, if you go after us, bugger, yeah, we'll just go back to Australia and no more Woolworths for you?
2: Yeah.
1: It's an odd decision.
2: Yeah.
1: Right, 0800 80 1080 is that number to call, 9292 if you want to send a text. Out of the options that the various policies have promoted when it comes to supermarket competition, what do you like the most? Or do you think the status quo is working just fine? Tell us.
2: Actually, I'll read a couple of texts coming out that explain my point a lot better. Then I just tried to explain it there from Andy and Byron. I'll read those texts out.
1: All right, that's coming up next. It is 29 past one.
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13: With Your Ride, New Zealand's number one taxi app. Download Your Ride today. New Zealand's much-discussed free trade agreement with India has passed its final reading, 93 votes to 29, despite strong NZ First opposition.

0: distribution, IT support teams, and apparently the Max grocery is cheaper. It's well known about 80 cents of every grocery dollar is product cost plus GST, and we're talking about a New Zealand owned co-op here. If that's fair game, Fonterra is next. And this texter says, not a well thought out policy from National. Foodstuff supermarkets are independently owned and operated. Yes, they have certain products that have to stock, but they can also stock products at their discretion. Foodstuffs give some producers to pitch on a store by store basis. Example, if I pitch a product to New World Queenstown, there's a strong chance I'll get it into Pack and Save Queenstown. They own both. I may sell a container over a pallet. Woolworths is centrally warehoused, very hard to pitch product. Costco's is already in New Zealand. They're quietly watching the government what the government does about competition. Where there's an angle, they'll jump on it. We'll probably buy the warehouse group for grocery trade. KiwiMart absolutely no, says this texter.
1: 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Keep those coming through on 9292 and taking your calls on 0800 80 1080. What out of the big policies from the parties on supermarkets works for you, or is the status quo working just fine? Tell us. It is 17 to 2.
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6: It is 4-2. Now, Jeremy, he is a Pack and Save owner in Te Awamutu. He's been kind enough to hang until after the news because we've got plenty of questions for him when we come back. But a couple of texts to the news. Yeah.
7: National just lost my vote. Absolutely ridiculous proposal on supermarket stay. It's a pathetic attempt at grabbing votes, punching down on New Zealand-owned family business owners and giving the opposition Australian company a leg up. How does that make sense, says this texter. I'm going to vote for ACT now.
6: Okay. Very good. Keep those texts coming through on 9292. Taking your calls on 0800 80 1080 as well. And when we come back, we'll pick up our conversation with Jeremy, who's a Pack and Save owner in Te Awamutu. 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
5: It's 2 o'clock. I'm Raylene Ramsey. The government's confirmed its new regime of levies on developments so ratepayers won't have to subsidise them. Political reporter Ethan Griffiths has more.
6: Existing development contributions paid by developers to cover infrastructure like pipes will be replaced with a new levy system by 2030. Housing Minister Chris Bishop says not enough is collected from developers, leaving councils and therefore ratepayers footing the rest of the bill. He says growth should pay for growth and the new system strikes the right balance.
5: The Trade Minister says the benefits of our free trade agreement with India will be significant and immediate. Despite strong opposition from NZ First, it's passed its third and final vote in Parliament, 93 votes to 29. It'll take effect once it's ratified in both countries. Todd McClay says it can't come soon enough.
7: New Zealand apple exporters will be able to export 32,500 tonnes next season, increasing to 35,000 tonnes if we can get the agreement ratified this year.
5: National says breaking up foodstuffs would boost supermarket competition and bring down food prices. It's campaigning on separating Pack and Save from New World and Foursquare if the Commerce Commission says it stacks up. MB papers show restructuring foodstuffs will bring Kiwi shoppers net benefits, with smaller benefits from also restructuring Woolworths. Finance spokesperson Nicola Willis says this could pave the way for another supermarket.
8: One of the factors putting off new entrants is the fact they think the current structure gives so much market power to the incumbents.
5: The Greens say ACT's minimum wage pledge would push some of our lowest paid workers further behind. ACT wants to freeze the adult minimum wage for 3 years and set up a training wage for under-20s first year working at 60% of that minimum. Labour campaign chair Karen McAnulty says it's appalling to tell working Kiwis to accept lower living standards. Greens co-leader Marama Davidson says it's cruel.
9: Giving tax breaks to corporations and expecting the trickle-down effect, which is supposed to have created all these amazing jobs, has turned out to be an absolute lie.
5: A man and a woman who called the cops over a trespass are in court today after drugs were found in their Wellington house. Tobias McIntosh reports.
10: Police say they were called to a Newtown home early this morning where the residents told officers someone was refusing to leave. The officers then overheard one telling the other to hide drugs. They requested a search warrant and a later search uncovered ecstasy, methamphetamine and cocaine.
5: A 29-year-old woman and a 27-year-old man are facing supply-related charges. A tech giant boss is trying to allay fears AI will replace humans. Left-wing US Senator Bernie Sanders and former Trump strategist Steve Bannon are calling for stronger controls and safeguards. NVIDIA CEO Jensen Huang has told the San Francisco conference suggestions AI will destroy jobs are nonsense.
11: People are building their own custom AIs because every single software company is an AI company and every single enterprise is going to be an agentic and AI enterprise. As a result, companies are going to become more ambitious than ever.
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0: Blackless Smith & Co. 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
1: Radio, music and podcasts, it's all free on iHeartRadio. And citybound from the airport, a bit of a heavy patch at Evans Bay Parade, then a good run through the Mount Vic and Arras tunnels. Rutherford Street, moderate to heavy in patches both ways. On the urban motorway, it's free-flowing citybound approaching the Terrace Tunnel. Out of the tunnel, though, heavy on Vivian Street approaching Taranaki Street. 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
1: Weather Watch 24/7. The Met Service regional forecast for Wellington for the rest of today. Mainly fine, but cloudy periods with the chance of a shower north of Wellington City. Northwesterlies are strong and gusty at times, dropping down to a low of 11 tonight. Tomorrow, showers turning to rain with heavy falls for a time in the afternoon and evening. Northerlies will turn southerly in the evening. Tomorrow's high 15, a low of 6 tomorrow night. Friday, fine. Northerlies and a high of 14 degrees. And ahead to Saturday, partly cloudy with the chance of a shower from afternoon. Northwesterlies developing in the morning and a high of 15.
0: The big stories, the big issues, the big trends, and everything in between. Matt Heath and Tyler Adams Afternoons. 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
2: Very good afternoon to you. Welcome back into the program. 2:06 and back to our discussion on National's proposal to separate foodstuffs, Pack and Save, from New World in the hope that greater competition will make groceries cheaper. It comes after the Greens' proposal for a state-run supermarket called KiwiMark, and Labor promising to go after price gouging in the supermarket sector, along with other major industries.
3: So we're asking, what plan do you like best? The Greens' plan for government supermarket chain, spending $2.8 billion, sequestering 120 stores off Foodstuffs and Woolworths, or National's plan to split up Foodstuff into two competing privately owned national groups, or Labor's price gouging, punish companies for price gouging, or doing nothing is the fourth option if you think that things are going okay. Or perhaps you've got another solution that no one's thought about. That would be incredible.
2: It certainly would be. Yep, tell us your thoughts on that. And before the news, we were having a discussion with Jeremy Bennett. He's the owner of Pack and Save Te Awa Mutu, and he's been gracious enough to hold over the news and is back with us. Jeremy, thank you very much for hanging on.
4: No problem at all.
3: Now we know that we've got a bit of time with you and we're not panicked about the news coming in, we can slow it down a little bit. So tell us how you got to the position you are in running a Pack and Save, because in the foodstuffs model, you have to work your way up. Is that correct?
4: Yeah. So look, in the late 90s, I was a school kid looking for a job. So I went along to the local Pack and Save and asked for a job. I don't know why, but they gave me one. I went off to uni because that's what I thought I should do. So I was working full-time in the local supermarket and studying for 3 years. And at the end of it, the operator I was working for said, you know, if you really worked at it, you could own one of these. And I'd never really thought of that as a possibility. I'd always wanted to own a business, but thought it was out of reach because I just didn't have any money. And that kind of set something in my mind. So it took me sort of 10 or 12 years, did a fair bit of foodstuffs training, worked in different stores for different owner-operators, saw what worked, what I could do differently, and learned a heap from a heap of different people. We've got a training department that kind of keeps an eye on people and certain people that are stepping up and look like they've got the qualities to run a store. And one day they said to me, you know, it's probably time to apply. So I went through an application. You've got to go through all sorts of psychometric testing and that sort of thing and all sorts of interviews, and was lucky enough to come out of that authorised to purchase a store. So I went off and bought Narrawahi New World, which is a tiny store built in the 70s. All the refrigeration's really old, or was at that time. It's been done up since. And traded that for 4 years, worked pretty hard, 7 days a week. Every hour that you've got goes into your business. Built that up a bit, and the way that we work is you can apply to purchase another store. So you might

0: different than how Woolworths works, right? So Foodstuffs, you're an owner-operator. Is it true that Woolworths is just a centrally controlled business?
1: I don't work for Woolworths. I'm not an expert. My understanding is that they're listed on the Australian Stock Exchange. They're a corporate. They've got an entity in New Zealand that trades. They have store managers. They've got regional managers. They kind of do their own thing. I understand they do have fresh choices where people can set up their own business and have some sort of setup where they're the owner-operator, but I don't fully understand that.
2: Jeremy, we're really enjoying this chat, and sorry to do this to you again. We're at the whim of the ad breaks, but are you all right to give us a few more moments of your time?
1: Sure.
2: Yeah, you're a good man. You just hold there and we'll come back and have a chat with Jeremy.
0: Oh, I'm just supremely interested in your insights. It's very interesting to be able to ask these questions. So thank you so much.
2: All right, we'll be back with Jeremy very shortly. It is 16 past two.
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0: for meat and produce and that sort of thing. There's a lot of seasonal swing there, so you know, you can spend $10 on a pallet of strawberries if you want to buy them in the middle of winter, but that's probably not about cost of living, right? That's you know, you just want strawberries in the middle of winter.
1: Delicious.
0: In the middle of summer, it's all about making the most of the flush. So buying it at the right time and just retailing it in the right spot to highlight to the customer that this is a good deal this week. If you want value, we think that these are the things that you can get. If we can then lean into them, buy more of them, be more efficient about it, then we can pass on the cheaper price.
1: Well, Jeremy, thank you so much for talking to us, and you're getting a lot of support in the text machine, and it's explained a lot of things to people that they just didn't know. And I feel bad asking this final question because it feels a bit rude, and we've got to go really quickly, but people keep saying supermarket owners are the richest people in the country. So to ask a very rude question at the end of such a lovely chat, do you get paid too much to run your supermarket, Jeremy?
0: Look, I'm very fortunate. I live a great life. I don't have any spare money. Every single dollar I have goes to paying off debt or buying a new fixture for the supermarket. So I live in a nice house, but I'm certainly not one of the richest people in New Zealand.
2: Yeah.
0: I'd like to think that I'm able to sell my business for something when I retire. I guess it depends on whether or not the government takes it off me or not. I take a lot of risk, and I want to be rewarded for that one day, but currently I live a very similar life to everyone else around me.
2: Yeah. Jeremy, thank you very much. Great to chat with you. That is Jeremy Bennett from Pack and Save Te Awamutu, owner-operator. He explained that very well. Right, got to take a quick break. It is bang on 2:30.
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4: 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Plenty of feedback coming through after our discussion with Jeremy, the owner of Pack and Save Tiawanamutu.
5: Hey guys, that Jeremy was so informative to listen to. Very inspiring to get my own kids into that industry. That's from James. So many people love him and enjoyed that chat coming through. Thank you for all your texts. Ben says, boys, I'm a large scale sheep, beef and venison farmer, and trust me, it's the cost of production is where it all starts. Our costs in terms of fuel, fertilizer, staff, housing,

0: equipment and data, their running costs have gone up exponentially, and that is a fault of overregulation, overplanting of pine trees, and the shrinkage of fibre production. In short, the less food there is, the more it's going to cost. And the Paris Accord has done a great job in reducing food production. Carbon credits are a scam. Whether they are meant for good or bad, I have got no idea. But I can tell you this, it ain't working yet. Here we are trying to create carbon credits, trying to sell carbon credits, and guess what? We're still getting warmer.
1: This one says, g'day guys, Jeremy for Prime Minister, what a great operator. Maybe the supermarket should go on strike for a week and see how people survive without these evil corporations.
0: That'd be interesting.
1: That would be.
0: Good afternoon, lads. The government are dreaming. It's a dumb suggestion from National. The Greens say stuff people want to hear but can't back it up with any substance or costings. How does the government make a private owner sell their supermarket? Foodstuff is generally owned by the people who own the supermarkets. If the government decided to buy and run the supermarkets, what if suppliers decided not to sell them or charge them more for products? The next step is to buy farms, distributors, and control transportation as well. Who suffers? Welcome to Russia/China. Cheers, Brian.
1: Terrifying. Keep those texts coming through on 9292 and want to hear from you on 0800 80 1080 when it comes to supermarket competition. Which party's policy is the best, if any of them? Tell us. It is 26-3.
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11: With Your Ride, New Zealand's number one taxi app, download Your Ride today. The government's confirmed existing contributions paid by developers to cover infrastructure like pipes will be replaced by a new levy system by 2030. The Trade Minister says the benefits of our free trade agreement with India will be significant and immediate. It's passed in Parliament but needs ratifying before it will kick in. A fire inside a truck exhaust engine is now out, but has closed Christchurch's Littleton Tunnel on State Highway 74 in both directions. A Wellington man and a woman in their 20s who called the police over a trespass are in court today after drugs were found in their Newtown house. Two lucky families are sharing $10 million from Saturday's Must Be Won 10-ball Powerball draw. A Richmond family took home more than $5.1 million, and the Wellington winners of a second ticket scored just over $5 million when the prize rolled down to Division 2. Hooker

0: of different options of where people want to spend their money, and also they're individually owned and operated within the conglomerate or whatever. So they're, from my eyes, and add in what you're saying about just shipping everything in from Australia, it, Woolworths is more of the problem than Pack and Save, and more than Foodstuff is the problem. So doubly, the point that they're going after the Kiwi ones instead of the Australian ones. The Kiwi one, Foodstuff, seems to be doing it better or more what we want to see than the Australian ones.
1: Absolutely. One other quick point. Labor's answer is bringing laws against price gouging. Oh, you're brilliant. Okay. This is the party that basically shut down every small retailer during COVID because, you know, you were going to catch COVID in your local greengrocer but not in the fruit and veggie section at Woolworths, and put a whole lot of them out of business, entrenched the monopoly, then brought in a supermarket, you know, commissioner to try and, you know, reduce prices, which basically seems to have done four-fifths of bugger all, if you ask me. And now they're just throwing more legislation at the problem. It's staggering that they seem to just absolve themselves of responsibility for the problems that they create and just think that more and more legislation is the answer. Yeah.
2: Good on you, Graham. Yeah, to me, the price gouging, how does that even happen? You know, with the detail that we've seen, and it's next to bugger all from Labor, but what do you do? Just focusing on supermarkets. Do you go around, do you hire people with little clipboards to go around on all the prices of everything in the supermarket, say, yeah, that's okay. Oh, that might be price gouging. We'll do something about that.
0: It's going to be great for the lawyers. You know, if you're going to question every single kind of thing, if you're going after the supermarkets, isn't it?
2: Yeah.
0: Great for the lawyers.
2: Yeah. Graham, thank you very much for your call.
0: But it's kind of like National as well, right? They're going, we'll get the Commerce Commission to have a look at this. We must know. We must know by now what's going on with the supermarkets. And we must know by now what's going on with price gouging. So they just say these things. But haven't we been investigating all this stuff for forever?
2: You think so.
0: And yet we don't know anything?
2: Yeah. What happened to the Grocery Commissioner? 0800 80 1080 is the number to call if you're the Grocery Commissioner who's listening right now. I'd love to hear from you. Pierre, what have you been doing, man? Tell us. Right, it is 2:45. We'll be back very shortly.
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8: Normally I write ads for businesses, for brands, but this one is for my mum. Well, technically it's for Alzheimer's Awareness Month, but for me, it's about my mum. Because Alzheimer's is a disease she's battling. So rather than writing an ad, I thought I'd share a memory. I remember how much mum loved it when my sister or I called. She loved hearing our voices. She loved feeling connected to us. The other day my dad passed her the phone so I could say hello. She didn't recognise my voice. So, Mum, if you're listening, hi. It's me, Glenn, your son. I miss you. Let's remember, September is Alzheimer's Awareness Month.
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1: It is 12 to 3, and we're talking about supermarket competition. Plenty of texts coming through on 9292.
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1: 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Taking your thoughts on this as well. Edward, what's your take?
3: 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They're a New Zealand company hiring New Zealanders. 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
6: 823, Edward. So sorry about that.
7: Yeah, something automatically, right. The ads automatically fired off in the middle of your chat. So,
6: how rude. So,
7: apologies.
8: Yeah. So yeah, what, I was like, look, was I talking cack and they just cut me off?
7: No, never. So you were moving on to domestic meat prices, I believe.
8: Yeah, so, I mean, we keep hearing that the price of dairy, seafood, meat is all driven by the export market. Why can't we separate the markets? Why can't we have regulation that says you must meet demand within New Zealand, with unique New Zealand pricing, and don't base it all on what you can get overseas? Remember years ago, fisheries, I said to the guy, how can we pay so much for fish? We've got so much fish. We're in a number of bloody islands, three islands or four or whatever it is. And he said, mate, if I sold you this fillet for $20, I have to fillet the fish, skin it, I have to gut it, I have to dispose of the bone.

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1: Yeah, very, very sloppy dress in the radio station. I see Mike Hosking just wearing a T-shirt in the morning.
0: Mm, untidy. Sometimes. We've got to have a look at his contract.
1: And journalists.
2: I'm not going to comment on that one.
1: Journalists used to wear suits and ties. And with the 100 years of Newstalk ZB, all the producers, like our new producer Kat, would have had to wear those sort of lab coats.
0: That's right, yeah. Bring those days back. Yeah,
2: very good. I'm sure people smoked in the studio as well.
0: They did do that. Oh, yeah. Yeah.
1: Yeah. Yeah, I mean, it'd be interesting for my employment contract if I lit up a cigarette right now.
0: Yeah, should we test it? Sarah, thank you very
1: much. To celebrate the 100 years.
0: Sarah, thank you very much for your call. So 0800 80 10 80 is that number to call if you've got an issue at your workplace or you're the boss and you need some free advice. Now's your opportunity. 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Get on the phones. It is 19 past 3.
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10: 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Alex, g'day mate.
11: Hi, how's it going?
10: Very well.
11: Hey, I've got a question for Gareth.
10: Yep.
12: He's on the line.
11: Yes. Hi, Gareth. So my question is, I work in a retail store, and it's a seven-day operation, and I work 5 days, like Sunday to Thursday, and occasionally I would work extra on Saturday or Friday, but I don't get paid because I'm a salaried employee.
12: Mm.
11: Is there anything my employer should be doing about it, or I can do anything about it?
13: Yeah, so I guess there's actually a bit to this, Alex. Salaried employees are expected from time to time to work extra hours, but that needs to be reasonable. So if your usual hours are Sunday to Thursday and every second week you're working Friday and Saturday, that's likely to be a problem. That's not going to be seen as reasonable. But if this happens once every few months, I think that is arguably reasonable. It also depends on how many hours.

0: a bit of a bully and saw me as a liability, look for a way to get rid of me. And he did. I just couldn't put up with him anymore. But something else happened in between. The main company that owned that place put some testing equipment into the cab to determine whether, you know, whether my claims were legitimate or not. But I couldn't get any access to find out whether that information about it.
1: So what's your question for Gareth? Have you got a direct question you can ask him, Graham?
0: What was that?
1: Have you got a direct question you can ask Graham? Just because we're coming into the edge.
0: I'm just really, really annoyed with that company, the way they pretty much got rid of me.
2: Well, Graham, in a situation like that, that's exactly what the personal grievance provisions are for. Generally, you need to raise a claim within 90 days of the events giving rise to the claim. And so if they forced you out less than 90 days ago, you may be able to raise a personal grievance and claim compensation, because from what you've said, it doesn't seem like they provided you with a safe workplace or acted reasonably. So that would be your way forward. If it's more than 90 days ago, unfortunately, you might be out of luck for a personal grievance, but you could always contact WorkSafe about the unsafe vehicle. Mm-hmm. So those are your options. You need to have a look at that and decide what you want to do.
3: Good luck, Graham. 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

0: closed down over a Christmas New Year period for, say, 3 weeks, and you are required to take your annual leave then, is there any other requirement by the company to provide for that, or is it just on the employee to actually use their annual leave at that time instead of when they really want to?
1: Yeah, Alice, that is something that can prove tricky for people, especially if they want to take leave during the year. There are some pretty bizarre requirements in the Holidays Act about this, which most workplaces don't actually strictly follow. The first thing is, if there's going to be a compulsory shutdown, that needs to be in the employment agreement, and the employer has to give the employee sufficient notice of that. And most employment agreements say, we will give you at least 2 weeks' notice of the shutdown. If that is in the agreement and the employees agreed to it when they signed the agreement, then yes, you're going to have to use your leave. Some employers do agree for employees to take that as leave without pay if they've used up their annual leave already. So it can be tricky, but most people know that when they take the job on.
0: Okay, no, that's good. And so legal requirement would be only sort of like you say, the 2 weeks prior notice or...
1: Yeah, that should be set out in the employment agreement.
0: Right.
1: You know, if it's not the same dates every year, then they should give you a reasonable amount of notice before the shutdown starts. So what often happens is, if the shutdown doesn't start on the exactly the same date every year, that, you know, at the start of December or halfway through November, the employer lets the staff know when the shutdown's going to take place for that year.
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2: Yep. 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It is 4:08.
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8: And that brings us to the end of another edition of Matt Heath and Tyler Adams Afternoons on News Talk ZB. Thanks so much for listening. You think I'd know the name of our station, News Talk ZB. Thank you so much for listening, and thanks for all your calls and texts. The great and powerful Heather Duplessy-Allen is up next. And after 4pm, two New Zealand American chain stores are on their way to New Zealand. Auntie Annie's Pretzels and Cavill Ice Cream. Heather talks to a marketing expert about why we are so obsessed with American chains. But right now, Tyler, why am I playing this 1986 debut single by Kiwi rock band Crowded House from their debut self-titled debut album?
7: It's got to be something to do with groceries, but I have no idea, Matt Heath.
8: Because this song just started with the line, "She came all the way from America, she had a blind date with destiny and the sound of Te Awamutu and a truly sacred ring."
7: Oh, how good.
8: And early in the show, we heard the sound of Te Awamutu when Jeremy, the owner and operator of Pack and Save Te Awamutu, rang in for a chat and explained the supermarket sector, calling into question the rationale for the National Party and the Green Party's extreme supermarket sector plans.
7: Great choice. So I'm one win, two losses at this stage on the scoreboard.
8: I cheated by talking over the word Te Awamutu loudly to try and stop you getting it.
7: I wondered why you did that, you cheeky, cheeky bugger.
8: Great song.

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3: 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It's a disease my mum is battling. So rather than writing an ad, I thought I'd share a memory. I remember mum would light up as she showed visitors our family photos. Now those photos are on the wall of her care home. Recently, I pointed to a photo of me and I asked if she remembered who it was. She looked so confused, like I was pointing at a complete stranger. Strange what we remember, and heartbreaking what we forget.

0: brands. So there's obviously that group of people that will be totally against this, you know, kind of thinking, what are we doing bringing this junk food over here? But then there is the mainstream New Zealand market who is not that fussed and actually just wants yummy food at a pretty quick pace and affordable price.
1: Yeah.
0: I'm not making any commentary on whether or not this is going to be good for the health or not, but I'm just saying from what I know of the New Zealand market, you look at how popular Cinnabon is and you know that that is going to translate to the pretzels, the Auntie Annie's. I don't know if that's good or bad, but it might not be the fact that it's American. I think, to be honest, Kiwis don't really care about that as much as the business model that it brings,
1: yeah,
0: in that it's going to be fairly cheap, really fast, and kind of yummy to the palate.
1: Yeah, interesting to talk to you. Thanks very much, Mike. Always appreciate it. Mike Lee, Auckland University Marketing Professor. Q and Veronica Main have gone into voluntary administration. These are two, obviously, if you don't know what I'm talking about, they're two fashion retailers, clothing retailers, aimed largely at women. Well, only at women, really. They were bought 16 months ago by a UK investment firm, after more, I think it was like 5 decades plus in family ownership. And so obviously that hasn't worked out very well. Somebody, I sent the story in the paper to somebody today who I know likes to shop at Q from time to time. And they said Q used to be great. They really liked it. It was, I don't know, it was kind of like, it was kind of corporate clothes for ladies, wasn't it? Used to be great. Something changed, never went back there. And obviously that formula didn't work. And now they're, you know, in trouble. Quarter past.
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1: Heather, I'm now Party Voting Act. Heather, I've always voted National or ACT. National have just lost my vote. I'm beyond disappointed. It makes no sense. And the texts continue like that. 18 past four.
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1: Darcy Watergrave, Sports Talk host, is with us. Hello, Darcy.
10: I like the way you smile when I walk into the studio. I'm trying to work out, are you laughing with me or at me?
1: I've got nothing. I have no content to laugh at. Laughing with you.
10: Just in general? Maybe
1: I'm just happy to see you, mate.
10: I thought it was the way I looked. Hi, how
1: you
10: are
1: look
10: you?
1: Great today.
10: Thank
1: good colour combination.
10: Oh, stop it.
1: Khaki, green. Sort
10: yeah,
1: of
10: I'm
1: like,
10: wearing the whole green.
1: Yeah, the like army green hat, army green t-shirt, dark blue jeans, just to paint a picture.

0: in the relationship, probably made sure they did, but they're pretty whip smart looking bunch.
1: Okay, so are they playing games? Is it mental games to announce Dallin Watene-Zelezniak as part of the reserves?
0: Hope.
1: It's a hope?
0: Yeah.
1: Is Lekker not also in there as part of the reserves?
0: I think the Lekker issue is that Amy's are really hard things to judge. It's a real day-by-day.
1: I didn't know that there was any chance that they could heal quickly. Like, I thought it just always took ages.
0: Well, did you remember way back in the day, I'm worried about Dallin Watene-Zelezniak and the collarbone situation that he's got. Way back when, there's a bloke called Waitsaki Nahulu. Right. So what happened to him? He broke his arm.
1: Yeah.
0: And he goes, that's cool, I'll go back to Fiji, I'll hang out with a mate of mine.
1: He got the voodoo.
0: He got the banana leaves wrapped in it. Next thing you know, he's fine. So I reckon Dallin might have shot off to the islands to get himself a bit of banana leaf action if he's going to. We don't know. We need that size out wide. I think we need him back. He's been one of our try-scoring weapons of the year. It'd be good to see. But Webster, he's a pretty pragmatic guy. Look, we're going to name him. If he can play, he can play. If he can't, he can't.
1: But Lekker Halasima is not going to play. So why is he named?
0: You wouldn't think so.
1: Why is he named?
0: Just maybe, because they're playing these games. That's what they always do. They'll name everybody, and then the last minute they go, actually, no, he's playing.
1: Okay, now run me past it by your theory, because I think you're onto something here. So you think, actually, the Waz need to move to Eden Park permanently?
0: No, not to Eden Park permanently.
1: Where to then?
0: But I'm interested in where they go to now, and I'm talking with Cam George about this tonight. If you look at Mount Smart and what's happened there over the last 3 years, what's happened there? Mm. You can't buy tickets. It's constantly sold out.
1: Yeah, for how long?
0: Constantly like, sold out. Yeah, a couple of 3 years. You can't buy tickets there. So if the Warriors actually outgrown Mount Smart, is it time to actually make, you know what, I know we're never getting into that stadium. It won't. We're more than likely to get a city rail link before.
1: Is it not better? Like, is it not better to sell out and leave excess demand for your stadium than to end up in the situation with Super Rugby where the stadiums are so empty that they empty out further?
0: It's a very hard thing to process. Look, there's demand out there, but which way do you want to err? With that, having demand, but then having the ability to not attract new fans to the game and not come to the game. So it is better. And where else do they go?
1: Cam George tonight on that? We'll talk about that.
0: I mean, I got a sense with Cam George, he'll go, we're focusing on the finals. We don't worry about anything like that, which is, and well, I'm just being the bloody media, but.
1: I think it's a point.
0: I really think it's a point.
1: Darcy
0: Watergate. I'm throwing things at you now. I've had enough of this. Don't you know who I am?
1: 422.
2: 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Newstalk ZB Wellington, time saver traffic.
3: Hot Spring, T20, Black Clash, Hackley Oval, Christchurch, January 22nd. And citybound from the airport through the Mount Vic Tunnel. Heavy and patches from Evans Bay Parade. On the urban motorway, citybound, the tail for the Terrace Tunnel back to Bowen. State Highway 2 northbound, moderate to heavy from the Nolonga Interchange to Petone. Then heavy from Silver Stream to the Moonshine Bridge. Eastern Hutt Road, heavy northbound from Stokes Valley. 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
11: The Phillips report had a familiar ring to it, didn't it? The police missed a number of key opportunities to wrap it sooner. Oranga Tamariki weren't exactly on the ball, and both agencies failed to cooperate to the extent they might have. Jill Rogers is Deputy Police Commissioner. By and large, do you think the police got it right?
12: Yeah, I do, absolutely. Our primary aim was to get those kids out, and we achieved that. We know how motivated he was, but our primary aim was always to recover the children, and we did that. Was 4 years in the bush too long? Absolutely. You know, you can't deny that the conditions that those kids were kept in was not humane.
2: 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Hear what matters. The facts over the noise. It's Heather Duplessy-Allen Drive with One New Zealand. 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
1: Heather, like New Zealand needs more deep-fried fast food junk from the US, yet we celebrated like a second company coming. You know what? That's actually fair from Elf, isn't it? We do get a little overexcited about the American brands. Producer Kev, who literally never talks to me because he's a little bit deaf, right? And so when I talk to him, he doesn't talk back. He just shouted in my ear, like shouted in my ear, "Hear, hear!" It is, he doesn't like American brands either. I'm glad you don't have to listen to that, what just happened to me. It gave me a fright. Anyway, listen, if you couldn't get tickets to Eden Park for the Wahs, you can still make an occasion out of it because Event Cinemas in Manukau has said today they're going to run the event live. But honestly, it was a couple of hours ago and the tickets are probably sold out, but it's worth having a look at it if you want to. Chris Bishop just got kicked out of the house, by the way, today for the first time in guess how long? 12 years. He's been there 12 years and he's never been kicked out. Ed Sheeran's tour is falling apart big time over this Macklemore business. Now, if you haven't caught up on this, Macklemore is very pro-Palestine to the extent that some people think that he's an anti-Semite. It is debatable as to whether or not he is. But he's been kicked off the tour now because of that. Now all four other supporting acts have pulled out in solidarity with him. That's Phineas, who is Billie Eilish's brother, Aaron Rowe, an Irish singer, the Irish band Bioga, and a Danish pop band called Lucas Graham. It's gone a bit weird, though, because Macklemore says he's not anti-Semitic. But an old image has emerged from 12 years ago where he's on the stage in a mask that's supposed to look like an Orthodox Jew with a big nose and stuff. So it's kind of, like, it's not looking good for him at the moment. Anyway, news is next, and then Dan Mitchinson out of the US.

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9: It's 4:30. I'm Raylene Ramsey. Labour says New Zealand should follow the lead of countries cracking down on price gouging. If elected, the party's promising to make it illegal for large companies with substantial market power to overcharge for essential goods and services. Labour says it'll establish a legal test for courts to follow. Consumer Affairs spokesperson Arena Williams says the law can be applied just as it is in Australia.
10: The Australians are already experiencing change in their market because on day one, when their law came in, supermarkets were on notice that it is not profitable to price gouge anymore.
9: The Housing Minister says a new development regime should thrill ratepayers by aiming to reduce council costs with a levy on developers to help fund roads and pipes for new homes. Nicola Willis says National's election policy to create a third supermarket player by splitting up Foodstuffs, which owns multiple brands, makes more sense than changing Woolworths, which is a sole player. The Reserve Bank says Assistant Governor Karen Silk will leave after December's OCR decision. She'll be replaced by two assistant governors, one focused on monetary policy, the other on cash and payment systems. A new aviation engineering campus is in the works for Hamilton next year for an industry facing major shortages. Nelson Marlborough Institute of Technology has teamed up with Waikato aircraft manufacturer NZ Aero for a campus at its Hamilton site, where it designs, builds and maintains aircraft. It comes as forecasts suggest Oceania could be short by 12,000 aviation technicians by 2045. To sport, and second rower Kurt Capel believes the Warriors will spring back to life in Sunday's second chance NRL finals encounter, given the resilience they've forged through overcoming adversity all season. And the New Zealand Breakers have called up Tall Black Mojave King as an emergency replacement for injured import Josiah Jordan-James ahead of Sunday's ANBL opener against Illawarra. That is News Talk ZB, news and sport, with One New Zealand, awarded New Zealand's best mobile network. It is 4:32. Heather Duplessy-Allen is next.
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0: 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State Highway 2 northbound, moderate to heavy between the Nauranga Interchange at Petone, then heavy Silverstream to the Moonshine Bridge. Southbound and moderate to heavy patch at Silverstream and Eastern Hud Road, heavy northbound from Stokes Valley. On the urban motorway citybound, the tail for the Terrace Tunnel is back to Bowen Street. Listen to all your favourite podcasts for free. 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Time saver traffic.
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8: 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Hear what matters. It's Heather Duplessy-Allen Drive with One New Zealand. 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
1: Heather, the clear strategy on the supermarket policy is to look like you're taking a bold action on food prices, but then defer to the ComCom. And then the ComCom will clearly think they're breaking up foodstuffs as an impractical idea and will decide not to do it, and then National will say, told you, and get out of jail on it. It's a possibility. It's a possibility, but I think that they're in trouble for even suggesting it, and I'll get to that before. Should we do it at 5:25? Should we chat about that at 5:25? Do you remember, a bit random, but cast your mind back, do you remember the case in Australia in May where the newborn baby died in that makeshift camp that was by the river in Wagga Wagga? Update on this. They are trying to clear out the encampment at the moment, and it turns out there's a Kiwi guy living there. And the New South Wales government has said to this guy, they're not going to give him temporary accommodation in New South Wales. They'd rather buy him a ticket back to New Zealand. And so they paid about $1,800 Aussie for a ticket back to New Zealand. The good news in this story is he is not here. He, thank the good Lord, he did not catch that flight. He's their problem. He is still there because the plane that was supposed to bring him here was Thursday last week, and he bunked the plane. Because he says he's lived there 18 years, he's a permanent resident, he's got a girlfriend there, he's got a granddaughter there who he's now taking care of. Like, wow, in what circumstances is all I need to just point out there. Anyway, he's bunked the flight, and he is now, fortunately for him, being given accommodation. But ooh, we dodged a bullet with that one, I think. 16 away from 5.
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1: Nicola Willis on the supermarket policy after 5:13 away from 5. Barry Soper, senior political correspondent with us. Hello, Barry.
7: Good afternoon, Heather.
1: Hey, Bishop got thrown out of the house today.
7: Yeah, it's quite incredible, really. I didn't realise that he hadn't been thrown out before. First time in 12 years, which is quite extraordinary, really. This is how it unfolded with Speaker Brownlee. First of all, I think it was Simeon Brown. Well, he thought it was Simeon Brown doing the interrupting.
8: Someone is talking and could leave the house right now, Mr. Brown. One of you was talking. Well, you, Mr. Goldsmith. Where you go?
9: It was Mr. Bishop.
8: Okay, thank you for the honesty. Off you go. Sorry, I can't warn all the time and nothing happened. Mr. Bishop's leaving the house by volunteering to.
7: What a bunch of narcs.
1: But I love that he thought it was Goldie above Bishop.
7: Yeah, well, first of all, he thought it was Simeon Brown, then Goldie,
1: yeah,
7: and then somebody narked that it was Bishop. So

0: Video. Citybound from the airport through the Mount Vic Tunnel, heavy in patches from Evans Bay. Citybound delays 2 along Riddiford Street, then on Adelaide Road to the Basin. State Highway 2 northbound, heavy patches at the Nauranga Interchange and Melling. Then it's moderate to heavy Silverstream to the Moonshine Bridge. Eastern Hutt Road, heavy northbound from High Street. 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That's traffic.
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9: Heather, can you please ask Nicola Willis how breaking up two supermarkets aimed at different ends of the market will affect prices? It's a fair point, isn't it? Because New World is where you go when you're bougie and you want to have some smeg knives. And Pack and Save is where you go when you want to save a dollar or two. So it's completely different ends of the market. I'll ask her about that. By the way, I don't think that anybody's picked up on this in the media, but the Māori Party has made the wealth tax a bottom line. They just dropped it on Instagram a couple of hours ago. It says, Te Pāti Māori tax wealth bottom line policy. Oh, I think it says Te Pāti Māori will tax wealth bottom line policy. Otherwise, it doesn't really make sense from a kind of sentence perspective, but we got the aim of it, got the point of it. I think Chippy will look at that and sort of cry a little bit, because every time they announce the bottom line, it makes life worse for him. Question for you. If you are a bloke, why aren't you wearing a seatbelt? Because, and you might be, but apparently 1 in 7 blokes do not wear seatbelts when they get into the car. And it's now got to so bad that they're launching a campaign today to try to target men to get them to put the seatbelts on, because they're getting into crashes. And you know how the science works, eh? If you're not wearing a seatbelt, you die. So the question is, why is it not happening? Because it's kind of one of those things where I can understand producer Kevin's got this theory. So his theory is that there's nuance involved in the seatbelt. And when he's in the front seat, he always wears a seatbelt because he's been driving since he was 15 years old, and the rules have been since, you know, like he was 15 years old, that you had to wear a seatbelt. So he's used to it. It's automatic. But when he jumps in the back seat, he forgets. He forgets to wear a seatbelt. Anyway, obviously it's not okay with everybody else, so they're forcing him to do it. But he's like, I don't mean to be a bad guy. I just forget to wear my seatbelt. It's obviously not that complicated, and something weird's going on there. I don't really get it. But why is it a bloke problem and not a lady problem? I find this fascinating. We are going to talk about this in half an hour, but you can hit me with your theories in the meantime. Nicola Willis with us next. on why they've decided to break up a supermarket corporate the way that they have. News Talk Z.

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0: like-minded people. My problem's not with them. It's about the structure that they're operating in, which is fundamentally not encouraging competition and is fundamentally leading to bad outcomes for Kiwi shoppers.
1: All right, Nicola, thank you very much. Nicola Willis, National Party Finance Spokesperson. 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
2: Heather Duplessy-Allen.
1: Prime Minister has today apologised to the mother of Tom Phillips' three children. A report yesterday revealed that she had warned authorities about Phillips' behaviour, but she was ignored. And then, of course, he legged it into the bush with the kids. Carrie Leonetti is a family law expert and associate professor of law at the University of Auckland. And with us, hi, Carrie.
3: Hi, Heather.
1: Is it unusual to have mums warning like this about fathers and getting ignored and then proved right?
3: So one of the sort of things that I find frustrating about the inquiry is that it specifically instructed the inquirer not to comment on or inquire into the family court's decision making. But I can tell you from my research into the family court that not only not listening to mothers who express concern about their children's safety with fathers who have histories of violence, but actually punishing them for raising safety concerns is pretty standard practice in the family court. And I think a lot of that then flows on to agencies like Oranga Tamariki and the police.
1: Why would a mother get punished? And in what way would she be punished?
3: So there is this discredited kind of pseudoscientific construct. It was actually invented originally, and it's still propagated largely by paid expert witnesses in family court proceedings in the United States, where I come from. This concept of parental alienation, which basically says that anytime a mother expresses concern about her children's safety with a father, especially if it's because of his history of domestic violence with her, that she's obstructing the father's contact with the children and therefore doing them more harm than even the potential exposure to future violence would do. I mean, it's really bizarre when you say it out loud, but this is the prevailing kind of ideological construct in the family court.
1: Okay.
3: And then you kind of see that flow on to police and Oranga Tamariki when they work around things like child safety issues.
1: Now, listen, very quickly, I was surprised yesterday that they left the kids with somebody who was a proved alcoholic. Is that unusual?
3: Again, what my research shows in the family court is that almost nothing stops fathers from having extensive unsupervised access to their children, mental health conditions, substance abuse issues, histories of violence. They're just not viewed as being relevant to the children's best interest in the question of whether they should be in shared care or not.
1: Oh, fascinating. Carrie, thanks very much. Carrie Leonetti, Auckland University Associate Law Professor. This is the argument for why the family court should have been part of that report, because it also has questions to be answered there. Quarter past.
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1: Oh, I can't tell you, the tenor of the texts coming in on the supermarket policy is not good. Heather, what a joke. National, you are not pro-business and pro-investors. This is a big mistake. Now, I happen to agree that this is a big mistake, and I'm going to discuss it with you in just a tick. 20 past five. Can

0: quite the same, but certainly when you're between 18 and 40, you certainly think you're a bit more bulletproof than maybe you are.
1: So, I mean, if how long has it been legal, like illegal, unlawful, not to wear a seatbelt in a car?
0: For as long as I can remember. So
1: how far back can you remember?
0: Plus. 50 years plus. I'm giving away my age.
1: Yeah, I'm sorry. Never ask a lady her age. Now, okay, so if we've been talking about this for 50 years and it has been unlawful for 50 years, do you think a campaign's going to change it?
0: I think it absolutely will go some way to fixing the problem, and we need to get the message out there, and we just need to keep sounding that message out there and just keep beating the drum, if you like.
1: Yeah. Okay. Well, I hope you're right. Oh, what I can't get over is modern cars, it does the beeping noise if you haven't got the seatbelt on. So how do they get around that?
0: Oh, well, I've been to plenty of high-speed motor vehicle accidents where the seatbelt's been clipped up and they sit on top of the seatbelt. So people get around it, and it's really, really heartbreaking to see, especially when those people are really badly injured and they didn't need to be.
1: Yeah, Carl, listen, thanks very much, man. Thanks for talking us through it. Carl Taylor, Northern Rescue Paramedic. Right, we'll get to the text and we'll discuss this next, the mistake Nationals made here. 5:22.
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3: 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And on the urban motorway, city bound, the tail for the Terrace Tunnel back to Bowen, northbound moderate from Aotearoa. That is moderate to heavy north through the gorge to Johnsonville. State Highway 2 northbound heavy at the Nauranga interchange, again down to Melling, then from Manor Park to the Moonshine Bridge, southbound heavy between the bridge and Silverstream. From the school run to the weekend getaway, insist on Century Batteries, New Zealand's trusted battery. That's traffic.
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1: Heather, that lawyer is spot on about the family court. The average New Zealander would be absolutely shocked at what is acceptable to the court, substance, alcohol, even serial abuse. Tell you what, if you remember the story about the mum being a booze hag, though, and getting behind the wheel, you'll know that it's kind of neither option appears to have been a good option, if you follow what I'm saying, for the family court. Anyway, 5:24. Now, we have to talk about what the hell the National Party is playing at with the supermarket policy today. I think this is a massive political miscalculation from Nicola Willis and Chris Luxon. I get what they're trying to do. So the cost of living consistently is the single biggest complaint from voters this election. And so I'm figuring that the National Party looked at it and thought, well, if they promise something that might bring down the price of groceries, they might win over a whole heap of votes from Labour. I don't know, though, if they have calculated what this is going to cost them personally in economic credibility. I personally cannot get over the image of the guy who's made such a big play about being the corporate

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3: It's 5:30. I'm Raylene Ramsey. A new Parliament report into fire and emergency has labelled its governance unacceptable. Here's senior political reporter Azaria Howell.
4: The Select Committee inquiry recommends reviewing the board and for internal affairs to closely monitor its outcomes rather than spending. The report puts the poor state of the fire truck fleet down to leadership failings. It says fire and emergency should invest in sustained fleet replacement and long-term replacement contracts to give certainty.
3: The agency accepts it didn't meet a high enough standard in several areas. The government's confirmed a new system will replace existing developer contributions for infrastructure like pipes and roads with a new levy system by 2030. An expert's stamp of approval for National's election proposal to break up foodstuffs. It's campaigning on creating three big supermarket players and would pass legislation in its first 100 days to let the Commerce Commission determine within 6 months whether it stacks up. Grocery policy expert Ernie Newman says it'll address the core issue.
5: The structure of the industry has become anti-competitive, so that's a far better way to deal with it than just have a government regulation determining the price of cornflakes.
3: Six candidates from all parliamentary parties and Opportunity are about to launch into the New Zealand Energy Future debate. Political reporter Troy Matich is at the Wellington event.
6: A number of police officers were waiting outside Te Papa on arrival after a small protest by 350 Aotearoa. The demonstrators were protesting the Gas NZ Forum happening here over the next few days.
3: To sport back from South Africa, All Blacks first five Josh Jacomb will make his first appearance for Taranaki this NPC season when the Bulls host Southland on Sunday. Warriors second rower Kurt Capewell is promising to calm the farm during Sunday's must-win NRL playoff against Newcastle after being sin-binned for unnecessary pushing and shoving in the loss to the Dolphins. That is Newstalk ZB News and Sport with One New Zealand, awarded New Zealand's best mobile network. It's coming up to 5:33. Heather Duplessy-Allen is next.
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7: The best podcasts are on the free iHeart app. And State Highway 2 northbound, heavy at the Nauranga interchange, again down to Melling. Then from Manor Park to the Moonshine Bridge, southbound heavy approaching Silverstream. Then it's moderate from Petone and Eastern Hutt Road, slow northbound from High Street. State Highway 1 northbound, moderate to heavy through the gorge to Johnsonville. Download the free iHeart app to get the best podcasts from here and around the world. And that's time saver traffic.
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0: 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You can't go into an election saying we can't do anything. Mm. So I think that's what this is about, rather than thinking this is going to get people sweeping, you know, from one party to another.
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1: Back on The Huddle, Jack Tame, David Farah. Jack, I mean, I know this is the answer to this question. Do you wear your seatbelt?
0: Of course I wear my seatbelt.
1: Are you shocked that 1 in 7 do not?
0: I am. Yeah. It's honestly such an easy win, you know. And I grew up in a household where my dad wouldn't move the car until everyone had replied when he called out, "Have you got your seatbelt on?" And I've become the very same dad. But it's such a simple thing. I don't know, Heather, if you ever went to the AMP show back in the day, and they may even still have them, where the police come along and they have a little stand where you can sit in a car and sit in like kind of pretend car and have what is a pretend crash at 5 kilometres an hour. Have you ever done one of those?
1: No, I've never. How bad is it?
0: It's like surprisingly forceful. Like you crash at 5 km an hour and you're like, oh my God, imagine crashing at 60 or 80 or 100, you know? So that was a kind of seminal moment in my childhood when I experienced it. I think not only do I wear seatbelts, I'm also the guy who insists on wearing the helmet when he goes on the Lime scooter. So that's
1: no, good
0: cool
1: on you.
0: I am.
1: Yeah, you're taking it seriously. I was surprised by this number, David, that 1 in 7 men don't wear their seatbelts. But I don't know that a campaign is going to change it because, I mean, you already know it. Everybody knows it, right?
9: Everyone does it. I think that 1 in 7 might be 1 in 7 who were involved in a crash. So that's a self-selecting number who will be a lot higher than the whole population because I've not seen anything
1: you are numbers,
9: suggest,
1: man.
9: That has 1 in 7 blokes altogether.
0: Yeah. It's a more reckless population.
9: Yeah. One of the few times I've lost it at the kids, it wasn't even their fault, is, you know, when you're young, you put the seatbelts on for them. As they get older, they do it themselves. And once or twice, I've got like 100 metres from the house, and one of them said, "Oh, seatbelt's not on." I pull over, I shout at them, which I shouldn't do, and say, "You must always have your seatbelt on," etc. So I'm definitely one of those. My dad was a doctor. This is that.

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8: Hey, dear, I'm 5 away from 6. Do you remember the case? You'll remember this. It's like one of the most famous missing aircrafts in the country. The Piper Cherokee 6 that disappeared in Milford Sound with the Stuarts on board in 1978. Police have just said they're going to resume the search. They're going to do a 3-day operation to try to find this. It was never found, right? Nothing was ever found of it. Not a skerrick, not a bolt from that plane was ever found. So they're going to have another look. Where are they looking? I think they're looking at the lake. Yeah, Lake Mauraki, near Haast on the west coast. Anyway, good luck to them. They haven't said why they're having a look that I can see. This is the coppers, but hopefully they'll find something. Maybe they're onto something there. Heather, you're still sounding very nasal. What the heck? I know, Pete. What the heck? So, update on this situation. Only because I think that this is mildly interesting to you if you've also had the same problem. Finally, so this has been going on, just so you can feel my pain for one hot second here. I think this is week 11. This has been going on since the last week of the last school holidays. And isn't next week the last week of school term? And next week is the last week of school term, isn't it? So it's like a full school term, including the holidays. I've been sick. Anyway, so I went back to the doctor last week. Hang on. Went back to the doctor last week. That wasn't performative. It was a real cough. Anyway, went back to the doctor last week and she was like, you know what? It's time to go to see the ear, nose and throat guy. And I was like, yeah, I agree with you. I think it's time to go see the ear, nose and throat guy. So funnily enough, I was at the ear, nose and throat guy at 9 this morning. And he said to me, mate, you've got another 2 to 4 weeks of being sick. 2 to 4 weeks of being sick left. So what's that going to take me to? Fully 4 months. Anyway, no, I'm not feeling sorry for myself. It's fine. It's whatever. I said to him, is this why I'm tired? He was like, yep, that's why you're tired. I was like, is that why I've got that weird cough? He was like, yep, sinusitis. That's what it is. And I didn't know this, but with sinusitis, you're in for the long haul with that one. That's a little bugger that likes to stick around. So I'm on like a real butty course of antibiotics for a real long time. So it's not going to be a single germ in my body by the end of this situation. Anyway, we're there. It's fine. Don't worry about it. But just don't muck around with it. Go and see go get your sinus rinses and all that stuff if you're in the same position. Anyway, Rod Duke of Briscoe Group with us next on being a legend and managing to sell a whole bunch of stuff, including sports equipment. News Talk ZB.
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11: 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Well, where's Barry then?
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11: Ah.
12: I tell you what, come back this weekend. 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
11: Maybe I'll check out the Whitby Lakes Open Day this weekend.
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17: Kia ora koutou ko Raylene Ramsey tēnei, ko te ono karakatawa. The Housing Minister says his new development levy scheme

0: Drejane will come off the bench against winless Wellington. And Lucas Casey starts again in the loose forwards for Otago as he chases a piece of provincial rugby history in tomorrow night's clash against Counties Manukau. He scored a try in 8 straight games, and the record is 9 held by Carl Tanana in his 1997 season with Wellington. I'm Dean McLaughlin. That's Newstalk ZB News and Sport with My Food Bag. One less thing to think about, dinner's sorted. It's 6:05. Heather Duplessis-Allen is next.
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1: 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Citybound from the airport it is, a slow approaching Evans Bay Parade, but then moderate through the Mount Vic and Arris tunnels. The urban motorway citybound, the tail for the Terrace Tunnel back to Bowen, then moderate through the tunnel itself. State Highway 2 northbound, heavy patches at the Ngauranga Interchange in Melling, then moderate to heavy, Manor Park to the Moonshine Bridge. Listen to all your favourite podcasts for free. 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
1: Weather Watch 24/7. The Met Service regional forecast for Wellington for the rest of today. Mainly fine, but cloudy periods with the chance of a shower north of Wellington City. Northwesterlies are strong and gusty at times, dropping down to a low of 11 tonight. Tomorrow, showers turning to rain with heavy falls for a time in the afternoon and evening. Northerlies will turn southerly in the evening. Tomorrow's high 15, a low of 6 tomorrow night. Friday, fine. Northerlies and a high of 14 degrees. And ahead to Saturday, partly cloudy with the chance of a shower from afternoon. Northwesterlies developing in the morning and a high of 15.
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2: Evening coming up in the next hour. The share markets and the financial markets are starting to wobble a little bit this week, so we'll get a take on what's going on from Milford Asset Management. We'll also talk national supermarket policy with Janae Tibbs-Sherani, and then Gavin Gray is with us out of the UK at 6:07. Now, one of the country's biggest retailers has reported record sales for the first half of this year. Briscoe Group, which owns Briscoe's and Rebel Sport, has reported group sales of $374 million. That's up about $3 million compared to last year, but the profit is down a wee bit, down 6% compared to the first half of last year. Rod Duke is Briscoe Group Managing Director and with us. Hi, Rod.
3: Hi, Heather.
2: Mixed feelings about this one?
3: Well, I think it's actually a pretty good one, really. When you have a look at the result, Rebel was on fire and Briscoe's missed by some 700,000, which was basically a late chilly season to winter, which fortunately I've got it back in August, but my half ends in July.
2: And of course what that means is if it's not that chilly, people don't go into Briscoe's and buy some heaters, right?
3: Yeah, exactly.
2: Yeah. Now, what about the sports? So what is it? Because we've had the most amazing run of sports. Have people, as a result of that, gone into Rebel to get the balls, or is it the jerseys, or what is it?
3: It's all of those things. With FIFA, Auckland FC, the Waz are on fire, we had a All Black series. So we've sort of got the trifecta, really, all in one half year.
2: Do you see, I mean, I can understand people wanting to buy the merch, like the jerseys, but do you see people actually wanting, looking at the telly going, geez, that football actually looks quite fun, I might go get a ball and kick around the backyard a bit?
3: I think actually what happens is that Dad brings a couple of kids into the store, they throw basketball hoops and walk out with a basketball and a football. I don't know whether they're always planned purchases, but look, you never got too many footballs at home, have you?
2: No, oh my gosh, there's balls everywhere all of the time. What's going on with the economy? What are you seeing? Are you seeing a clear turn and an uplift?
3: Look, so far as we see, we actually saw a bit of an upturn immediately prior to this Iran business. Since then, you can see record sales. They were tough to get, but I think there's one thing we're certainly off the trough. We're off the bottom of the cycle, I think. I guess the big question is really what happens between now and Christmas. And you know, how steep will that return to normal business be?
2: Well, what does your gut tell you? Because you've been around a long time.
3: Yes, you're quite right, Heather.
2: I mean, that's not pejorative, that's complimentary.
3: No. look, I guess the one spanner in the works is probably the election. I don't think anybody's terribly confident either way. And look, we could end up just with a horror story if we think it's as close as it's going to be.
2: Yeah. Now, on that subject, because you've been around a long time and you've been doing what you're doing a long time, you've got a lot of expertise, did you have a gut reaction to the National Party supermarket policy?
3: Yeah, I saw that this afternoon, as a matter of

0: Arabia and blocking that alternative energy route through the Red Sea. I mean, to be fair, the global economy and financial markets, they seem okay with the crude price, but the bigger issue is the refined product and mainly diesel, as we know all too well here in New Zealand. And the key thing I'm looking for next is U.S. refined exports, and they're mulling whether they should ban refined products to the world. And this is trying to help relieve some of that domestic gasoline pressure that we're seeing before the U.S. midterms. So I'm just watching out for that next step. Will there be an export ban from the U.S.? And that could cause some big challenges for the global economy.
1: Jeremy, listen, just on the AI slowdown and the concerns about that, how's it playing out here?
0: Yeah, I mean, we've had, again, heaps of headlines on this AI safety and security and should they be slowing down. I mean, mainly impacting NVIDIA, the world's biggest company, and then the semiconductor stocks, which have performed really well as key beneficiaries in this AI build-out. I mean, all their share prices are down materially this week. And we know how important that theme, that AI story, is to the markets. It's become very concentrated on it. So any changes in this AI thesis could have a material impact for returns going forward.
1: Good stuff. Always good to talk to you, Jeremy. Thanks, mate. Jeremy Hutton, Milford Asset Management. Hey, Slow Horses Season 6 just dropped today on Apple TV. Telegraph, 4 out of 5. That's not bad, eh? That's 80% plus, isn't it? Apparently, Slow Horses pulls off the perfect balancing act between spycraft and cynicism, and Gary Oldman is excellent. So go watch that. I'll be watching it with you. 6:23.
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3: Hot Spring, T20 Blacklash, Hackley Oval, Christchurch, January 22nd. Citybound from the airport, still a bit of a heavy patch at Evans Bay Parade, but then a clear run through the Mount Vic and Arris tunnels. Just a moderate patch on the urban motorway citybound approaching the Terrace Tunnel. State Highway 2, a moderate to heavy patch northbound between Silverstream and the Moonshine Bridge, otherwise flowing well. Cricket legends versus rugby stars and friends, tickets at blacklash.co.nz. That's traffic.
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1: Oh, yes. Heather, Re-Slow Horses Season 6. No sign of Jack Loudon yet. He's the young one. He's the, you know, the little handsome one with the blonde hair. Rumours he's the new Bond. Quite right. But he does show up because the Telegraph says in the subhead, he says, well, it says, while 007 hopeful Jack Loudon proves his mettle. So he will show up, but you're right. They are thinking about him for the Bondi. He wouldn't be pretty bad Bond, although he's blonde again, isn't he? Anyway, so last week I did a little bit of work outside of work for newsroom.co.nz.

0: and Bell Gully, the lawyers, and they got a bunch of us together and we held some panels for members who, you know, Bell Gully people who came along. Anyway, it was myself and Guy in Espina and Thomas Coughlin in Wellington, and then myself and Guy in Espina, Andrea Vance in Auckland. And it was really fun, and actually, you know, great to chat to these people who know so much about politics. But Newsroom has just written up a piece on it, so you can go read it if you want to. And two of my more wacky theories have been aired. So I have to now just self-confess them to you because I haven't actually shared them with you yet. The first one is that David Seymour's going to be gone from Parliament by the end of next year. I think so. My timing could be off, but I think he's definitely gone in the next term because he wants to have babies. And so you can't be in Parliament and have babies unless you're a particularly cruel person and you're making your partner do all the hard work. And he doesn't strike me as that kind of a guy, so I think he's out. And I think they're lining up James Christmas to take over from him, but we'll see. I could be wrong on that one. My other theory is this is how they quote me. Duplessy Allen says she had a weird theory about Luxon's self-confidence in the moments when he faces a coup. It's remarkable for how much he sucks at the job, true, that he's remarkably good at staying in the job and staring down his challenges. It's because he's an evangelical Christian, she says. He firmly believes anything can be achieved through prayer, and all you need to do is have God on your side and you just believe it and you will smite the bad guys. He does have an incredible reservoir of self-belief. I haven't run that by you. I'm saving that up for later, but now it's out there. I do think that's the case. But then Andrea said to me I'm wrong, because she said for all of the talk of being a Christian, he actually didn't turn up to church three times. It was only twice. So I could be wrong on that. 6:27.
1: There's no business like show business. Prisoner,
0: locked up. Just when you think reality TV couldn't get any worse, wait till you hear what Netflix has in store. They are starting to blur the line right now between TV and maybe a little bit of torture. They've just announced a new series. It's called The New Stanford Prison Experiment, because the last one went so well, didn't it? If you don't know what I'm talking about, the Stanford Prison Experiment is an example of how not to do scientific research. Basically, a professor decided he'd pay college kids to see what would happen if they simulated a prison environment. And what happened was basically all the guys who were randomly assigned to be the prison guards horrifically abused the quote-unquote prisoners. And where you might see a miscarriage of human rights, Netflix just sees a golden opportunity. The producer, Jane Lipsitch, said that despite its serious ethical flaws, the Stanford Prison Experiment asked a fundamental question that feels even more relevant today. How does power affect ethical choices? 30 participants will be thrown into this experiment with consent this time, and we will follow how they handle their newfound power or lack thereof, and all six episodes will be dropping on October 21st. Or you could just watch Slow Horses on Apple TV instead. Janae Tipsharani with her thoughts on national supermarket policy.
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3: It's 6:30. I'm Raylene Ramsey. National says breaking up foodstuffs would boost supermarket competition, bringing down food prices. It's campaigning on separating Pack and Save from New World and Foursquare, if the Commerce Commission believes it stacks up. MB papers show net benefits for Kiwi shoppers from restructuring foodstuffs, but smaller benefits from restructuring Woolworths alongside it. There are fears developers might be put off by changes to the fast-track system. Amendments going through Parliament would see developers forced to pay councils more for the impact of their developments on infrastructure. Independent urban planner and strategic development expert Bruce Ware says we don't want to be putting developers off. He says the fast-track processes aren't a piece of cake.
4: These fast-track processes take years. They cost the developer an absolute fortune.
3: A man and a woman who called the police over a trespass were in court today after drugs were found in their Wellington house. Police say they were called to a Newtown home early this morning, where the residents told officers someone was refusing to leave. The officers then overheard one telling the other to hide the drugs. A free Christchurch mansion has sparked a flood of interest, with dozens of offers to give it a new lease on life. Developers M Group want to build six new homes on a 1,500 square metre Merivale property and is offering the large home now there to whomever can move it. Director Sean McCrory says it was too beautiful to demolish. In sport, American new signing Bryce Duke believes he'll bring creativity and grit to the Wellington Phoenix lineup for the upcoming A-League football season after more than 150 MLS matches. Despite saying adios to international football, the legendary Lionel Messi is likely to have one final fling for Argentina, playing a friendly next month against Benin in Buenos Aires. That is News Talk ZB News and Sport. It's 6:33. Heather Duplessis-Allen is next.
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5: 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And a Newtown Rutherford Street, just moderate to heavy in patches now both ways between Adelaide Road and Constable Street. City bound from the airport, a bit of a heavy patch at Evans Bay Parade, then a clear run through the Mount Vic Tunnel. Moderate on the urban motorway, city bound from Aurora Terrace to the Terrace Tunnel. And State Highway 2, moderate northbound, Silver Stream to the Moonshine Bridge. 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

0: Trump and criticise his back again, and that since he's taken over, violent crime is down, etc. But others are not his fan, and of course we face another mayoral election expected sometime in 2027.
1: Yeah, it's not good for him at all, is it? Gavin, thank you very much, mate. Really appreciate it. Gavin Gray, UK correspondent, 9 away from 7.
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3: 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In Newtown, just moderate patches along Riddiford Street between Adelaide Road and Constable Street. Nothing major heading into the city from the airport through the Mount Vic Tunnel. In light to moderate flows on the urban motorway citybound approaching the Terrace Tunnel. State Highway 1 and 2 northbound both free flowing. 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
1: Have you said, the New York Times has just written a piece on Jamie Beaton. You know who I'm talking about, eh? This is the kid who, he's not a kid anymore. I mean, he's 31 years old and he's married to quite a hot lady, by the way. Anyway, this is the guy, used to be a kid, who has like 1,000 degrees and runs Crimson Education. The piece they've done on Jamie Beaton points out that he's already got 12 advanced degrees at his age, at 31. He's got 12 degrees from Harvard, Yale, Oxford, and a whole bunch of other top universities and more on the way, which makes him one of the most educated people on the planet. Not the most educated. Benjamin Bolger racked up 16 degrees at age 50. So if Jamie can just get another 4 degrees in the next 19 years, I think he will. He will beat Benjamin Bolger. And then there's a chap called Michael Nicholson, who's in his 80s, who has 30 degrees to his name. So he has to get another 18 degrees before he hits the age of 80. I don't know if it's a life goal of his, but I feel like he could do it. I mean, he's a very young man, isn't he? Hence.
12: Oh, surely after you've got like the 8th one, you're like, okay, I've got this down to a science now.
1: Yeah.
12: Like, you're not going to be nervous in an exam every
1: day. It's like having children. Once you've done the first one, you kind of know what you need to do. You could be very efficient with it.
12: I feel like you could still get a sting in the tail with number five or something there, but I know we'd have to ask Tim Wilson. I think he's getting close to that. Madness. Our House by Madness play us out tonight because big news. Madness are going to play in New Zealand. According to the promoter, this is the first time they've played in New Zealand since 1981. It's going to be in March next year. It'll be two shows. There'll be one on March the 12th at Spark Arena in Auckland and one on March the 13th at Wolfbrook Arena in Christchurch. The tickets are going on sale in just over a week on September the 24th.
1: What other songs have they got, Ants?
12: So let me see. I've not heard of any of these songs, but they certainly exist. It Must Be Love is another song. And then there's one called Baggy Trousers. And then there's one called House of Fun. And if you really want to do the whole discography, they've just released a greatest hits album with 45 songs on it. So there you go. It might give you a clue as to what they're going to play as well as this. This will be like the encore, won't it? Surely.
1: Oh, mate, this will be it. This will be the only song anyone knows. I think that's a no from me. It's a no from me to Madness. What about you, Ants?
12: Look, I can have fun at a Scar gig, but I think I'll probably there'll probably be other stuff in March.
1: British people doing Scar. Ugh, that's the worst day. See you tomorrow, News Talk ZB.

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7: It's 7 o'clock. I'm Tony Doe. Housing Minister Chris Bishop says development levies are being imposed because growth should pay for growth. The government is introducing a system to let councils charge developers for roads and pipes needed for their projects, replacing development contributions. Bishop says under the system used since 2002, existing ratepayers would have had to contribute $11 billion between 2021 and 2031.
8: Existing ratepayers should not be cross-subsidising housing growth that they don't benefit from.
7: Fire and Emergency has apologised over delays in getting new fire trucks. A select committee report makes a raft of recommendations for better procurement, an agency board review and recording appliances availability. Senior political reporter Azaria Howell has the findings.
9: The report says replacement plans for trucks

0: afternoon. Northwesterlies developing in the morning and a high of 15.
1: 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Finally, someone on your side on News Talk ZB.

0: very good stadium. We know they're very good to work with, and we're experiencing a very smooth transition. But, you know, that's completely up to the NRL.
1: And they've got great train services now, finally. Gee, it's only taken 60 years, but they've got there, which is so good for the populace. And while I'm asking difficult questions, Cam George, and just before you go, have the Warriors outgrown Mount Smart when you consider you've been sold out for, what, 2 to 3 years? Now you've got 50,000 turning up in a day. It looks like it's increasing. Maybe Mount Smart might be getting too small for the Warriors.
0: I'll leave that to you as a side, mate. But from where I sit, we're just focused on this week. And as I said, not engaging on stadium debate, stadium benefits or otherwise. It's we're growing as a club on and off the field. And the most important thing to me right now is we win for our fans on Sunday.
1: Control the controllables. And let's hope that Webster and all of the crew have got that under control for Sunday evening. Cam George, always a pleasure, mate. Thanks very much for your time. You keep smiling. It's been an incredible run. Long may it continue.
0: Thanks, Darcy. Appreciate your support, mate. Bye-bye.
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1: Chief Executive of the Warriors there, Cameron George, ahead of what is the massive game, the biggest game of the season, plainly, for the Warriors against the Knights, Eden Park, 6 o'clock on a Sunday evening. I can't have been the only person to ask them that. Surely it's bouncing around in people's minds around this. The Warriors actually outgrown Mount Smart Stadium. Well, and he said that's up for me to decide. So basically, it's up to you guys to decide as well. I don't think it's an unfair thing to say, is it? Plainly, they're not going to be able to take it full-time to Eden Park because I think they'll end up doing a Super Rugby problem. They might have a couple of big crowds, then it'll just end up being a wasteland. But if you look at Mount Smart, it's been sold out now for I don't know how many years. Is it 3 years, Corbin? Corbin's just leaning into me. They need more bodies to watch it. Now, is it best to stay there in a jam-packed stadium where they can sell it out every time, or do they look to expand and spread their wings? Do they need a better stadium that's more accessible to a lot of the people? Do they want bigger, brighter, and better facilities for the crowd and for the team themselves? Like that, this is the question. You tell me. 0800 80 1080. Have the Warriors outgrown Mount Smart Stadium? If they haven't done already, they are getting very, very, very close. They've been there a long time, and just maybe it's no longer fit for purpose. You tell me. 0800 80 1080. Lines are open. Looking forward to your calls. It is 19 after 7.
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0: I reckon it would be amazing to have it at Eden Park, and I'd actually go to Eden Park. I actually would rather go to Eden Park than Ericsson Stadium, to be honest.
1: I think the faithful would not like it at all, and that has been made perfectly clear by the faithful. They're angry enough for this big game.
0: Yeah.
1: It's been taken away from their bolt hole. The problem with this, Brett, is that they're at their bolt hole last week, and what do? They bloody lost in the last 20 minutes, so it's not much of a bolt hole. If even that fearsome home support didn't work for them.
0: Yeah, I totally get that too. And I actually think with the full-out Eden Park, they'll smash it this week. They'll win easily against the Knights. That's my feeling.
1: I wish I had your confidence, Brett.
0: And that's the other thing about Ericsson Stadium with the faithful and that, it's all South Auckland. But you've got to remember, there's a huge stronghold of rugby league in Central Auckland, like Grey Lynn, like Richmond, all those clubs, they've got a huge support.
1: Mm.
0: And that's way closer to Eden Park than Ericsson Stadium. Like, I mean, when I grew up watching league in the 80s and that, I mean, the stronghold of rugby league was Central Auckland. It wasn't South Auckland.
1: Newton City Bombers?
0: Exactly. You know, they're still a, like, they're going to, like those people are going to turn up to Eden Park. No problem at all.
1: I think that
0: they're talking about all the support being South Auckland, but it's not. Central Auckland is a big stronghold in rugby league.
1: And more people are moving into the Central Auckland. I think that Eden Park won't work in its current state, and I think that Mount Smart at the moment is creaking at the seams. If there's a happy compromise, probably not. It's not my money, but a few of these texts saying, look, can you do something about Mount Smart? The people have been packing the place out now for 3 years. Council, I'm sure they've got no money. They spent it on the city rail loop. But can you do anything? Can you put another stand in? Can you make it a nicer place to be? Can you make it more a better place for families to go to? Because I think they deserve that. Anyway, hey, Brett, thanks very much for your input. Most appreciated. 0800 80 10 80. Lines are open. So forget about where they're going to go. The question is, have they outgrown Mount Smart? Has the team outgrown Mount Smart? 0800 80 10 80. Lines are open. I'd love your thoughts. Let's get busy. And toward the end of the program, we're going to talk about a basketball. Dylan Boucher, operations manager of the Breakers, to join the show. This is News Talk ZB, 7:34.
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0: the way he presents. This could be a very big season for the Breakers because they've been a bit wobbly of recent times. That might just be what they need to push them over the line. Here's hope so. Because a fully inflamed Breakers team is a team to watch and a team to enjoy. Super good. They don't need a new venue. This is fantastic. Corbin Boyd, the long-suffering producer, I call Grasshopper. And Grasshopper's from a place of love, but really, it's not supposed to be insulting, okay? Thanks for your time, as always. Thanks for your effort. Hey, and thanks very much for listening. If you liked it or you hated it, doesn't matter. At least you're listening. Thanks for engaging. My name's Darcy Waldegrave. Coming up next, Marcus Lush with Marcus Lush at Nights. I'll be back again tomorrow here on Newstalk ZB. Good evening.
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10: It's 8 o'clock, I'm Tony Doe. Housing Minister Chris Bishop says ratepayers should be thrilled with a new development levy regime aimed at reducing costs for councils. It'll let councils ask developers for bigger contributions to fund the roads and pipes needed for new homes. He says the current system often means councils aren't paid the full infrastructure cost, meaning ratepayers cross-subsidise new developments. Bishop says growth should pay for growth.
11: This is about fixing the system for the future so that over time, once the system beds in and the new planning system, we better recover the costs of growth from infrastructure.
10: Nicola Willis says splitting foodstuffs makes much more sense than doing it to Woolworths Kiwi operations, as her party looks to forcibly create a third supermarket player. National is campaigning on splitting foodstuffs into two, subject to Commerce Commission approval. It would give three major players, New World and Foursquare as one, Pack and Save as another, and Woolworths. Willis says splitting up Woolworths didn't stack up.
12: With the Woolworths structure, you would have to create an entirely new business that doesn't exist today, whereas in foodstuffs, you already have a Pack and Save business, you already have a New World and Foursquare business.
10: Meanwhile, Labor says it will introduce rules for the companies selling essentials like food, power, fuel and banking. It says courts could use two tests to determine whether a company is price gouging.
13: Consumer Affairs spokeswoman Irina Williams says one test is whether prices are far above the costs for a company to supply a product for a long period,

0: And with the elements on, it's not irrational because I have done it. So if it has happened, I don't think the house would catch fire. So yes, that's the plan for tonight. And the most fantastic and worst airport meal you've had in your travels around the world or New Zealand. I don't want to tailor the conversations just to the swells that are frequent flyers, but you get the idea. Now I won't be able to get Journey out of my head. 0800 80 1080 and 9292 to text. Apparently on Friday, once again, you are supposed to wear your Warriors jerseys, which is no good for me because the only rugby jersey I own is a Penrith Panthers 80s jersey, which I love. But I'd feel like a bit of a idiot wearing that on Warriors jersey day. Anyway, irrational fears, that's what we're about tonight. It's 23 minutes past 8, catch in a bit. By the way, coldest place in the country is Queenstown, 0.2 degrees Celsius currently.
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10: 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It's the Mike Hosking Breakfast.
11: The Phillips report had a familiar ring to it, didn't it? The police missed a number of key opportunities to wrap it sooner. Oranga Tamariki weren't exactly on the ball, and both agencies failed to cooperate to the extent they might have. Jill Rogers is Deputy Police Commissioner. By and large, do you think the police got it right?
12: Yeah, I do, absolutely. Our primary aim was to get those kids out, and we achieved that. We know how motivated he was, but our primary aim was always to recover the children, and we did that. Was 4 years in the bush too long? Absolutely. You can't deny that the conditions that those kids were kept in was not humane.
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0: Yeah, Paul, it's Marcus. Good evening and welcome.
13: Hello there. Just wanted to point out to see if, what do you think of Boys to Men?

0: If you're lucky, I might even tell you what I brought from Alibaba. I was thinking about that on the drive-in as well. I'm not convinced I will tell you, but I'm in the process. Marcus, I love leftovers. The flavours have intensified and are usually nice the next day, I reckon. I don't reheat in a microwave, though. Always use a pot to reheat. Yeah, it's tough for me to use the pot because I'm always scared I'm going to forget to turn it off. Marcus, macaroni cheese reheat is the best way to eat it. Don't ask me why. But yeah, I'm pleased with the honesty about your irrational fear. Irrational fear, and that's an honest one, reheating. I wonder what the most common... You see, if you ask for commonest irrational fears, then they're not irrational, are they? Because I don't even know what's between irrational fear and irrational. I'm just the host. Yes, I can't answer that. Yeah. A lot of people have an irrational fear around clowns, I think. A lot of people get really freaked out by noise too, like chewing and eating, but I don't think that's an irrational fear. I think that's actually a real fear. I don't know what this I think it's just an unpleasant noise. So that's what we're on about tonight, irrational fears. So get in touch if you want to, here till 12, 22 to 9.
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0: The most common irrational fear so far is the fear of stickers. There's several people who have come through about that. I had no idea. I think people are freaked out by eating the fruit stickers. Marcus, my irrational fear is fruit stickers. Makes me feel physically sick. Supermarket shopping is a nightmare. The children have to get the fruit. Marcus, a phobia is a subset of irrational fear. All phobias are irrational fears, but not all irrational fears rise to the level of phobia. Marcus, I used to have a fear of leaving things on the element unattended, so I upgraded to an induction cooktop, so as soon as you remove the pop from the top, the heat disappears as well, much safer. I could be in the market for one of those. Mince on toast, always best the next day. Irrational fear, cannot eat anything knowing it comes from a microwave. Only exception is microwave popcorn. Josh, it's Marcus. Good evening.
9: Yeah, hey Marcus. Yeah, I'm just sort of having

0: go to changespossible.org.nz/supportnewyou. We're here for you, brother.
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7: Hi Noah, it's Marcus. Welcome and good evening.
8: Hi, good day Marcus. How are you, mate?
7: Good, thank you.
8: Good, good. Hey Marcus, I know you like your trains and I was just going to talk to you about the CRL.
7: Oh, great. Are you sure? Wow, yeah.
8: I mean, obviously, it's just opened. Have you been on it yet?
7: Yeah, I've been on it a lot.
8: And did it feel like $5 billion?
7: Well, actually, once you get in there, you certainly feel that it's an expensive-looking project. Yeah, absolutely. No doubt about that. You think, wow, actually, there's a lot of stuff. Because the platforms and the atriums and the concourse or whatever you call it are massive. And so it's. Have you been on it yet, Noah?
8: No, I haven't. No, not yet. I mean, if I was going to go 3.2K, I almost could walk. You know, that's the arguable thing, isn't it?
7: Tell me more.
8: Well, it's only, 3.4K long, isn't it?
7: Oh, yeah, but that's just, it's not about the central rail link. What that's enabled to do is it's just enabled the whole network to be much more efficient because you've got the trains going. That's just part of it because you've got trains going from the west because the last time you had that situation, trains coming from the west had to go into Newmarket and it was really complicated. So, yeah, it's a much, much bigger solution than that.
8: Would you raise a question of a 62, like it blew over budget by 60%, did it not?
7: It'll be the making of Auckland. It's been the most, I think it's probably been the most successful infrastructure project they've ever done. I think probably if you look at the Auckland Harbour Bridge, that was transformative, but not as transformative as the rail link, yeah. And I think once you get out, you'll know too. I mean, if you know, you know. Nine away from nine.
9: The first time connecting was like coming up for air. I just felt like I was accepted for who I was, regardless of what I was going through. I could talk and I could speak in my own time and my own way. And, yeah, in one of my darkest moments when I didn't know where to turn or what to do, someone just had my back and I could breathe. And I'll be forever grateful for that. If you're thinking something needs to change, find support at changespossible.org.nz. 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
7: Texter says, Marcus, I've already not on Marcus. I have a... Marcus, your caller just triggered me. I have an irrational fear of the name Murdoch. Ever since watching MacGyver as a kid, that name honestly freaks me out. Every time I hear that name, it sends chills. I'm a bit the same. I've known some really tricky Murdochs in my time, and I think that probably might come from typecast after MacGyver. Although I always pictured Murdoch was more Magnum Pie. Was it I think Magnum Pie was Murdoch, wasn't it? Craig Marcus, welcome. You there, Craig?
15: Oh, yeah, sorry. I've actually got the complete DV set of MacGyver, and I actually really enjoyed that program. But, yeah, he was a little bit creepy, that guy.
7: Was Murdoch on MacGyver?
15: Yeah, it was the evil guy. They used to do all the bad stuff and all that. But
7: What was the official guy on Magnum Pie? What was his name?
15: Magnum Pie, I don't remember that one.
7: Oh, like it was Tom Selleck in Hawaii.
15: Oh, Magnum P.I.
7: Magnum Pie.
15: Oh, yeah.
7: Oh, it was Higgins, wasn't it? Yeah.
15: Yeah, Higgins, yeah.
7: And I kind of got Higgins, series, I got Higgins and Murdoch confused in my head.
15: That's all right. And in the latest series, they brought up Magnum P.I., the Higgins changed to a lady.
7: Oh, is that right? Wow.
15: Gave a new twist on it. As far as fears go, I used to be scared of the ocean, so I actually took up scuba diving, of course, and got over that. But a good friend of mine years ago, she used to be afraid of leaving the element on when she left the home.
7: Yes.
15: So we helped her upgrade to an induction cooktop. I think I sent you a text through before.
7: Very much.
15: It only heats the pot up. So as soon as you take the pot off there's nothing. So you can put your hand on the top of the stove, but it's not hot. But the one we got for her, if you leave the element on for, I think it's 5 minutes without
7: hang
15: a pot
7: on
15: top of it.
7: Wasn't Murdoch on the A-Team, not MacGyver?
15: Oh, sorry, my bad. Yes, you're right.
7: It was on both.
15: No, I can't remember who the other guy was. MacGyver's offside. I have to go and start watching the DVDs again. But I used to quite like MacGyver back in those days. And then wasn't a fan when the lead actor went and played the SG-1 series Stargate. Wasn't a fan of that one too much myself. But upgrade to induction cooktop. So when she removes the pot, there's no heat on the element. And the unit itself, if you leave the element on with no pot on there for more than 5 minutes, it turns it off automatically.
7: Goodness. Okay.
15: It's quite good.
7: You got no rational fears now?
15: The only rational fear I really have is some of the dreams I have is quite irrational ones, not really rational.
7: What are you dreaming of there, old Craig? What's happening in your dreams? Where do you go?
15: Well, the one I had a couple of months ago, I seem to have a recurring dream, which is a bit of a weird one, but I don't know what's with that one. It's like, I'm on a beach, walking down the beach, and there's a lady in a bikini, and then she goes into the water and turns into a mermaid. So I follow her into the water, and I end up having to be half man, half octopus. And then I get pulled out of the water by this guy and taken up to go to the medical center, and the ambulance door opens up, and the paramedic is Trump. So I don't know where that goes with that. Maybe I need some deep psychological help, but I seem to be having that recurring dream for the last couple of months, so I don't really know what that means, but...
7: When you're half man, half octopus, Craig, have you still got two arms, or you've got eight arms, or your legs? Which part's the octopus bit?
15: Just the legs part.
7: So you've got a head, and you've got normal arms, and below the waist is eight tentacles.
15: Yeah, yeah. I don't like I've had calamari and a few of those sort of seafood things years ago. I wasn't a fan of it, so maybe it's got something to do with it. But the only real fear I have is heights. But wow. So what I did
7: no,
15: was
7: hang on, I'm still there on the dream. And do you, okay. do you catch up with a woman when you're in the water and you're half octopus?
15: No, nah, she turns into a mermaid, swims away and waves away, and it's been the same dream.
7: Does she talk to you? Does she say anything to you, or just waves and goes?
15: Just waves and goes, yeah. So,
7: do you currently have a partner?
15: No, no, no. My partner decided to leave it because she wanted to go and find herself. I'm not too certain what that means, but
7: do you think that might be what the dream? Do you think that might be what the dream's about? Might be about letting go, Craig. Maybe somebody else could help Craig with his dream. It's quite a good one. Oh, I don't want to get this into a dream show, but I'm fascinated by that. Wow. Where'd she go to find... Oh, she's gone. I wonder where she went to find herself. Whew! Hill 12, Marcus, till midnight. The number is 0800 80 80. If you want to text, it's 9292. Catch you after the break, see you in a bit.
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0: our bags or the lining of our jacket? My rational fear is walking downhill, falling over and making a fool of myself. It means I walk extremely slowly down any hill. That guy was correct. Murdoch was the evil character in MacGyver. Murdoch, though, was also in the A-Team. Not the B-Team. But I don't think it was a bad... I think it was actually part of the team, Murdoch. That was a yawn. That's bad, isn't it? 22 to 10. I don't feel tired. I'm not struggling here. It just was a unexpected yawn. That's bad, eh? Flip. The Houthis have fired a drone at Mecca and have shot down a Saudi fighter jet. So it's all heating up in the Middle East. And that powder keg. Does Yemen have oil? Maybe they don't. Although I think they do. They seem to behave slightly differently. I don't know that they do. Anyway, that's not what we need to trouble ourselves with tonight. 21 away from 10 lines free.
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0: Someone worries that a plane or meteor will crash on. I'd love a meteor to crash on our house. There was someone in Auckland and Ellerslie had a meteor come through their roof of their house. Ended up on the Letterman Show. I think them and the meteor. But look, here till 12 o'clock, my name is Marcus. Welcome. We are talking about your fears and irrational fears. I'm always keen to hear from and about irrational fears that came true. So, yes. Please get in touch. Anyone excited about the Earl Spencer's new book about Diana? Took him a long time to write it. Hey. William Shatner has revealed TV execs wanted to get rid of Spock's famous pointed ears before Star Trek reached the screen. but the show's management refused.

0: used. He's still alive. Spock, Leonard Nimoy, he's 95. Good on him. Would he still do the conventions? Probably not. But I'd like to meet Spock. Well, of course, it's just an actor. Hey, 17 to 10, if you want to be a part of the show, my name is Marcus. Welcome. Marcus, my rational fear is when I'm on a boat leaning over the side with my phone to film the ocean, my phone slips out of my hand to the ocean. It's the same with leaning over a cliff with my phone to film the scenery. Someone said there's no such thing as fear of heights, it's a fear of falling, which is probably right. So, yes, there is that. Spock hasn't been on the circuit since 2011, and for good reason. I would imagine what would happen for him is that people would confuse him with his character, because particularly those science fiction type people, they've got a thin grasp anyway. They're probably asking him questions about what it's like to be a... I forget what he is, actually. It'll come to me. Some of the other stuff I can tell you about is I'll wait your next calls on your... we also talk about airport food. Why is it so bad? Have you had a play or interesting air food foods you've had around your travels around the world? You'll have gone somewhere and had something sensational or weird. I'm up for that discussion. Be in touch here to the end, bitter end. My name is Marcus. Welcome. 0800 80 1080 and 9292 to text if you want to partake. Do 0800 80 1080. I'm just trying to bring up the text, but I've clicked on the wrong way. I've done bad stuff to my computer. I feel like our internet's just gone down, but also wouldn't be surprised if it's me just hitting some janky buttons. Let me take a break. 16 to 10.
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0: Oh, my apologies. It appears Leonard Nimoy has died too. So, yeah, I apologise for getting that one wrong. I thought that was surprise. Anyway, died in 2015. So, yeah, that's the situation there. Irrational fears, that's the major topic for tonight. And get in touch. Marcus, we transited through Singapore about eight years ago and had breakfast at the airport. The The fried eggs were two shades of white.

0: What would happen at the Buddy Holly show? Just like Buddy Holly. Back at the break.
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8: It's 10 o'clock. I'm Tony Doe. National is campaigning to separate Pack and Save from New World and Four Square to compete with each other and Woolworths. It says it will pass legislation in its first 100 days, giving the Commerce Commission 6 months to decide if a breakup is the best solution. Grocery policy expert Ernie Newman says it would be a big job for the Commission, but not impossible.
9: It's no more complicated than Telecom was back in the day, and that was a highly successful breakup that took an industry where there was no competition, and it turned out to be the best thing for New Zealand consumers.
8: Housing Minister Chris Bishop says his new development levy scheme doesn't breach National's no new taxes promise, as a levy isn't a tax. He says the new scheme will put greater costs on developers to contribute to road and pipe costs for new dwellings. He says currently many councils are left to foot much of the bill themselves. Legislation will be passed late next year if the coalition is re-elected, but Bishop denies it's a new tax.
10: Well, it's not a tax. These are a one-off upfront charge and they replace an existing system called development contributions.
8: The New Zealand Initiative's latest report says current rising geopolitical tensions make it clear we need a defence strategy for the future. The government has committed $12 billion over 4 years to defence, aiming to lift spending to 2% of GDP. The report warns competition between major powers has reached the Pacific after decades of our declining military capability. Former Major General and now Senior Fellow with the Initiative, John Howard, says if we're forewarned, we're forearmed.
11: That if we're able to actually rehearse, practice and prepare, then we can put good policies in place from which strategic outcomes should be delivered.
8: The Greens and Labour are calling ACT's pledge to freeze the minimum wage cooked and appalling. The party wants to introduce a 60% minimum wage for under 20s in their first year of work and freeze the adult minimum wage for 3 years. Labour campaign chair Kieran McAnulty says hard-working Kiwis are being told to accept falling living standards while their costs keep rising. Greens co-leader Manama Davidson says it's cruel.
12: If businesses can't afford to pay a wage that people can live with dignity on and expect to be subsidised by government welfare payments, then they are not running a good business. It's ripping off workers.
8: Political parties are being called on to back a plan focusing on a better future for all children. Barnados Aotearoa and its supporters are asking for formal and long-term commitments to a generation

0: get in touch here till 12. Marcus, go to the Sky Tower, walk up the top and walk across a pane of glass, 4 foot by 3 foot, looking straight down, falling through it. Yes. Yet I'm an acrobatic, aerobatic pilot. No worries in my pit special. 23 past 10 o'clock, back soon.
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0: Okay, spark it up, kids. Give it a kick along. Irrational fears and airport food. Now, if there's other topics that you want to talk about tonight, let me think what else I can check. Well, I mean, you can talk about anything, but I can prompt you. Yeah, I don't know about a pasta salad. Sound good the way she said it. I think it's the meat, it's the roll. It's the bread roll on the plane that always is good. Something about eating bread at altitude. Yes. Get in touch. 0800 80 10 of the world's worst airports. You might have been to some of these, I'll tell you. Oh, Charles de Gaulle. Thought it was all right. Moscow Sheremetyevo. Tivat Airport in Montenegro. Abuja in Algeria. Indira Gandhi International Airport in Delhi. Santorini Airport, Miami International. Don't know what makes them all so bad. I haven't got time to read because I'm actually talking to you. But get in touch. 0800 80 1080 and 9292 to text. So get in touch. Now, oh, if anyone knows, I asked this earlier, but I'll ask this again. If anyone knows the history of what happened that preceded the Verstappen event that's going to be on the TV at 4 o'clock tomorrow morning. He's racing 100 go-karters. He's starting at the back. So clearly it must have been a bet or a promise or a online speculation. So if you know anything about that, I'd love to hear you talk about that also tonight. And that's about it for me as far as topics go. But, you know, we're always just a moment away from a new topic bouncing out there in listener land. So very wet down south, but certainly in Otago at

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2: 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The other thing I can tell you too is that from people interested in aviation, they have resumed the search for aircraft ZK-EBU. That went missing in nights in 1978, and they think it's in Lake Moraki, up near Haast. So there were seven people on board, and I don't quite know what's happened while they are looking for. But I know that people out there are aviation mystery solvers, so you might have some intel on that.

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6: 10 to 11, people. So if I got that time right, that's my fear. I've got an irrational fear of not being able to tell the time anymore. What happened to old broadcasters? Marcus, the most persistent irrational fear I have ever experienced was being shot at a particular lawn I used to mow on a regular basis. The site no longer exists, but it was an isolated lawn alongside a motorway on-ramp. An ideal location for a random killing. Having a match thrown at me while refilling my mower on site was another irrational fear I experienced for many years. Luckily, I survived my stupid thoughts. And Owen wonders if the fear of running out of sliced bacon is rational. That's a joke. That's a play on words. I quite like it. 9 to 11. Welcome. Irrational fears, worst airport meal you've had, or the best airport meal? But once upon a time, Christchurch Airport was a great place to go and great things to do. There was a place to get a haircut. There was the Cheers Bar where you could talk to a robot drinking at the bar. I mean, how sick is that? But it was fun. And the new airport looks great, but it's dead. And nowhere much any good. So that's my take on that one. I know having a rainbow paddle pop, which actually was delicious. One of the greatest things I've eaten in my life. Now, what else was I going to tell you about that? Can't remember. But if you want to be in touch with this or anything else tonight, that's the plan. Ray Gunn has launched a clothing range, including $120 hoodies, but the drop has attracted only dozens of customers. They look terrible. And she's a terrible model. No surprising, because she was a terrible breakdown. I mean, I don't want to... Yeah, terrible. Anyway, that's her. That is Ray Gunn. But yeah. Oh, get in touch. 8 away from 11 o'clock, head till 12.
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4: Some of you will probably know some of those people missing in that flight. Those people, this is the flight that they are searching for over the next couple of days at Lake Moeraki, the Piper Cherokee. They were Dunedin, they were Abbotsford, and they were Burnside people. Pilot very, very experienced. There was a emergency beacon, a bleeper on the plane that was able to be triggered manually, but nothing had heard of it. They reckon they went up the Moeraki Creek thinking it was going up another creek, so got disorientated with low cloud. So there's a lot of thoughts gone into that, because a number of planes have gone missing in that part of the country. They do talk about it like being a New Zealand's Bermuda Triangle, but what I can say is that having spent a little bit of time in there, wow. It's incredibly vast and it's incredibly steep. And so many fjords and lakes, and once you're in those, you'd never be seen. But, I guess they must be pretty sure it's gone into the sea or a lake, because I presume even though that part of the country is very, very remote, someone no doubt probably would have rung in, well, or from aerial imaging would have seen something, and nothing subsequently has been spotted. So yeah, they got eyewitness accounts. One of the White Trees was from Bluff was up there crayfishing at the time. Had reports and seen a plane go in there, but that's the plane. You all know about it. The pilot, Edward Morrison, 26, very experienced. We can't be that experienced because he was young, but they were very competent pilots. He was a commercial pilot as well. It's certainly before my time of remembering stuff, 1976. I don't know that was something I was conscious of. That's the situation there. We're also talking about irrational fears. I'm getting ready for the last hour. Marcus, the irrational fear I'm sure a lot of people have is getting old, lonely, or depending on others. Well, not really irrational, is it? It's a common. Marcus, some useless information about the humble rainbow poppy paddle pop. Are you aware they are caramel flavoured? Next time you have one, you'll realise it's the colour that puts you off. I've only ever had one in my life. I'm one and done. I thought it was delicious, though. Just because I was so hungry. And I brought it, I don't even know what, it's not the sort of thing I'd ever buy. That's why it was so transformative from a taste point of view. Cool drink in the news of the want to, I'll get you sorted out for the next hour, people. But be in touch if you want to partake. Tim Beveridge along from 12. And me till then. As I say, 0800 80 1080. If you want to text 9292. If you want to email, marcus@newstalkzb.co.nz. So, yeah, back after the break. Looking forward to seeing from you. Catch you a little bit. 0800 80 1080.
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5: Mike Hosking Breakfast, back tomorrow morning from 6 till 9am. 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
6: It's 11 o'clock. I'm Tony Doe. Trade Minister Todd McClay says the benefits of our free trade agreement with India will be significant and immediate. Despite strong opposition from New Zealand First, it passed its third and final vote in Parliament, 93 to 29. It'll take effect once ratification procedures are completed in both countries. McClay says it can't come soon enough.
7: New Zealand apple exporters will be able to export 32,500 tonnes next season, increasing to 35,000 tonnes if we can get the agreement ratified this year.
6: National's supermarket policy is striking a chord with Winston Peters. The New Zealand First leader played the great pretender to reporters when asked for his response to the party campaigning on breaking up foodstuffs.
8: There's been so much imitation of policy going on. I'm going to play you this song.
6: National would separate Pack and Save from New World and Foursquare, subject to the Commerce Commission's analysis of whether it stacks up. Peters calls them copy gnats. Chris Luxon says it's important to take the issue seriously.
9: I just think it's great that there's political consensus around wanting to do something in the supermarket sector.
6: An overhaul to parts of the Local Government Act has passed its final reading, 67 to 55. The bill defines core services for councils like network infrastructure, public transport, waste management and emergency management. Amendments were made this week, including moving to ban voting rights for non-elected members of council committees. Local Government Minister Simon Watts says this will get councils back to basics.
10: New Zealanders deserve a local government system that is disciplined, transparent and focused on delivering essential services.
6: The PSA is urging the next government to settle pay equity claims for care and support workers within its first 100 days. The union has launched a report highlighting the impacts of the amended Equal Pay Act last year. It wants those changes repealed and the unsettled claims made an immediate post-election priority. National Secretary Fleur Fitzsimons says it's achievable, with much of the work already done.
11: Now we need to see the finances put in place and the political will to deliver pay equity for care and support workers urgently. They've waited too long.
6: There are fears developers might be put off by changes to the fast-track system. Amendments going through Parliament would see developers forced to pay councils more for the impact of their developments on infrastructure. Independent urban planner and strategic development expert Bruce Weir says we don't want to be putting developers off. He says the fast-track processes aren't a piece of cake.
12: These fast-track processes take years. They cost the developer an absolute fortune.
6: A tech boss is trying to allay fears artificial intelligence will replace humans. Left-wing independent US Senator Bernie Sanders and former Trump strategist Steve Bannon are calling for stronger controls and safeguards. But NVIDIA CEO Jensen Huang is playing down fears of job losses or even extinction, calling it nonsense.
13: People are building their own custom AIs because every single software company is an AI company and every single enterprise is going to be an agentic and AI enterprise. Mm. As a result, companies are going to become more ambitious than ever.
6: Sport now in football. Auckland FC signing Marley Luluai has explained

0: Chang too was 19.
1: Yeah, that's right. Yeah, he was. Yeah.
0: But there seemed to be three or four crashes about the same time, didn't there? With that priest crash, and that's why that's why probably it would have become a thing.
1: Well, it was about six months after the priest one.
0: Yeah. Okay.
1: And that was and they talked about the Fiordland Triangle too. You know, like gave the same like you were talking about.
0: That young guy, he survived for 5 weeks in the bush.
1: That's right, he did too. Yeah, that's right. That was part of it. Yeah, and was that gone? And then there was another one, Brian Chadwick, who took off from Christchurch. He had four Australian passengers, including a newlywed couple.
0: Yes, I remember that. And I also know there's researchers that go every year to try and look for these planes. There's people spend a lot of time, you know, with different theories of where they've all gone. So I think a lot of work has gone into solving these mysteries from what I've seen.
1: I mean, it's the same with any of these mysteries. And it's amazing how many, I've been around, I'm in the 80s, so I can remember in the 50s and 60s, that Wendy Mays was it in Wellington, who was never found, and that sort of thing. And there's a lot, there are.
0: Was she a solo pilot?
1: No. There's nothing to do with that. There was just another mystery in Wellington.
0: Yeah. Well, there's sort of news stories that stick with you, aren't they?
1: I do, absolutely, and especially when you're young and you think, oh, gee, that's unusual.
0: Yeah, okay. I'll go and read some more about that, Jerry. We might have some other nights about this. It's a good topic. So thank you for coming through. 15 past 11. Colin, this is Marcus. Good evening.
2: Yeah. Hello.
0: Yeah, hi, Colin. Welcome. It's Marcus.
2: Yes. Man, you're talking about airport meals.
0: Yes.
2: Way before your time, probably. I used to fly out of Mimicargo, reasonably early in the morning.
0: Yes.
2: And in the cafe upstairs there, used to get the most amazing, really good, well, they used to call it English breakfast, but, it was a New Zealand breakfast.
0: Yeah.
2: It was very good because in those days, we used to have, I think there were 37s flying out of Mimicargo first thing in the morning.
0: Yes.
2: Buddy, great aircraft. They really were. Anyway, I think the New Zealand crew in those days, I don't live there anymore, but they used to stop, I think, at the Calvin Hotel.
0: I think you'd be right.
2: Before the Ascot. Anyway, they used to be there, and they would have breakfast there first thing in the morning. And then we'd fly it in the car, and it was a great breakfast. I mean, around New Zealand, I don't live down that way anymore, but I live... I used to fly around the country a lot of time because of my job, But most airport breakfasts are pretty rubbish now, unless you're flying first class or whatever.
0: Maybe it's the rents that are too high, but, yeah, I just think everything is quite unspectacular now.
2: No, I think you're right. It's really interesting. I mean...
0: What was the place at Invercargill called, Colin?
2: The what?
0: What was the place upstairs at Invercargill called?
2: I have no idea. It was just a cafe, but you got a really good serving, bacon, eggs, or sausage, and what have you.
0: Okay. Cheers for that, Colin. Thank you. 18 past 11. A text from Charmaine. I have two completely irrational fears. First one has been swallowed by a whale and still being alive in its stomach. Second is that I'm a spaceship and for some reason I'm chosen to a spacewalk to fix something on the outside of the spaceship and end up floating off into space. I can't even watch movies about space because of the second one. Have a great night, Charmaine. Oh, they sound very real for you, Charmaine. Worrying about your irrational fears, we'll also talk about missing planes. That's the plan tonight, 18 past 11. Get in touch if there's something else you want to talk about. You might have known some of those people and know of some of those people that have gone missing in those flights. There was a number of them. I think with the priest, the flying priest, I think they'd gone to Big Bay for a picnic or something, but yeah, just seems to

0: be easy to get confused in those deep valleys. You go up the wrong valley and before you know it, you can't fly high enough. You think you're going into Milford Sound, but you're going to George Sound or something. So, yes, that's the topic for tonight. 18 past 11, also talk about the Warriors and the Central Rail Link and how extraordinary that is. So that's the plan, and I'm here for it. Oh, wait, yeah, the Beckwith plane crash is kind of fascinating, that one. 1970, that goes, but I don't know what happened to the guy on the end. Probably someone will know. Don't know if he's back here or not. That's a good story too. But the reason we're talking about the plane is because the situation is that they are doing a search in Moraki. Sorry, Lake Moraki, which is a different place, obviously. It's on the west coast across by Haast. So, yep, they're going to go searching for that again. I presume they've got some form of metal detector or something they'll tow behind it. Seven people on board it. So, yep, that's the situation. Back at you, 20 past 11.
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0: 11:22, that'd be the time. Marcus, the winner of the Warriors versus the Knights play Penrith Panthers next week. Yes, I think we're all very much aware of that. And that's the way the draw goes. And that's not a problem. If we beat the Knights, we will certainly have a chance to beat Penrith. We played them. We played very well against them this year. We lost by 1 point, I believe. They will have had an extra week off, and that would probably be in their favour. But I think Brisbane came through last week and last year and had a different road, and they sort of managed to do the whole thing. Remember last year, it was always going to be Canberra was going to win the whole thing. It was just going to be a procession. The minor premiers, they've done the whole bit and suddenly it all collapsed. So it can be done. Marcus, boric acid in a powder form will kill cockroaches when puffed or when put around the home once a week. Costs nothing, about $5 for 1 kilogram. Nothing else works like it. also not harmful to humans and pets, unlike other chemicals.

0: rail link is opening up South Auckland and West Auckland. That's a great thing. Makes those areas much more desirable, much more livable. Diddums to you, Ma, again. I've got very little sympathy. Marcus, the new Powerball draw started. Oh, so it did. Thank you. 14 Powerball numbers now. 11 was the Powerball. Australia have 20 Powerball numbers, but much bigger jackpots, up to 200 million. Ours should go that big. So what's happened is to win Powerball, you've got to get the 6 numbers for Lotto. And you used to have to pick a Powerball that was one number from 10. And now it's one number from 14. So your chances have gone, providing you win first division, the chances have gone from 10% to 7%. So it'll peak at $60 million. I don't know if it's a good or a bad thing. I don't gamble. But you might. And good luck to you for that. But I need your call to 11:05.
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0: NZTA, I'll do that for you, people. Give me a call before I say something controversial to get you to call. That's almost my fear. Same three roads are closed. State Highway 96 near Drummond, the Ōrite Plains Road is closed. State Highway 87 from Outram to Middlemarch is closed. And the other road is closed, is the one north of Lake Hauwea, but that is closed because of a landslip. So that's the situation with the closures. And there we go. So yes, 23 away from 12 o'clock if you want to be in touch. Catch you soon.
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0: Here we go, 20 away from 12 people. Tim Beveridge long after me tonight at the end of the show, so he will be to take you through. I'll just cruise to the end. I've got one more commercial break before 12. Done the dishes, tidied up, ready to go. Would be great to talk to you before the end if there is something that you do want to say tonight. You have been a bit quiet in the last hour, but that's all right. Well, it'll be good to hear from you if there is something you do want to talk about. Keep those emails coming through too if you've got them. And if there's something different you want to mention too, be good. Now, Marcus, 10 years ago before COVID, I stayed at the YMCA hostel in Perth, $33 a night, when the Wilson's car parking across the road cost $45 a night, daylight robbery. Yes, exactly. Well, the bit of luck, they'll go bang, everyone will be catching the train. That's the thing. Wouldn't you want to actually not give them any money? I was always amazed in Auckland when you'd go to the movies and the car park cost more than the film. How would that work? Never managed to understand that, but there we go. So that's that. And 4 o'clock in the morning for that sport race. I don't know how much interest there is in it. I'm not sensing a lot. Getting rid of cockroaches, that was one of the bigger topics for tonight too, actually. You might want to mention that. Plenty of texts through tonight. Oh, the Lomu movie, if you've seen that and want to talk about that. So that's kind of what's happening. But yeah, if you want to make the effort, get out of bed and give me a call before the end, it would be tremendous for you, or tremendous for me. I'd love to hear from you. And get in touch. Otherwise, I'll play you agonizingly bad music. Although I don't know what that is at this stage.

0: So thank you so much for coming through. That was a great call. Love you for it. Thank you. That's the spirit. 8 from 12.
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0: Yeah, I remember some of those. I remember some of those shows as a child. And there were sometimes there were some of those clairvoyants and mediums were on the radio. And the way that it would unfold on radio with people just, you know, you'd suddenly have a guest, then suddenly people would be calling in, and there was this. Yeah, I think they even had some of those people like, like the amazing Kreskin, the guy that could start watches and stuff. I mean, all of it is probably, a lot of it, well, all of it, I should say, has been subsequently proved to be hocus, but it was kind of a new thing, and radio did it very, very well with these people. People ring up and the most amazing things would happen. So, yeah, I do remember that. Hey, almost time for me to go. It's 5 to 12. If you want to come through quickly, I can handle that. I'd like it, actually, because it beats me talking for 2.5 minutes. So, yeah, make the effort if you do want to talk. Otherwise, I'll be back tomorrow. Thanks for all the texts, too. And if you want to text me quickly, I can read those. But, yeah, 4 o'clock in the morning for this race with Max Verstappen, which there seems to be very little interest in from the... It seems to be more a social media influencer type thing. I can't see the motor racing people taking it seriously, but it's probably something people might get up and watch. I've got no idea about that motor racing that's going to happen at the Caketon. It seems daft to me. But, oh, well, good on them. I think we're paying for it. I think it's the government's foreign kind of event fund is helping that happen. But they're putting a racetrack. I don't know how many tickets it will sell. I don't know what the financial wherewithal of people is at the moment with the economy not being. I don't know if people have got the spare money to do things like that, but yeah, that's going to happen. Not my thing. So there we go. But look, if you want to talk quickly, that's the plan. Or text through quickly, I'll get those read. And I shall return, not tonight, but tomorrow night. So yes. And. I think that's about all I've got to tell you. But thanks for all your texts and calls so far. Appreciate those. Petrol's still through the roof. Things don't seem to be at all good in the Middle East currently. Things aren't going great for Ed Sheeran.

0: kind of tried to, I'm just a musician, his way through something fairly complicated, and all his support acts have dropped out, and he's losing a great deal of his social media followers. So there we go. I imagine that's going to become a bigger story, and that's going to escalate. So that is that also. Anyway, that's it for me. The night has flown. I'll talk to you again tomorrow from 8 p.m. If you need to email me, marcus@newstalkzb.co.nz. And I'll catch you then from 8 p.m. tomorrow. Enjoy your spring. Enjoy your snow if it's there. And I'll talk to you again tomorrow, as I say, from 8 o'clock. Have a good one.
1: I'm hungry.
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13: In this update, Fire and Emergency has delivered an apology after an inquiry found there were delays in getting new fire trucks. A select committee report makes a raft of recommendations on better procurement, a review of the agency's board, and a record of when appliances are unavailable. It says replacement plans for trucks are well behind and have been poorly managed. Fire and Emergency says firefighters and communities are entitled to expect better. It's also saying sorry for inaccurate and untimely information given to the hearing, which the committee says gave the perception of hiding the truth. The Greens say they're not immovably wedded to calling proposed government-run supermarkets KiwiMart. Two carpety companies making hand sanitizer say they used the name first and quickly applied for a trademark after the Greens' policy announcement. The Greens' KiwiMart plan would establish a state-owned supermarket brand offering competitive prices. Co-leader Chloe Swarbrick says people care less about branding than lower prices, and there could be a naming competition.
14: We'd ask all New Zealanders to maybe get involved in some fun, and figuring out what the name of their own supermarket would be called.
13: The next government is being urged to settle pay equity claims for care and support workers within its first 100 days. The PSA has launched a report at Parliament highlighting the impacts of the amended Equal Pay Act last year. It wants those changes repealed and the unsettled claims made an immediate post-election priority. National Secretary Fleur Fitzsimons says it's achievable with much of the work already done. She says care and support workers have waited too long for pay equity, with finances and political will now needed. Parts of Saudi Arabia have been set to the highest travel alert for Kiwis. Do not travel. It comes after Saudi Arabia's air defences intercepted and destroyed a drone near Mecca, reportedly launched by the Iran-aligned Houthis. The CEO of OpenAI, which created ChatGPT, says the world should trust tech firms to do the right thing. Sam Altman says the speed of progress is scary, but he's confident safety measures will stay ahead of AI capabilities. NVIDIA boss Jensen

0: Huang also says new laws are not needed. That's news. In sport, football, new Phoenix midfielder Bryce Duke is hunting personal development, club success and fan favourite status as the club's latest deadline day signing. Penning a one-year contract with an extension option, Duke believes coach Chris Greenacre will help him round out his attacking prowess.
1: I pride myself more on assists than scoring goals, but that's one of those goals that I set myself this year, is unlocking that goal-scoring ability a bit more than what I've had in the past.
0: In rugby, after 2 years with his Brisbane club, former Warriors winger David Fusitua has been selected for a surprised Queensland Reds appearance, called up by new coach Vern Cotter to battle the Waratahs in this weekend's Super Rugby Oz showdown. And in basketball, the Breakers have called up tall black Mojave King as an emergency replacement for injured import Josiah Jordan James ahead of Sunday's season opener against the Illawarra Hawks. That's sport. I'm Tony Doe.
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10: 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Right. Newstalk ZB Weatherwatch 24/7. Northland to Manawatu, including Coromandel, Bay of Plenty and the Central High Country. Cloudy with the odd shower becoming widespread this evening with possibly heavy falls for Northland. Gisborne and Hawke's Bay, cloud increasing this afternoon. Horowhenua to Wellington and Wairarapa, rain developing this afternoon or evening with possibly heavy falls. Marlborough and Nelson, rain developing this morning with possibly heavy falls, and snow to 500 metres for Marlborough, easing to a few showers late afternoon. Buller to Westland, rain with some heavy falls, clearing to fine this afternoon. Canterbury and Otago, excluding Clutha, rain with snow to 300 metres inland, easing this morning and clearing in the afternoon. Fiordland, Southland and Clutha, showers with snow to 300 metres before dawn becoming isolated this morning. Thunderstorms possible about the south coast this afternoon. And for the Chatham Islands, mainly fine.

0: Look, I think, isn't it ridiculous that, you know, for one, Macklemore has caught the attention, Macklemore, whatever, somebody help me out with the pronunciation, will you, has caught it, you know, he's off the tour because people who've got the money don't like him chanting Free Palestine. I would have thought that that's the big issue, is the free speech thing. But of course, money's at stake. Ed Sheeran is a money magnet when it comes to his big concerts. But now all these musicians are dropping off Ed Sheeran's show. But is it Ed Sheeran that's the problem? Is it makes Ed Sheeran look like they're like he's the baddie, as opposed to these, you know, the moneyed people who own the venues or who are promoting? I can't get my head around it. But the idea that music, politics and music just keep. Oh, and I can't say politics doesn't belong with music, because plenty of musicians have used their fame to say what they think about different political issues, and good on them. If they want to, you don't have to agree with them. And if you really don't agree with them, don't go to their concerts. But what do you reckon? What are your observations about it? Because it just seems a shame that Ed Sheeran, who seems to be the guy who's got such broad appeal, has now turned into this fight where people are arguing about whether people have the right to talk about Palestine and, you know, the pro-Israel lobby and all that sort of stuff. And it's bloody ugly, isn't it? It's really ugly. So anyway, what are your thoughts on this? 0800 80 10 80 text 9292. So there's three things. The supermarket breakup. Do you want to go to are you planning, just as a night of entertainment, go and meet your candidates? But what do you think of the Auckland University Public Policy Club saying no media when only 50 people are turning up? I would have thought if you're a candidate, you would want media there, wouldn't you? You know, might get a bit of coverage. It might actually be worth turning up. Okay, it is 19 past 12. Let's go to the phones. 0800 80 1080.
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0: News Talk ZB. Actually, there's a little bit of, but before you go to Peter and Pete waiting. Just before we go to I was having a chat with one of my colleagues about the whole Ed Sheeran thing. And I think the reason this is not working out well for Ed Sheeran is that Ed Sheeran's got a lot of money. And the promoters were saying, I gather the venue owners or the promoters were saying, you get rid of Macklemore or the gig's off. And he could actually afford to say, okay, the gig's off, see you later. I mean, I can imagine he would say, but there are a lot of people who've been looking forward to coming and see me and all my fans, and I've got to be there for them. So there is that angle of it. But he could have said, okay, promoters, I'm sorry, get stuffed. I think he's made a mistake. I mean, I know the decision he should have made would have cost him a lot of money, but Ed's not short of a bob or two. And I think that that's the point. He could have, and it wouldn't have hurt him. In fact, I think, funny enough, in the long term, this might hurt him more.

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0: 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Anyway, if she did, then, I know that you, you're all grown-ups out there and you realise it's, worse things to get said. Anyway, look, let's take a moment. We'll be back with John.
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0: News Talk ZB with Tim Beveridge. Right, let's go to John. Good morning.
7: Oh, hi. Hey, listen, what's all this crap about Ed Sheeran? It's all on the BBC tonight.
0: Have you followed it, or you've sort of just seen it in the background?
7: No. Now, listen, this guy is a very wealthy guy. He's a multi-millionaire. Now, what's he done? Tell me about it.
0: Well, what's happened is one of his support acts, a guy called Macklemore, and as part of his performance at Ed Sheeran's concert, he called for free Palestine, and he showed footage of destruction in Gaza during this particular song. I mean, this wouldn't have been a surprise to you, because you check all the footage is ready and you probably have a bit of a rehearsal. So there were advocacy organizations, including the Israeli American Council, objected. Basically, they accused him of making concertgoers uncomfortable. So the owner of Gillette Stadium, a guy called Robert Kraft, he refused to allow Macklemore to perform at his venue. So he rallied other stadium owners, and so basically Macklemore was forced to withdraw. So as a result, the other supporting acts and musicians have also pulled out, but Ed Sheeran is going to continue. So the argument is, should these venue owners get to dictate, and should Ed Sheeran, should he have said, well, if you don't want my support acts, I'm off as well, and say, we'll see you in court.
7: I think this is a lot of crap, actually. They're behaving like little kids.
0: Well, who's behaving like kids?
7: I'm just bringing Palestine into it. This problem in Palestine, it's been going on for years.
0: Well, we do know that, but I think the issue is more about, so regardless of how you want to frame it, a lot of people, are passionate about these things, and if a musician wants to say during a concert, they can say what they want. For the venue owner to say, well, I want this person off the bill, I think that that's more odious.
7: Yeah, well, I mean, people don't like what I say, but I couldn't give a stuff. I'm a free thinker. In New Zealand, you got an attitude that if you say somebody you don't agree with, they say, oh, you're a Nazi, you're a fascist, you're a right winger, and all this sort of crap, This sort of crap that dish out, you must don't say things like that, you'll hurt people, and you're worse than President Trump and all this crap. This political stuff should be kept down.

0: were there. And he, this Trevor Mallard stirred up an awful lot of crap.
1: Well, and yeah, it wasn't Trevor's finest moment, was it?
0: He gets a knighthood.
1: Well, well, you generally do that after you generally do that when you've been Speaker of the House. But here we go. Yeah, I'm not sure Trevor. Not sure Trevor was the finest Speaker that New Zealand Parliament's seen. No,
0: anyway. He was a bloody abomination and a bully.
1: Yeah,
0: you agree with that?
1: No, I don't know what words I'd pick, but I wasn't a huge fan of Trevor as the Speaker. Although he did have some interesting rules in Parliament that having to answer questions and stuff, putting aside all that stuff, he had some innovations as the Speaker which were not too bad.
0: Hey, listen, you're pretty, I know that you're terribly virtuous. Have you ever considered the priesthood or something like that?
1: Ah, oh, John, let's not play this silly game.
0: I mean, yes, but I notice when I say something, you always water down. You're a great deal watering,
1: well,
0: Chappie.
1: What I do is, you know, because, for instance, if you want to portray Trevor is a terrible person, but I think it's usually more nuanced than that. People have good sides and they have bad sides and they make mistakes and all that. And I was just trying to put another side of what to Trevor.
0: In many respects,
1: he was quite an innovative Speaker despite letting himself down towards the end.
0: Oh, God almighty.
1: I know, it's so frustrating to have a bit of reason in the conversation.
0: I know, we're still friends. Remember that.
1: Yes. Okay. I got to run, John. I better go.
0: Now, listen, just before you go, can I have one more word?
1: Quickly.
0: You always told me the President Trump was a bad fella.
1: Yeah?
0: Well, do you think he's still a bad fella?
1: Yes.
0: And what happens when he goes? Who's going to take over then?
1: I don't know. I'd be okay if you took over.
0: Oh, God.
1: Don't you trust yourself? Don't you think you'd be good?
0: You're being supercilious again.
1: Well, you'd be better than him.
0: Yeah, well, listen, if America goes, listen carefully, we all go. Remember that?
1: Oh, I don't want America to fail. I just want Trump to... I'm just looking forward to when Trump chokes on a cheeseburger and we get rid of him.
0: Yeah, but he's got the majority of the people in America behind him.
1: I wouldn't be so sure about that these days.
0: You want to go and live in America.
1: No, I don't.
0: You know what it's like.
1: No, I don't.
0: Okay,
1: thanks, John.
0: Have a nice night.
1: Yep, we'll see you soon.
0: Bye.
1: Bye. 7:30, 2:01.
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1: And Harry, good morning.
10: Yeah, good morning, Tim. Just a quick aside. After a discussion yesterday morning, I was pulled up this morning by one of her ladies around here who happens to listen in. And she's 90 years old and she made some very pertinent comment. She said one of the things that we didn't mention is the loss of mothers and childbirth back in those days in the 20s, 30s and

0: Where do we go to see when you're playing that?
1: No, I'm not doing it at the moment because it's a big show and expensive and risky to put on. So
0: yes, I know that, Tim. I know that, Tim. But when you do show it, will you let us know?
1: Oh, I'd be all over Facebook and, I'd be doing the usual advertising and stuff. But I imagine I'd probably let it slip on my own show, yeah.
0: Of course, yeah. I'm waiting for the Opera House.
1: Which one? Oh, the Sydney one. Oh, I know. God. Well,
0: would be major.
1: Yeah, I've got a few things to sort out there, but anyway. I'll let you know, Sandra. Don't worry.
0: Oh, great, great. The candidates, what was that about? What did you...
1: I was just saying, would you go to a candidate debate or meeting, in your neck of the woods?
0: Yes, I would. But where do you find out where they are and who's showing and all that?
1: Well, my point was that the Auckland University Public Policy Club had one with the Tamaki people, and our reporter got booted out. And so only about the 50
0: ridiculous.
1: And only the 50 or so people who were there were able to hear what they had to say. What's the point of that?
0: Oh, that's ridiculous.
1: Yeah, I know. So much for public policy. It's private policy.
0: Exactly.
1: Yeah. Anyway.
0: I would if I knew where they were and who it was.
1: Yeah, I'm going to keep a lookout for it. Maybe I'll try and keep an eye at that. And if I hear of public meetings, I'll give them a shout out on my show.
0: Oh, that would be great, Tim.
1: Okay.
0: That would be fantastic.
1: Okay, Sandra.
0: Okay.
1: Good to hear from you.
0: Have a great morning.
1: Okay. Bye-bye.
0: Bye.
1: Bye. It's 22 past one.
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8: The Phillips report had a familiar ring to it, didn't it? The police missed a number of key opportunities to wrap it sooner. Oranga Tamariki weren't exactly on the ball, and both agencies failed to cooperate to the extent they might have. Jill Rogers is Deputy Police Commissioner. By and large, do you think the police got it right?
9: Yeah, I do, absolutely. Our primary aim was to get those kids out, and we achieved that. We know how motivated he was, but our primary aim was always to recover the children, and we did that. Was 4 years in the bush too long? Absolutely. You can't deny that the conditions that those kids were kept in was not humane.
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1: And tell us, good morning.
10: G'day, Tim.
1: Hey,
10: yeah, the main villain is Kraft, this stupid promoter who has booked McElmore knowing that he's political.
1: Yeah.
10: And then he suddenly changes his mind and says, no, you can't go on. And at that stage, Ed Sheeran should have had the balls to say, sorry, mate, we either all play, like, he's a friend of 13 years. of yeah. Mackle.

0: guy, but he's donated over $900 million to educational, healthcare, civic and Jewish Israeli causes. He's a huge supporter of black communities and his black players love him, says Bradley. Another one says, the classic attack from the Free Palestine mob is to say they were all over the Epstein files. Robert Kraft was guilty of solicitation. The charges stemmed from alleged visits to the Orchids of Asia Day Spa in Jupiter, Florida in January 2019. He went there twice. Tim, your caller needs to look at Macklemore dressing on stage as a Jewish stereotype and has been accused of anti-Semitism, as reported by The Guardian, says Jan. You know, so there's some other sides to it as well, aren't they? George has texted saying, I don't know where this comes. Says, nebulous, nefarious and spurious. Aren't they second cousins of Winston's? Yes, indeed. Back in a tick. We'll get back into our calls in a sec.
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0: And Bill, good morning.
8: Good day. I want to say that I was watching a repeat of the Line of Duty, you know, that English program earlier on, about an hour ago, and on the TV. And I thought, God, what a wonderful chapter. The Tom Phillips affair would be.
0: Sorry, you got muffled there, Bill.
8: What a magnificent chapter, or Tom Phillips affair, you know, with the police would make. It's still going on today and everywhere and so on, etc. And what makes me laugh is Tom Phillips carries the name of one of the most famous Englishman of the Second World War, who nobody knows about these days. And that was the guy who was the Admiral of the Prince of Wales, the Queen of the British Royal Navy, which went to, you know, Malaya and Thailand, all those places, under the direct, you know, under the orders of Winston Churchill. And, of course, on the same day as Pearl Harbor, or the next day, the Prince of Wales and the Repulse, the other pride of the English fleet, were attacked by Japanese, you know, warplanes, etc., and sunk. Mm. And Churchill had apparently given them the okay to go there without an aircraft carrier, which broke down in the West Indies and had to stay.
0: Hey, Bill, we're a bit short for time. What would you like to talk about for today's news?
8: I've waited 3/4 of an hour. Can I wait till after the thing?
0: Because
8: I want to get on to the politics.
0: You've got 8 minutes, so away we go.
8: All right. Well, I'll just say that Tom Phillips went down with his boat, and he was called Tom Thumb throughout. And that incident, Churchill said, was the most dire

0: by, and they'll argue among themselves.
1: Well, what's the muck-up going to be?
0: Well, the muck-up will be, do you think, who's New Zealand First going to go with? Will it go with Labor or...
1: Well, I don't think they're going to go with Labor. I mean, Winston has ruled that out. Winston's basically arguing, vote for me because I'll have a larger say in the coalition government, which we'll form after the election with National and ACT, probably.
0: But do you think National and Seymour's party will accept that?
1: Yeah.
0: I don't.
1: Yes, I do. Because it's about being in government. I mean, it's all about being grown-ups. You work out who's got what, how much proportion of the vote, and you work out how much, what concessions you have to make on what policies, and you get on with the government.
0: Well, I think Winston has got a far better chance of being Prime Minister by going with the left. And he said he wouldn't go with the left while Hipkins was... the leader or...
1: I don't see Hipkins disappearing now. It's, too late for that.
0: I think that Hipkins could even possibly go if he gets in even 3 or 4 months after the election.
1: Yeah.
0: I just don't think he's the leader that New Zealand wants. He flip-flops on things like capital gains.
1: What are you not happy about with what the current government's done?
0: Well, inflation, housing... Housing is still 25% or 30% higher the prices than they should be.
1: Well, housing's come down 30% over the last 3 or 4 years.
0: In some places, etc. But
1: it's come down in Wellington big time. It went up under the Labor government. It's well down.
0: It's still high in Wellington, okay.
1: You've got to know what you're asking for if you want people's property prices to, people who own property for their prices to go down further. I'm not sure we want that, do we?
0: I warned on your show years ago, et cetera, that if young people buying houses are crazy. They're going to come down in price. And now so much stuff is a negative, equity.
1: I don't think they're going to come down any further. I don't think they're going to come down any further.
0: I do not believe anything that comes from real estate agents or companies or whatever it is because it's
1: I believe people like Tony Alexander, who I talk to sometimes. I met him the other day, and I mean, I think it's not going to do anything for a while, but it's not going down any further. I don't think.
0: Just to conclude, I will say to you that public accountants have argued with tax lawyers, economists, about 75 or 80% of them work for companies who employ them, etc.
1: Well, yeah, I mean, Tony Alexander's independent, Bill. I'm going to cut you off there because I've got to go to the news. But also, if you want to blame anyone for the state of the economy, look at what's going on with Trump and the wars overseas. Anyway, back soon.
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8: Hi, what would you say to $15.53 for 3 loaves of wholemeal bread and 3 2-litre regular milk? What would you say to that?
7: What?
8: $15.53
7: yeah.
8: For 3 wholemeal sliced bread. Yeah. And 3 2-litre regular milk. What would you say to that? Fair price?
7: That sounds reasonably good value, I think. Yeah.
8: Yeah.
7: What do you think? Why are you mentioning it?
8: Well, I'm just wondering where all this pressure's coming from to cut down the expenditure on groceries. There's three of us, we seem to come clear around $147 a week.
7: Sorry, are you paying $15.53 for 3 loaves of bread and 3 2-litre milks?
8: Yeah.
7: Where's that?
8: Just pack and save. I wonder how much of this is politics.
7: I don't know. What sort of milk is it, by the way? I'm always suspicious regular. Of the budget milk. I don't know why I am, but anyway.
8: No, regular Blue Cap, yeah.
7: Which brand?
8: Standard.
7: Pam's Value Standard Milk.
8: Yeah.
7: Okay, what's Pam's? 2 litres. Hang on, how are you... Well, most of your money's going on the milk, isn't it? So the bread, what's the bread, $1.50 a loaf or something?
8: $2.
7: So I've got Pam's milk here, $4.79 for 2 litres.
8: No, ours is only about $4.65 or $4.66, I think.
7: Oh, so that's still about 13.5. And so you've got 3 loaves of bread for what, $3?
8: Yeah, I think that's right. I'm not too sure about the calculation myself now.
7: Yeah.
8: Would Ed Sheeran, why doesn't he just walk on stage, throw his arms up into the air, go, we all want to see a free Palestine, and all the crowd will cheer and the matter's done with?
7: Well, maybe he doesn't believe in making a political statement.
8: He doesn't need to believe it. I
7: think as soon as you lose your sincerity as an actor, you're done.
8: You look back at, say, a concert I go to as a young person, right? Mark Williams. With Gary Glitterband Support Act. Let's say Gary Glitterband had a political view on something and pulled out, and then Mark Williams was on stage. Do you really think he's not going to go, yeah, free Palestine? It's all come about over a period of time. Everybody has to stand for something.
7: Well, no, I'm saying that Ed Sheeran doesn't feel he has to stand for something.
8: Well, I'm saying...
7: Mark Williams, I mean, there's a bit of a difference in Mark Williams versus someone who's worth about $500 million and Ed Sheeran, because he's such a huge global superstar.
8: Not in terms of the jolt of happiness when you're in the crowd, it's the same. I mean, those things are...
7: I mean, it's also, we live in the world of social media, everything that happens...

0: But, I mean, you've got to also maintain your view of a nice world. I mean, you'd go crazy if you didn't. You know, you have to maintain some level of thinking it's a nice world and there's nice people out there, or you wouldn't, you know, you wouldn't function very well.
1: Well, yeah, I guess so. I don't know. It's not a very nice world out there, though, sometimes, is it? There we go.
0: And I'm so grateful that you talked to John the way you did tonight, because he is actually a pretty clever man. He is pretty clued up.
1: Is he?
0: Yep. John.
1: Indeed. Good stuff. Cheers, Neil. Thanks, mate.
0: Thank you.
1: Bye-bye. I don't know if there was any difference the way I spoke to John. 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Anyway, Marie's next.
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0: So the driver's responsible for 14 and under.
1: Right. No, because I don't drive. I do know how to drive, but I quite often forget, and the taxi driver reminds me. But yeah, but there was one more thing I wanted to ask Gary. I only half heard what you said. It was at the beginning of the show. You mentioned it was a meeting, meet the candidates or something, and there was a member of the media or a reporter there. Was that right?
0: Oh, yeah. At the start of the show, the Auckland University Public Policy Club, there was about 50 people there, apparently, and representatives from National Labor Act Opportunity and the Greens, and our reporter was told she couldn't stay. So it was just
1: What I wanted to ask you, like, are they within their rights to ask that person to leave?
0: They are, but you wonder why you'd turn up as a candidate if you're only going to speak to 50 people or something. I mean, I would have thought we've got an election coming up. It's a contentious, highly contested seat, Tamaki. And they wanted to make their own private little do. I was like, how bizarre.
1: But I was looking at the law, like, that's a public place, but because it was a private meeting.
0: No, I think they can make it private if they want, but why would any candidate turn up if that's going to be barred to media? I would have thought that what you want is as many people to hear about it as possible.
1: That's pretty stupid if you ask me.
0: That's a bit funny, isn't it?
1: Anyway, that's all I had to say.
0: Yeah. Okay. No, that's all good. Thanks, Kathy.
1: Okay, bye.
0: Take care. Bye-bye. We'll come back and look at some texts. There's some spare lines. We've been busy until now. Can't complain on the call front, but now we've got four spare lines. 0800 80 10 80. Back soon.
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0: News Talk ZB. Hang on a second, let's just check some of the texts that have come in. Got a few complimentary texts for John and I, the conversation between John and mine. Gavin, by the way, on the... I mean, these are texts going back to the start of the show, but my weather forecast when I read it out, got a text from Gavin saying Chatham Island's mainly fine. That's never happened before. Well, it has, but yes, doesn't soften cloudy periods, yeah, more often than not. Let's have a look at a few of the texts. Morning, Tim. Most of the critics in the supermarket saga are ill-informed. In the case of foodstuff, it's the owner-operators of New World and Pack and Save that are creaming it, not foodstuffs. They're all multimillionaires. We're a population of only 5 million people, and a third supermarket will fail. Just like three guys who entered the New Zealand market with a hiss and a roar with prices well below the big boys and could not make a go of it, collapsing in a financial heap, regards William. On the milk front, somebody says Pam's, Dairydale, Anchor and Budget Milk are all exactly the same, just a change of label on the Anchor case, just a change of label and bottle, all come out of the same silo. I thought that there were some that were sort of reconstituted from powder, or I don't know, they're all produced different ways, but look, there is some that seems to steam better when you're making a coffee, and I'm just wondering what the difference is. But anyway, on the farming thing that Calvin mentioned about IRD looking to get a fringe benefit tax for farm workers who had cheap accommodation. Bradley's asked, does the IRD tax dock workers for using dock huts while working? Yeah, I think if you're on a farmhouse, you're required to live there. I don't think there's a fringe benefit in that. It's just, you know, you're required to live there. It's not like you got the choice. Hi, Tim. Like the late Dolly Parton, Ed Sheeran steered clear of politics and had widespread popularity. Ironically, it's a support act that decided to be very political that's caused so much grief for Ed. A good way to marginalise half the audience, says Lars. Bradley says, I find it funny that the Greens are always calling for higher wages but then think they can do supermarkets cheaper. Oh, yeah, I wouldn't trust the Greens to run a supermarket. That wouldn't be them running it, of course. It would be... I can't remember how they explained it, but it didn't win me over. It is, tell you what, be back in a moment with another caller, just to tick. It's 20 to 3.
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8: You'll remember for one hot minute their officers were told not to even go to shoplifting for anything under $500. Threatening the shoplifter doesn't work. How many times have we read about them just filling up the trolleys and walking on out? Holding the shoplifter down on the ground is a pretty risky thing to do. So really the only thing for these guys to do is to put up photos half the time for them to be reminded of what the people look like in case they come in again. These dairy owners cannot afford the kind of facial recognition technology that Bunnings can, right? This is the kind of stuff that will store the shoplifter's face in the memory bank until old mate waltzes in again and then an alarm goes on. These guys have to rely on a printer and a little bit of sellotape and their own memory. Privacy is the last thing anyone is actually going to be worried about in a scenario where someone has stolen stuff from a dairy owner. Sticking up for shoplifters is definitely an inside your own head conversation, not for sharing with the rest of us.
7: 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Call 0800 80 1080 to talk to Tim. It's Tim Beveridge on News Talk ZB.
0: It's News Talk ZB. Chris, hello.
9: Yeah, there's just a couple of things I wouldn't mind saying.
0: Yep.
9: Farm housing for farm workers. I've noticed, I've been heading over to Wairarapa from Wellington, and there seems to be a lot of little huts about the size of army huts in the paddocks. There are enough room to put a bed in, a set of drawers in, and that's it.
0: Yeah, that's hardly fringe benefit tax material, is it?
9: That's right. It's just it's subsistence living, really. And the other thing is, I don't know who's going to come in on the next election, but there's not a lot of difference between Labor and National. Perhaps they should form a coalition.
0: Yeah, don't know about that.
9: Could be worse.
0: Well, there could be worse coalitions, anything involving the Māori Party. God, haven't they? It'd be interesting to see how that all plays out. But I wonder how many people feel disconnected with politics and the election and stuff. It just feels like Winston started campaigning about a year ago. It's just like, oh, God, it's just still seven and a bit weeks to go.
9: Isn't that good?
0: Why?
9: How can we be so lucky?
0: What do you mean, lucky?
9: They have another 7 weeks of it.
0: I know. You don't have to tell me who you're voting for, but do you know who you're voting for, or are you still going to make your mind up closer to the time?
9: I thought I had, but then we had that conversation not so long ago on the air with a chap who was posing as a futuristic prophet as to what was going to happen between now and the next 12 months.
0: Mm.
9: And that was pretty dismal as well.
0: Look, I mean, I know roughly where I'm voting, but I'm still waxing and waning. But there have been a couple of things that have happened recently that have turned me off a particular party or candidate. I'll keep those to myself, but, you know,

0: bushes. I mean, that's how.
1: And also, I can't remember. Yeah, but anyway, I don't know. I think if he'd been, if he'd overseen,
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1: anyway,
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6: In this update, National is campaigning to separate Pack and Save from New World and Foursquare to compete with each other and Woolworths. It says it'll pass legislation in its first 100 days, giving the Commerce Commission 6 months to decide if a breakup is the best solution. Grocery policy expert Ernie Newman says it will be a big job for the Commission, but not impossible.
7: It's no more complicated than Telecom was back in the day, and that was a highly successful breakup that took an industry where there was no competition, and it turned out to be the best thing for New Zealand consumers.
6: Housing Minister Chris Bishop says his new development levy scheme doesn't breach National's new taxes promise, as a levy isn't a tax. He says the new scheme will put greater costs on developers to contribute to road and pipe costs for new dwellings. He says currently many councils are left to foot much of the bill themselves. Legislation will be passed late next year if the coalition is re-elected, but Bishop denies it's a new tax.
8: Well, it's not a tax. These are a one-off upfront charge, and they replace an existing system called development contributions.
6: The New Zealand Initiative's latest report says current rising geopolitical tensions make it clear we need a defence strategy for the future. The government has committed $12 billion over 4 years to defence, aiming to lift spending to 2% of GDP. The report warns competition between major powers has reached the Pacific after decades of our declining military capability. Former Major General and now Senior Fellow with the Initiative, John Howard, says if we're forewarned, we're forearmed.
9: That if we're able to actually rehearse, practice and prepare, then we can put good policies in place from which strategic outcomes should be delivered.
6: The Greens and Labour are calling ACT's pledge to freeze the minimum wage cooked and appalling. The party wants to introduce a 60% minimum wage for under-20s in their first year of work and freeze the adult minimum wage for 3 years. Labour campaign chair Kieran McAnulty says hard-working Kiwis are being told to accept falling living standards while their costs keep rising. Greens co-leader Manama Davidson says it's cruel.
10: If businesses can't afford to pay a wage that people can live with dignity on and expect to be subsidised by government welfare payments, then they are not running a good business. It's ripping off workers.
6: The next government is being urged to settle pay equity claims for care and support workers within its first 100 days. The PSA has launched a report highlighting the impacts of the amended Equal Pay Act last year. It wants those changes repealed and the unsettled claims made an immediate post-election priority. National Secretary Fleur Fitzsimons says it's achievable with much work already done. She says care and support workers have waited too long for pay equity, with finances and political will now needed. Political parties are being called on to back a plan focusing on a better future for all children. Barnados Aotearoa and its supporters are asking for formal and long-term commitments to its generational plan. It aims to begin work next year, putting children at the heart of decision-making so they can thrive as future adults. CEO Matt Reed says business leaders, iwi and philanthropy groups back the idea.
11: We are saying we want to do something different for the children of New Zealand.

0: Ireland. Three-year strategic plans and policies aren't working and haven't for many years, despite the excellent intent behind them.
1: In sports, rugby league, Warriors fullback Tane Tuopiki has acknowledged his role in the side's defensive lapses of late, heading into Sunday's do-or-die playoff against the Knights. They've conceded 20 tries across the last four games, three of them in the final 20 minutes of their defeat to the Dolphins. Tuopiki says while he's the last line of defence, he needs to communicate better to avoid mismatches.
2: Stuffing up my numbers is like someone missing in a big tackle. Like, I'm just adding more pressure to the boys where it's not needed. I think about that straight after the game. That's all I can think about, so, because that's my job.
1: In athletics, the sport's world boss, Lord Sebastian Coe, is hailing an historic day for African track and field. For the first time ever, the World Athletics Championship will be held on the continent, with Nairobi soaring over London and Rome to host the event in 2029. Coe says the time is right for Kenya to shine.
3: Nairobi has presented a compelling and an emotional bid. This is a fast-growing, dynamic, modern metropolis that serves as the economic, cultural and political hub of East Africa.
1: That's news and sport. I'm Tony Doe.
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9: 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Northland to Manawatu, including Coromandel, Bay of Plenty and the Central High Country. Cloudy with the odd shower becoming widespread this evening with possibly heavy falls for Northland. Gisborne and Hawke's Bay, cloud increasing this afternoon. Horowhenua to Wellington and Wairarapa, rain developing this afternoon or evening with possibly heavy falls. Marlborough and Nelson, rain developing this morning with possibly heavy falls and snow to 500 metres for Marlborough, easing to a few showers late afternoon. Buller to Westland, rain with some heavy falls, clearing to fine this afternoon. Canterbury and Otago, excluding Clutha, rain with snow to 300 metres inland, easing this morning and clearing in the afternoon. Fiordland, Southland and Clutha, showers with snow to 300 metres before dawn becoming isolated this morning. Thunderstorms possible about the south coast this afternoon. And for the Chatham Islands, mainly fine.
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11: The thing about passenger railway stations is they were built as railway stations. They're very, very, very difficult to repurpose as anything else. Virtually impossible. I know there is the Remuera's station that has become, I think that's an editing suite. And I think there was one in south of Blenheim that was useful for a while as a cafe, but that's gone back into becoming a house. So they're very, very hard to find a use for. And I'm a rail fan, and I believe in saving stuff, but only if it can be sustainable. It was one at Sydney I was thinking about. I don't want to offend the people of Matoto because it's a great town, but I just don't think a restored railway station is what they need when there is no points.
10: That was a Newstalk ZB Extra.

0: know, he imagines also people can imagine the families who've spent, people who've spent a lot of money, hundreds if not thousands of dollars on flights, hotels, tickets and all that. You know, would he, should he just cancel a stadium concert involving tens of thousand people because a supporting artist has been excluded? So I don't think it's an easy one for Ed Sheeran either. Yeah. So, by the way, if you haven't caught up with it, so on the 4th or around early September, Macklemore performed at Ed Sheeran's New Jersey concerts, and he called for Free Palestine and showed footage of destruction of Gaza during this one song. Jewish advocacy organizations objected and accused him of making making concert goers uncomfortable. Sorry. Robert Kraft, who owns the Gillette Stadium, refused to allow Macklemore to perform at his venue and rallied other stadium owners as well, apparently. So the promoter removed Macklemore from his eight remaining appearances. Oh, actually, funny thing is, I wonder if the promoter still had to pay Macklemore. I imagine they would. Got a contract? Sheeran said he'd spent a week trying to negotiate a resolution, but the promoter's decision was final. And there are those who are saying, look, Sheeran maybe should have just said, well, get stuffed then, if you're not going to allow me to have my own support act. But then again, depends what the agreement says. I don't know. It's all difficult, isn't it? So, by the way, a lot of snow falling sort of in the spring. Jane says, Timmy, can you advise where the snow is in Lower South Roads? Sorry, I can't, Jane, unless somebody tells me. I don't know right now. Another one says, didn't really like Emily's call. To me, says, morning, I didn't like the way the last caller was patronising you with keywords like, you're a lawyer, you should know, what a smug know-it-all. Keep going, love listening to your show. I didn't recall Emily being patronising to me at all. We, you know, it's a healthy discussion, but, yeah. Anyway, those are some of the texts. In fact, I've got a lot more to get onto, but we'll take a break and give you the chance to get on the blow and have your say on 0800 80 1080. Okay, that's the number. Call me.
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0: All right, Newstalk ZB. 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
7: Yes, hi. I've had something really embarrassing happen when I'm going through the local Woolworths checkout.
0: Yeah?
7: Well, I get all my groceries, 2 weeks' groceries in one go, so I'm spending over $300, and I'm going through, and it's going beep, beep, beep, as if I've stolen something. Now, it's so embarrassing, because I've never, in all my 70 years, I've never, ever stolen anything at a shop, and it goes beep, beep, beep. And there's like a dozen old ladies sitting there waiting for their

0: to the sports buildings. 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
1: This news talks to be with Tim Beveridge. Donna, hello.
2: Hi. In regards to Rowan's issue with the supermarket beeping if she goes out, I used to, I don't know if the warehouse still do, but I used to, if I wore warehouse clothing, they didn't always take this little tag out inside the labels of the clothes, and that would set the, I would go into another shop and set it off, and it would be, oh, did you shop there at the warehouse? Are you wearing warehouse? Yeah. Oh, I haven't taken the tag out. That's why it's going off. So it could still be a tag that she's got unknowingly.
1: I didn't know supermarkets had those, though. Are there products at supermarkets that have tags that have to be removed or something?
2: No, but if she's wearing something from another shop, it can still set the... Because I would go into another shop with warehouse stuff on.
1: Well, that's weird.
2: And it would set the... it's stupid, but I can understand her embarrassment, but I wouldn't worry about it. If she knows that she hasn't stolen anything, then her slate's clean as far as I'm concerned.
1: Ditto. Yeah, I agree 100%. Yeah, I didn't know that. Yeah, thanks, Donna.
2: Bye.
1: Bye bye. James, hello.
3: Hi.
1: Hi.
3: Okay, what I can't stand is when I go into a supermarket and I buy stuff, and I buy a bottle of wine, maybe a six-pack of beer, and I get a 16-year-old kid coming up to me and staring me up and down, asking me questions, wanting to know if I'm been drinking, and then he will scan me or let me... You know, you can't go through. I don't know where you go and shop, but the people actually go to the supermarket, okay? Just let me finish. And when we go through the supermarket, we have to go through, you know, pay for everything. But then if you have any alcohol, we have this, I don't know who it is, some young kid coming up to me, and you can't go through until they scan and they have to ask you these questions. And that's what I can't stand. And I'm old enough.
1: Well, they're not 16. They'll be old enough to, you know, they'll be...
3: Well, okay, 18. Don't be silly. Don't do that to me.
1: Well, no, you said 16, so of course I'm going to point it out that that's not 16,
3: okay,
1: it's 18.
3: 16, 18, but what, it doesn't matter. 18, 25. It does not matter, even 35. For them to turn around and say to me, excuse me, sir, have you been drinking today? And I'm disgusted.
1: Well, and, I don't know. If you're coming across with this attitude, they've got responsibilities. They're not allowed to, I think there are laws around the supply of alcohol.
3: You may not get that, but a lot of people do. And you... put that out there. And I'm sick and tired of people, those young people, you know, maybe, okay, sorry, not 16, 18 and above, coming up to me and saying, excuse me, sir, have you been drinking today? I've finished work, I've got my high visors on, I'm covered in mud, and they go, have you had a beer? And I go, yeah, we just had a beer at the yard, and I'm just about to go home. Well, I can't serve you now, sir, because you're drunk.
1: Well, if you appear intoxicated, they're not allowed to sell.
3: Oh, piss off. You always do that. You always do that.
1: What? Present facts to
3: get
1: an...
3: Get rid of it. No.
1: Hey, James.
3: Get rid of it,
1: James.
3: Man.
1: Get James.
3: Get real.
1: James.
3: No, you get real.
1: James, are you intoxicated now?
3: Because
1: you're doing
3: you
1: a pretty
3: real.
1: Bloody good impersonation of it.
3: You need to stop and just let the layman, let the sheeple talk for once.
1: Well, I'm just telling you that they're not allowed to serve alcohol to anyone who's intoxicated. So if you appeared intoxicated,
3: okay, to say you were off to somewhere and you had one wine, right, and you went in, you run in to get something, and then you're getting a pack of beer or whatever, and you're just about to run out, and she goes, oh, excuse me, sir, you've had one beer. You know, you

0: Oh, her name is Maria. First name is Maria Pires, P-I-R-E-S, and the title of the video is "Expecting Another Mozart Concerto." And you, and it's the funniest thing. You see the conductor, so like, don't worry, you know it anyway. And you can see her going, put her hand to her head, going, "Oh hell, I'm in trouble." And then she plays it. It's there are some clever people around, Dave.
1: Yes, yes, and this stuff is going on in their head, you know. It's just fantastic, magnificent.
0: Ennio Morricone, I might play a little bit of Ennio before we wrap the show up, just because of that, Dave.
1: Il Mercenario.
0: I can't find that one in our system, but I've got the mission.
1: Oh.
0: Anyway, okay. Mate. Hey, good to hear from you.
1: You too. Good morning.
0: Cheers, bye-bye. It's very, I mean, it is very funny. I'm just looking at it now, and she is sitting, and the reason, people think, oh, was this planned because they've got microphones and you get them talking, and the reason is because it's the subject of a documentary, and she just happens to come in, and it's so funny. As soon as the piece starts, you see her go, oh, and she's sitting there with the audience in the background, and she's got her head in her hands, and this deep set of worry, and then the conductor's so, he's like, oh, don't worry, you'll know it anyway, trying to make her feel better, and then she just plays this Mozart concerto. Maria Pires, P-I-R-E-S, if you want to look it up, but we've got another hour of radio going yet, so don't do it yet. News Talk ZB.
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6: In this update, National's supermarket policy is striking a chord with Winston Peters. The New Zealand First leader played the great pretender to reporters when asked for his response to the party campaigning on breaking up foodstuffs.
7: There's been so much imitation of policy going on. I'm going to play you this song.
6: National would separate Pack and Save from New World and Four Square, subject to the Commerce Commission's analysis of whether it stacks up. Peters calls them copy gnats. Chris Luxon says it's important to take the issue seriously.
8: I just think it's great that there's political consensus around wanting to do something in the supermarket sector.
6: Trade Minister Todd McClay says the benefits of our free trade agreement with India will be significant and immediate. Despite strong opposition from New Zealand First, it passed its third and final vote in Parliament, 93-29. It will take effect once ratification is completed in both countries, and McClay says it can't come soon enough.
9: New Zealand apple exporters will be able to export 32,500 tonnes next season, increasing to 35,000 tonnes if we can get the agreement ratified this year.
6: The PSA is urging the next government to settle pay equity claims for care and support workers within its first 100 days. The union has launched a report highlighting the impacts of the amended Equal Pay Act last year. It wants the changes repealed and the unsettled claims made an immediate post-election priority. National Secretary Fleur Fitzsimons says it's achievable with much of the work already done.
10: Now we need to see the finances put in place and the political will to deliver pay equity for care and support workers.

0: urgently. They've waited too long.
1: There are fears developers might be put off by changes to the fast-track system. Amendments going through Parliament would see developers forced to pay councils more for the impact of their developments on infrastructure. Independent urban planner and strategic development expert Bruce Weir says we don't want to be putting developers off. He says the fast-track processes aren't a piece of cake.
2: These fast-track processes take years. They cost the developer an absolute fortune.
1: The Reserve Bank has announced Assistant Governor Karen Silk will leave after December's OCR decision. She'll be replaced by two assistant governors, one focused on monetary policy, the other on cash and payment systems. The value of the Superfund reached $94.4 billion at the end of the financial year, up $9.3 billion on the previous year. Continued outperformance by global equity markets helped boost the result. The fund delivered returns of almost 14.2% after costs and before applying New Zealand tax. A tech boss is trying to allay fears artificial intelligence will replace humans. Left-wing independent US Senator Bernie Sanders and former Trump strategist Steve Bannon are calling for stronger controls and safeguards on AI. But NVIDIA CEO Jensen Huang is playing down fears of job losses or even extinction, calling it nonsense.
3: People are building their own custom AIs because every single software company is an AI company, and every single enterprise is going to be an agentic and AI enterprise. As a result, companies are going to become more ambitious than ever.
1: In sport, rugby league, Warriors fullback Tane Tuopiki is demanding more of himself defensively in Sunday's must-win playoff against the Knights. The 27-year-old was considered among the Warriors' best during their loss to the Dolphins, scoring all the side's points and providing their only line breaks. But he admits he let his team down on the other side of the ball.
4: Yeah, it's a nice scoring a try and all that stuff, kicking the goals. But when you get your numbers wrong as a fullback, that's what I go home thinking about.
1: And Tuopiki will start at fullback, but with Dallin Watene-Zelezniak named on the extended bench, there could be some late changes, with Chan's Nicole Klokstad able to switch from wing to fullback. In basketball, Breakers import Josiah Jordan James has been ruled out of at least the opening 4 weeks of the season with a torn hamstring. He pulled up at the start of their pre-season win over Melbourne United, which left the side scrambling for an injury replacement before Sunday's first match against Illawarra. Club operations manager Dylan Boscher says it'll test roster depth.
5: He's been the consummate professional, both on and off the court, and you know, really would have liked to have had him for game one for sure. But these things unfortunately happen in professional sport, and we need to pivot very quickly, and I'm more feeling for him than anything.
1: And the Breakers have called up Tall Black Mojave King as the emergency replacement. That's news and sport. I'm Tony Doe.
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9: 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Northland to Manawatū, including Coromandel, Bay of Plenty and the Central High Country. Cloudy with the odd shower becoming widespread this evening with possibly heavy falls for Northland. Gisborne and Hawke's Bay, cloud increasing this afternoon. Horowhenua to Wellington and Wairarapa, rain developing this afternoon or evening with possibly heavy falls. Marlborough and Nelson, rain developing this morning with possibly heavy falls and snow to 500 metres.

0: people selling alcohol after a certain time, and also with the people that are the staff that are operating the checkouts. They have a person, doesn't matter what size bottle of wine or that, they'll have, when it goes through, depending, doesn't seem to be age, I've noticed, they will have someone just come in, tick it off, and it's a friend who works in a supermarket told me it's another way of them knowing of how many bottles of wine of that particular shift have gone through. So that's why they will have someone come and check, you know, say, oh, you know, you're buying this and regardless. But I think it's good that they check that people are okay to be
1: going. Well, they have to. But legally, they're not allowed to sell to people who, you know, might look like they've had. It's a difficult one, isn't it? I mean, what a dreadful job to have to decide. You know, if somebody is in there and they look like they've had a bit too much.
0: Yeah.
1: I mean, you know, it's a pretty crappy job to be the one to have to go up and go, sorry, ma'am or sir, you know, you look chickened.
0: Yeah, it's a bit like, you know, with working in the medical field, the number of people that you might think are drunk, that are diabetics that have, you know, gone and there's, it's like everything in today. It's a bit of a, you know, I can't think of the right word at this hour of the morning.
1: That's right.
0: I've got to say one thing. You were talking about AI earlier. I absolutely was flabbergasted two nights ago. I couldn't get a hold of my sister and she changed her phone number. And so I couldn't find the, you know, the good old telephone book and things like that. So I rang up the 0800, you know, 010 number to get the phone number.
1: Yeah.
0: And straight away I was told by this voice on the other end, hi, I'm an AI person, and so I'm representing AI. What do you want to know? And I said that I was looking for this particular number and who I was and that. And they said, are you wanting a business number? And I said, no, it's residential. And they said, well, I'm sorry, we can't do that. You'll have to ring back and speak to a real person to get a residential number.
1: Oh, okay. So, is that 018? Gosh.
0: Yeah.
1: Is that still go? I haven't called 018 for...
0: Well, neither have I, but it was just the fact that, you know, I was needed to get a hold of her, and I thought, well, surely that at that time, it was only about 9:30 at night, that I'll be able to get the number, because the number that she had given me, she'd given me one wrong number. And no, so there we are. AI aren't real people, and they admitted to that. So
1: no, it's
0: so that gave me a good laugh.
1: Yeah, I mean, I've got mixed feelings about AI, but it is, you know, it's
0: so quite, I'm actually quite with everything that's going on. The warning signs are there, and not enough people are taking note of it. And all of this rushing through everything, it doesn't. It helps now and again to stop and, look at all the facts and figures before we try and fix something that's already broken.
1: Yeah, indeed. Well, okay. Yeah, good thanks stuff. Hey, so thanks, much. Thanks, Louise. Bye bye. Okay. Take care. Bye bye. It is. Hang on a second. Where are we up to? It's 4:20. Mark's next.
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0: Yeah. But if you live at home, it wouldn't be so bad. But if you're flatting or renting, it'd be a different scenario, wouldn't it?
1: Well, that is, yeah, that is. So the adult minimum wage is $24 an hour. I mean, we do have one of the highest minimum wages. Not that I'd want to be on it, but we do have one of the highest minimum wages in the world.
0: Do we?
1: Yeah, we do. Okay. It's almost the highest.
0: Okay, well, okay, that's interesting.
1: What do you reckon about it all anyway?
0: Well, I think children from 14 to 18 are children. That's my opinion.
1: For to 18, yeah.
0: Yeah, I don't think, once you reach 21, you become an adult, I think, because, like you say, times are changing. But when we grew up, it was like 21, that was a turning age for a man to become an adult or a man, like, you know what I mean?
1: Yeah.
0: So, yeah, I don't know. Okay, it's different, isn't it? But
1: I don't know how to really decide on these policies. I mean, because I don't really know enough about it to have an informed opinion about who needs what to live on when they're training and all that sort of stuff. I don't know. But, yeah, in terms of New Zealand's minimum wage, we are quite high.
0: Okay. I compare to other countries.
1: Hourly rate. I'll try and find it so I can here we go, per week. Hourly. Let's just do this. Let's list by hourly. So it's... oh no, it'll take me longer to find out. Sorry.
0: Don't worry about
1: we're
0: it.
1: We're in the top 10.
0: Yeah. And just one more thing before I go. Trump's a plonker, mate. He needs a bloody bullet. Simple.
1: Well, I mean, I wouldn't quite put it that way because you know I don't want anyone to be assassinated. But I'm looking forward to. It can't come soon. I'm hoping the midterm elections really kneecap his power by him becoming a lame duck president. That would be magnificent.
0: All right. All good, mate. Cheers, mate.
1: Thanks, Mark. Bye-bye.
0: Bye.
1: No, I really would. I would hate anything to be resolved with violence. I think the ballot box is the best way to defeat these things. Anyway, where are we up to? Oh, Alison's next. We've got three spare lines after that. I've got a bunch of texts to get to, but you can crash the party with a call on 0800 80 1080, 4:30.
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1: Yes, News Talks would be, New Zealand, minimum wage-wise, we're the fifth highest in the world. In fact, this is a year and a half out of date, so we may even be higher than that now, because then again, other countries' rates have gone up. We're well ahead of everyone except for the Netherlands, UK, Australia, and Ireland. So, yeah, and our minimum wage, when it comes to comparing, it drops off quickly. The first, basically the first nine countries are all close, within a few dollars of each other. Then it drops down quite a bit to Monaco, Canada, Israel, blah, blah, blah. Japan's almost half of our, the minimum wage in Japan is about half of ours, maybe a little more than half. Anyway.

0: By the time I get back to the email to get the verification number, it's gone off because it takes sort of quite a while to get back from... I mean, if you haven't got a smartphone, that might probably be the answer. I'll have to change to a smartphone.
1: Yeah.
0: But,
1: okay.
0: Oh, I don't know. I feel sorry for some of the young people because often, you know, school-age children are perhaps doing an extra job after work or after school, and often they are subsidising, possibly, you know, giving some money to their mother.
1: Well, quite possibly, or not, I don't know. Anyway, hey, I've got to move on, Denise, but thanks for your call. We've got to want to wrap the show up in a second, so we'll be back in a tick. It's 12 minutes to 5.
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0: and obviously the timing we felt was perfect, because obviously with the opening of the CRL and a massive increase in the public transport network and Kiwis using it, we want them to maintain confidence, and this is a commitment by the government to put a specialised focused transport police section together to make sure that we have that our public transport system is the safest in the world.
1: What are the crime numbers in our public transport? 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
13: Good morning, it's 5 o'clock. I'm Eva Reti Manu. Foodstuffs is warning National's latest policy to break up its supermarkets would have significant implications. The party's campaigning on creating three big supermarket players: Pack and Save, New World and Four Square, and Woolworths. Foodstuff says a proposal raises questions about how long a major restructure would take, the level of disruption involved, and if this would ultimately deliver meaningful savings. And a small player in the grocery sector is welcoming what it calls much-needed change. Along with National's plans, Labour's campaigning on cracking down on companies that charge excessive prices for essential goods and services, making price gouging illegal. Night and Day General Manager Matthew Lane says both policies have legs, but something needs to gain traction.
14: Can you even throw me a bone? I've got nothing that I can use to compete or grow that I didn't have 3 years ago.
13: We'll finally learn today how much the war in Iran has dented New Zealand's economic recovery. Stats NZ is releasing GDP data for the June quarter at 10:45. The figures are expected to show some limited growth, around 0.1 to 0.3% between April and June, with annual growth predicted between 2.2 and 2.4%. Businesses are starting to weigh up how India can form part of their growth story. The free trade agreement between our two countries has passed its final parliamentary hurdle, backed by National, Labour and ACT. It will eliminate or reduce tariffs on 95% of our exports from day one. India New Zealand Business Council Chief Executive Sunil Kaushal says it's important businesses have a long-term India strategy.
15: The real work starts now for exporters and importers, for service companies. They need to start developing customers, distributors, partnerships.
13: The agreement could take effect later next month. Also passing its final reading last night was a bill aimed at strengthening the Local Government Act. It will define core services for councils, like public transport and emergency management. Amendments were made this week, giving councils powers to recover infrastructure costs.

0: if I look at competition policy, Ryan, we've got two crises. One crisis is noted as the cost of living, and that's the one that everybody bangs out on about. There's actually a second crisis that people don't talk about, and the second crisis is incomes. And incomes are too low. And incomes are too low, why? Because we've got an awful productivity story. Now, if you think about competition policy drives down costs. It makes firms more efficient. It makes them drive harder. It makes them be a lot more innovative. So competition policy has got a really important role, more broadly, to be an enabler in regard to fixing both the crises that we have. We talk about one, we do not talk about the other.
1: Interesting. Cameron, thank you. Cameron Bagri, independent economist, with us this morning, 18 minutes after 5.
2: Ryan Bridge.
1: Go Japan. So from next year, people who attempt to, you know, in New Zealand, whether it's peak season or whether it's off season in New Zealand, people climb mountains. Tourists come here, climb mountains, get themselves stuck, and then we fly helicopters up to save them and rescue them. Well, in Japan, they're going to send them the bill. So from next year, people who attempt to climb Mount Fuji during off-peak seasons will require a rescue by helicopter. They're going to have to pay for the privilege. They say it's trying to deter reckless and poorly prepared climbers. You know, you see those stories about people who go climb a mountain in New Zealand, they're wearing jandals or they're wearing, you know, a miniskirt. No, not good enough. So they already do this in one particular area in Japan where they charge you 8,000 yen or 51 American bucks for 5 minutes. So every 5 minutes that they spend rescuing you, that's 51 American dollars. Mount Aspiring Rescue, the last one I looked up, cost about $150,000 for one rescue. Government spends about $21 million a year on search and rescue. So should we do something like that here? Probably not a bad idea, I would have thought. 20 after 5, News Talk ZB.
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1: Newstalk ZB 21 after 5. It seems we Kiwis just can't get enough of American food chains. Auntie Anne's and a particular ice cream brand, which I will mention in a minute, but you will love if you've been to the States, opening their first New Zealand stores in Auckland's Newmarket this month. And let's go to Kathan Preek, who is New Zealand Cinnabon franchise owner and bringing Auntie Anne's pretzels to New Zealand. I've not tried Auntie Anne's. Kathan, nice to have you on the program. Good morning.
10: Morning, Ryan. How are you?
1: Very well. What are the pretzels like?
10: They're amazing. Great recipe coming out of the US. We, you know, obviously use New Zealand ingredients to make sure that we, you know, showing the are following the guidelines and the recipe to get you the great taste. But yeah, mostly we use nice.

0: and most of the ingredients are from New Zealand. So, yeah, it's great tasting stuff.
1: What about the ice cream?
0: Well, that's, if you've been to the US, Carvel was the original soft serve. There's a big history behind the soft serve and how it was made. For the longest time, the ice cream was not able to be taken out of the US, but finally they've found SOPs to bring it out of the US. And, you know, it's lovely to bring it to New Zealand. We love our ice cream. So soft serve is just a different market. It's great to have it there and showcase it to the New Zealanders.
1: And so who are, is this a franchise that you are starting for both of these in one store?
0: Yes, yeah. So the Cinnabon, Auntie Anne's and Carvel are owned by GoTo Foods in the US. And they're all the same, owned by the same parent company, which allows us to, me being the franchisor for all three, allows us to chop and change of stores we want to build around New Zealand now, where we can have a Cinnabon and an Auntie Anne's together, an Auntie Anne's, a Carvel together. And something exciting that's coming up soon is a Cinnabon, Auntie Anne's and a Carvel together all in one site.
1: Oh, it sounds terrible for my hips. So, Kathan, so you've got the franchise rights to all three in New Zealand. How many stores have you got for Cinnabon at the moment?
0: So at the moment, we've got two stores, one in Newmarket and one in Manukau, and we're looking to expand. We have done a lot of work on our supply chain and a lot of work on product development as well. We originally made everything in the stores and scratch and stuff. We're still going to progress with that, but just with ingredients that help us reduce labor costs, the hard work and everything that goes behind it, making the pretzels and the Cinnabon, we've got ingredients that help us reduce that and to help speed up the process in new markets.
1: Kathan, what the appeal with all these American products, what's with that? Do you think it's a lot of people going online and seeing what the Americans are doing on TikTok and then wanting them here? Well, how do you explain that as opposed to just a Kiwi brand or a brand from elsewhere?
0: I think it's more to do with people traveling around the world. These brands have been well established everywhere. Asia has a real big market as well, with places like Thailand having 200 stores, Philippines 100 stores. It's a large market in the UK. The New Zealand population, we do travel a lot, and we seem to, we go to the UK a lot, we go to America a lot, and so we just look, we experience these brands everywhere. We come back into New Zealand and we want them. And so obviously this is a great opportunity to bring them back and, you know, allow New Zealanders to enjoy that part of America in New Zealand.
1: All right. In Newmarket, we'll give it a try. Kathan Parigh, who's with us this morning, New Zealand Cinnabon franchise owner, bringing Auntie Anne's pretzels to New Zealand. 25 minutes after 5, we're on News Talk ZB. I'll give you a penny for my thoughts on the supermarket announcement yesterday next.
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6: 6 to 6, good morning Ryan. There is already a hot pizza vending machine at Wellington Railway Station, says Paul. It's midnight pizzas are a thing. You've got various toppings. You've got made hot in a box in 5 minutes. Paul, very good to know. Thank you very much. I was misinformed. 5-2.
5: Ryan Bridge.
6: Good morning, Mike.
7: Great to see you, Ryan.
6: And when I, well, second time I've seen you this morning because, of course, when I got in the lift, usually I'm in the lift alone and I could hear someone singing as I was coming up the lift. And then door opens and there's Mike Hosking singing.
7: We should point out that you come up from a lower floor.
6: Yeah, I do. Bottom feeder.
7: And then you you weren't expecting to stop on B1
6: no, here, I wasn't.
7: At the executive level.
6: Where all the nice cars go.
7: Where all the nice cars go. Yeah. And so
6: smells like leather on B1.
7: Oh, it smells incredible on B1. It's amazing on B1. We're talking to the chair of the foodstuffs people today.
6: Yeah, right.
7: So you got the legalities, which fascinate me. Tell you what I'm overarchingly worried about is the reputation. See, you expect the fringe to do fringe things. That's why they're called the fringe.
6: Not your national.
7: Not your mainstreamers who clearly have reputational issues now because if they're getting the Commerce Commission involved, they've worked out you can't just go around gerrymandering markets when you wake up in a bad mood in the morning.
6: Yeah.
7: And where does it stop and start? Because if you watched old Hipkins yesterday with a Renner, they don't seem to quite know what they're doing. It could be in the airlines, could be in the finance sector.
6: Yeah, no, that was all over the place.
7: A little bit of this, a little bit of that, depending on what our mood of the day is. It's got a very, very third wheel feel about it.
6: Banana Republic.
7: Banana Republic about it. So anyway, so it seems if you take it at face value, you got National, you got Labor, you got New Zealand First, and you got the Greens.
6: Yep.
7: So in reality, you've got a pretty strong chance of something material happening in at least the supermarket area, if not other sectors.
6: Except for this is not going to happen, this is not serious, this is another report from the ComCom, which will identify the same problems and risks that this one has, and National will just shelve it.
7: Which then goes to the reputational damage
6: of Nicola Willis.
7: Of Nicola Willis,
6: exactly.
7: Who's no one's jawboned this more than she has.
6: 100%.
7: It's a doon all over again being fleeced at the supermarket, at the petrol stations, remember that?
6: And it looks desperate this far out from election
7: we
6: day.
7: We need better people, Ryan.
6: I agree.
7: We need better people. We need more people
6: like us.
7: More people on B1. Fewer people on,
6: and more
7: on B2.
6: More people trying to move from B2 to B1.
7: That's exactly what we want, the elevator economy. That's exactly what we want. Nice to see you.
6: Mike's next. News Talk ZB.

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1: 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And for me, Alzheimer's isn't a radio ad. It's a disease my mum is battling.

0: So rather than writing an ad, I thought I'd share a memory. I remember watching sport with my mum. She had her favourite teams, her favourite players, and she'd loudly cheer them on. The other day I put the rugby on. The crowd was loud. The commentators were loud. But my mum? My mum stayed silent. I've never heard silence so loud. Let's remember, September is Alzheimer's Awareness Month.
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2: 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Up to 4 years free servicing on new Kias. The only show to ask the tough questions. The Mike Hosking Breakfast with Bailey's Real Estate. 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
3: Good morning, it's 6 o'clock, 11 degrees in Wellington. I'm Max Toll. A view Nationals plan to split up the supermarket duopoly is just politicking. The party's campaigning on separating Pack and Save from New World and Foursquare to create more competition, so long as the Commerce Commission agrees. It says prices could be 3.5% lower a year after restructuring, upping to 5% after 6 years. But economic commentator Michael Riddell is sceptical.
4: Cost of living crisis scores very well on all those public opinion polls. And so there's a felt need to be seen to be doing something, whether or not it's actually going to have a large impact.
3: Nevertheless, an industry professional is frustrated with the lack of urgency around the supermarket duopoly. The Labour Party is campaigning on cracking down on companies that charge excessive prices for essential goods and services, essentially making price gouging illegal. Night and Day General Manager Matthew Lane says New Zealanders deserve to know what's actually happening.
5: We haven't seen any traction at all in the last 3 years that has led to any form of change in the competition. Throughout that time, we've seen them entrench themselves further in the market.
3: New Zealand First is the only party giving a firm yes to breaking up the gentailers. Last night's New Zealand Energy Future debate drew a crowd of 150 people to Wellington, with candidates from the major parties, ACT, NZ First, the Greens and Opportunity. NZ First's Martin Gummer says yes to separation.
6: To create more effective competition at the retail level.
3: But National Simeon Brown believes that's not the right approach.
7: But these things don't require structural separation. These things require a government making sure that the rules are driving competition.
3: The new boss of Dunedin Stadium wants to put the city back on the map for major events. Phil King is in his first week leading Dunedin venues, having moved across from Ticketek Australia. His arrival comes as Forsyth Barr Stadium faces an events lull. New documents released in Newstalk ZB show major events commonly bypass the city due to touring schedules, accommodation shortages and other operational hurdles. King says he has a plan to change that, which he's already sent to staff.
8: I'm not really worried about what others are doing. If I'm being honest, I'm really worried about and focused on what Dunedin has to offer.
3: National's Andrew Bailey has been reflecting on the highs and very low lows as he calls time on his political career. The Port Waikato MP resigned as Commerce and Consumer Affairs Minister last year, having been accused of inappropriately placing a hand on a staffer's arm. He's now retiring from politics altogether. Bailey says he now believes the process was not fair and he would not have stepped down had he known there was no formal complaint. But he's still proud of what he achieved.
9: Ministerial office was one of the greatest privileges of my life. Losing it was one of the most brutal experiences of my life.
3: And a double Michelin star restaurant has been fined for

0: using ants in its food. Evett in the South Korean capital Seoul was using the insects as a topping on sorbets to give them a more sour taste. Almost 50,000 had been used in desserts over 4 years. Ants are not among the 10 insect species approved for human consumption in the country. Prosecutors had sought a 1-year prison term for the restaurant's owner, but he has instead been fined almost 20,000 New Zealand dollars. I'm Max Toll, that's Newstalk ZB News with Spark for Business.
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2: News Talk ZB Sport. The struggling Wellington Lions have been boosted with the return of All Blacks Siali Lawaki for Saturday's Round 8 NPC match against Northland at Henry Stadium. Lawaki debuted in the black jersey on the recent tour of South Africa. He faced the Lions, Bulls and Stormers in tour matches. He will wear Wellington's number 3 jersey on Saturday. The Lions have faced another setback for the season with captain Caleb Delaney out injured this week. Du Plessis Kariffi will captain the team in his place. After making his return from injury last week, fullback Stanley Solomon's been benched. Cam Burgess returning to the starting side. The Black Ferns will feature a new look front row in the penultimate test of their European rugby tour against Scotland in Edinburgh on Sunday morning. Both props have been changed. Madison Robinson starts at loose head with Mo'omonga Palu at tight head. They join hooker Georgia Ponsonby, who will captain again the side and is one of 7 players from the run on 15 to remain after last weekend's win over France. 2 uncapped players are in line for their first test appearances from the bench. Loose head prop Nano Tavake and outside back Maya Davis. America's 5 largest professional sports leagues have united to address the continued harassment of players and staff by losing sports gamblers. The NFL, NBA, MLB, NHL and MLS, alongside their respective players' unions, have sent a joint letter calling on regulators to clamp down on abuse. They suggest betting website and social media bans for users who harangue athletes and a centralised reporting system around threats of violence. Somewhat ironically, all 5 leagues have lucrative advertising deals with at least 2 sports gambling websites each. After a day's break, playoffs start today at the National Hockey Championship in Wellington. The Wellington men's team finished 3rd in their pool. That means a quarter-final match-up against Auckland, who came 2nd in the other pool. The match will be at 2:30 today at the National Hockey Stadium. The Wellington women, who are playing in the Tier 2 comp, have topped their pool. They'll meet Central Otago in the quarters at 9:30 this morning. That's Sport with Generate.
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3: 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Good morning. Urban Motorway is free-flowing, so is State Highway 1 and 2. No delays on Kent Terrace or Buckle Street, Petone Esplanade or at the Douse Interchange. Transmission Gully is all nice and clear. 0800 jammed updates us. 0% finance on now at Gaisley Mitsubishi. 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
0: Mostly cloudy weather today in the capital. Some isolated morning showers, then rain developing late afternoon. Briefly heavy. Some strong northerlies around at times as well. 14, the high in the city. Tomorrow, some early showers clearing to fine in the morning with southerlies. Saturday, fine. Perhaps some light drizzle in the afternoon, more southerlies. Currently 11 degrees in Kapiti, Upper Hutt, Wainuiomata, 12 in Porirua, Lower Hutt and Lyell Bay, and it is currently 11 degrees in central Wellington.
1: The newsmakers and the personalities. The big names talk to Mike. 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
4: Morning and welcome. Today the jobs are back. Ads at 4-year highs. Supermarkets are getting kicked from all directions. GDP, the war quarter, what's the number? Are we growing or not? Breakers new coach, Bill Gordon Herbert, introduces himself to us after 8. Joe McKenna in Italy. Ender Brady covers the mighty UK.
1: Hosking.
4: Welcome to the day, 6:07. As in all things economic, today's GDP number can be seen a couple of different ways. Now, there is no doubt Q2 will be down on what might have been. A war will do this for you. But the real story for the glass half fullers is if we get any growth at all, it's little short of a miracle. If you think back to April, the war was in full flight. It was still going to be short and sharp. The regime would fall, the Block Strait would be open, oil would plummet, and the fight would have been worth it because Iran would never have a nuclear weapon. Most importantly at the time, the concern was over supply of oil. We were gripped with fear over, not so much about the price of oil, but the arrival of oil at all. In fact, glass half full, that was one of the great outworkings of modern commerce. Supply never really got to be the problem.

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4: Yeah, he's having a hell of a week, Trump. So yesterday, if you're not following the Kennedy Center thing, he lost in court yet again. You can't put his name on the building. That's an act of Congress, not the president. Then they have a board meeting. He calls in. It's a virtual board meeting. He's screaming and swearing and abusing everybody. So they vote to close the place down for repairs, which may or may not happen. Then there's a vote on the war yesterday. Now, it's more symbolic, but it's the third time the House has had a vote on the war. This time, seven Republicans backed the measure, which is up from four. So every time they vote, he loses more Republicans. In other words, the party is not towing the line the way they used to. That's before you get to the prediction markets, and I'll come back to the specifics shortly. But he's almost certainly going to lose the House, and it increasingly looks like he's going to lose the Senate as well. And at that point, I assume the Republican Party implodes. But I'll come back to those figures for you in a moment. 6:25.
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4: Something for the Hillary fans. Apple are dropping the first trailer for this movie, Tenzing. This is Tenzing Norgay's story.
6: My name was Apple. I used to tell people it wasn't my mount.
7: Tenzing!
6: I never stopped thinking about it.
8: Everest. We've been trying to climb this mountain for 30 years. Britain is depending on us to get up first.
9: Tenzing, you know the mountain better than anyone. You paved the way for all of us.
10: Tenzing's the man who's climbed higher than any human's climbed before. John, I've watched how hungry you are. Necessary quality up there. He's hungrier than you.
9: Are we going to be all right, Tenzing?
4: Spoiler alert, they make it. Have I ruined that for you? A guy called Jendon Funt is Tenzing. Hiddleston, Tom, is Ed. Night Manager, brilliant. Willem Dafoe, he's in there as well. In select theatres, October 9, one of those theatres turns out to be the Lumineer Cinema in Christchurch, the heart of Christchurch, which is nice. Seems to be the only theatre in New Zealand they're putting it. I have no idea why. But you don't worry about that anyway, because it's on Apple. And it comes out the 16th of October. Got yet more good news. The job ads are up, and they've been led by Auckland. And the thing about Auckland is a lot of people in Auckland, so it's the engine room of the economy. So if they're rolling, the whole place is rolling. Look at the job ads for you in a couple of moments. And yes, Nicola Willis on the old supermarket idea after 7:30. Meantime, news is next here on the Mike Hosking Breakfast.
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5: Good morning, it's 6:30, 11 degrees in Wellington. I'm Max Toll. The economy is expected to keep improving as the year goes on. Stats NZ is releasing GDP data for April to June later this morning. Economists are expecting economic growth to come in at 0.1 and 0.3% for the quarter and 2.2 to 2.4% for the year. Independent economist Cameron Bagri told Ryan Bridge, we could soon get back to the growth we were seeing last year.
6: We just took a bit of a detour in the June quarter on a bumpy old goat track because fuel prices got a lot more expensive. The good news is Q3 is suggesting a number up around 0.8-0.9%.
5: Our budding trade relationship with India could be a launching pad for business opportunities further afield. The free trade agreement between the two countries has passed its third and final reading in Parliament, with support from National, Labour and ACT. The deal will take effect upon ratification, expected later next month. Indian New Zealand Business Council Chief Executive Sunil Kulshal says India is a platform for businesses to go global, as it provides access to other countries.
7: For example, in Africa or in Europe or Eastern Europe, India's got very good geopolitical and geoeconomic relationship with those countries.
5: Fire and Emergency is acknowledging it did not perform to a high enough standard following an inquiry into ongoing delays in acquiring new fire trucks. A select committee report recommends reviewing the board and for Internal Affairs to closely monitor its outcomes rather than spending. It says replacement plans for trucks are well behind and have been poorly managed. Fire and Emergency Board Chair Raveen Jadram says the process to get these trucks started in 2019.
8: I think as of today, we only have two of the trucks on the road. That's completely unacceptable.
5: National's Maureen Pugh has taken a parting shot at a former party leader as she bids adieu to her decade-long parliamentary career. The West Coast Tasman MP says seven people have been in charge during her tenure, naming and thanking all except Simon Bridges. In 2018, former MP Jamie Lee Ross leaked a recording of Bridges, calling Pugh effing useless. She's used her valedictory speech to have the final laugh.
9: That comment was made by a man who had never even had one conversation with me, had never been in my office, nor me in his, and here's how it ended. He lost his job and I got promoted.
5: A charity has stepped up its fight against cash prize feral cat hunting after more than 1,000 were killed over 3 years at a controversial event. The Cat Foundation has written to MPI and the Department of Conservation, arguing that current guidance can't reliably distinguish feral cats from pets and strays before they're killed. It comes after 441 cats were culled at the North Canterbury hunting competition in July. The foundation claims companion cats are being stolen and entered into competitions, and wants cash prize killing competitions banned and tighter controls introduced. And the President of the European Commission is backing the idea of Canada becoming the EU's first associate member. Ursula von der Leyen has told the European Parliament she wants to work toward opening the door for Canada, which would involve

0: of closer ties on key sectors. Canadian Prime Minister Mark Carney is also keen on a new alliance with the EU amid trade tensions with the US. That's Newstalk ZB News with Spark for Business, building growth through tech innovation.
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2: Newstalk ZB Sport, another setback for the Wellington Lions, who continue to search for their first win of the NPC season. They've lost captain Caleb Delaney for Saturday's Round 8 match against Northland. He suffered a head knock in last week's defeat to Canterbury. Duplessis Kariffi will lead the team in his absence. And better news, after debuting for the All Blacks on the South African tour, Siali Lewake returns to the Lions and will wear the number 3 jersey in the match against Northland. After making his return from injury last week, fullback Stanley Solomon has been benched, with Cam Burgess returning to the starting side. Bahrain and Saudi Arabia will stage the first two Grand Prix of the Formula One season next year. It means Australia will shuffle to third on the calendar grid across the first weekend of April. The series returns to Portugal in June and Turkey in October. The number of sprint races in the season will increase from 6 to 10 next year. Motorsport with CRC's Evaporust new brush-on gel. Warriors boss Cameron George has kicked any debate about the league club's future home into touch. The NRL chose Auckland's Eden Park as the venue for the playoff against the Knights instead of Mount Smart. The capacity of more than 48,000 seats has already sold out, raising a question whether the Warriors fan base has outgrown the side's spiritual home. George has shut down any speculation.
3: This ain't a political debate, move, park debate, whatever it be. This is just us playing a semi-final at Eden Park, and, you know, we're excited about the sellout. In terms of the future, we have a commitment to Mount Smart. That's our home. You know that. We all know that.
2: 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And so, keeping an eye on the Tiger. Tiger Woods has returned to the golf range for the first time since a March car crash. The 15-time major champion's been spotted in the wild, hitting balls at the Liberty National Club in New Jersey via a video on social media. He's also held a clinic where he was asked by the Master of Ceremonies about his game and replied, "I can hit pretty much anything." That's Newstalk ZB Sport with Generate.
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4: 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City bound, no delays yet on State Highway 1 or State Highway 2. Transmission Gully is flowing quite nicely, so is Batoni Esplanade and Douse Interchange. 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
0: It's going to be a bit overcast today with periods of rain, isolated morning showers, and then a heavy spell expected later this afternoon. Some strong northerlies at times today as well. Tomorrow, some early showers clearing to fine in the morning, but the next couple mornings are going to be fairly cool with southerlies Friday and Saturday. Currently 11 degrees in Kapiti Upper Hutt and Wainuiomata, Mata, 12 in Porirua, Lower Hutt and Lyell Bay, and still 11 degrees in the central city.
1: In a noisy world, hear yourself think. It's the Mike Hosking Breakfast with Bailey's Real Estate, covering all your real estate needs. 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
5: Well, confusion reigning in the American economy this morning. The president busy telling us prices are going down, but Kevin Warsh, who's his personally appointed head of the Fed, seems to think differently.
6: Too many categories are still posting increases above 3% on both a 6 and 12-month basis. I noted in Jackson Hole that overall commodity prices also bear watching. And over the intermediate period, the prices of many of these key inputs have risen.
5: He's not the man he interviewed, clearly, is he? Along with all those SCOTUS people. Not the people he interviewed. Doesn't know what's going on. Anyway, the dot plot has 16 of the 18, saying there's more where that came from, so stand by on Truth Social. Right, another read back home from New Zealand Inc. and our ongoing economic recovery. This one for the jobs. Last cab off the old recovery rank, of course, the jobs. Ads are up 0.6% in August, which is 9.7% higher than a year ago, led by, you ready for it? Auckland, biggest rise in more than 4 years. Ellen McDonald is EMA's head of advocacy and strategy and is with us. Ellen, very good morning to you. Are you sort of seeing and feeling this in Auckland? Would you have picked a number like that?
7: No, I wouldn't, but it's really encouraging when you see the numbers that have consistently had Auckland's unemployment higher than the national level. So I think that's a that is a good positive sign. And hopefully that continues later this morning when we get the GDP number.
5: What's your pick? You got a feel for that? I mean, it'll be in growth, though, won't it? Which is good in and of itself, I would have thought.
7: Yeah, look, I think it's widely expected to be, you know, very low, sort of 0.1, 0.2. But that's against the background of the Gulf War and the fuel shortages. And if it's positive, then that's a positive,
5: I reckon. So as far as the jobs are concerned, 1 month does not a summer make. Are we on a ride here? Are we going places?
7: Well, I think the key word in there is summer. So you look at those sectors that are increasing: hospo, tourism, retail and consumer products. Now, hospo and tourism, obviously, we're coming into peak season. That kind of kicks off at Labor weekend when we all take a collective breath and go, let's hit the beaches again. So that's great. And those sectors tend to soak up large numbers of unemployed. The other big soaker, if you like, being construction, which is still lagging.
5: Yeah, indeed. So it soaks up unemployed. Does it also drive to a degree of this continues migration, because we will need more people, presumably?
7: Well, you know, hopefully... We always want to see Kiwis hired first, and if they're keen and willing and able to get into those jobs, then, you know, that's a stepping stone into something else. You know, for young people, I think in particular, it's critical to have a little bit of track record behind you of being a good employee. So it'd be nice to see those people get soaked up, because the NEETs are still a big number.
5: They are indeed. They're far too high. The regions, there are only four regions down. Would you still argue that this commentary we're hearing that, you know, I just can't get my head around it. There seems to me to be enough evidence here to prove a recovery is wrong, but you still get the feedback going, I'm not seeing it. Is that part real?
7: Well, I think, you know, when we measure recessions, we say three quarters in a row and we're technically in a recession. Well, if we get a positive number for GDP today, that'll be three quarters in a row where we've had growth. So I think that if we're using the opposite measure for a recession, I think three positives in a row, we can safely say we're into some kind of growth mode.
5: Well, let's hope so. Alan, appreciate it. Alan McDonald, who's the EMA's Head of Advocacy and Strategy. Mike, I'd like you to ask Nicola Willis how she plans to break up the supermarkets that are essentially individually owned and part of a cooperative. It's a very fair point. The nuance is in the Commerce Commission will do the review. They'll be breaking up the cooperative north and south. They won't be making anyone sell their supermarket. So how materially and tangibly it works on the ground is, of course, a very interesting and open question. But she is with us in about an hour's time, 22.
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5: Super fun, good news. We're $9.3 billion richer over the past year. We're standing this morning at $94.4 billion. That's a return of 14.17. So the market's been moving and they've been riding that particular wave. So a couple of strong years now. Over the past 20 years, by the way, it's generated $22 billion more than a passive benchmark. Average return for our super fund was over the same period, 20 years, 9.68 compared with 8.19 for a reference portfolio. So we've been beating the odds for the last 20 years. So you can't complain about that. 6:45.
1: International correspondence with NZI Insurance. Peace of mind for New Zealand business.
5: Joe McKenna in Italy, good morning to you.
13: Good morning, Mike.
5: Now, Maloney, last week, we were a little bit sceptical about whether this electoral law reform would get through, and yet she got it through.
13: Yes, it's gone through the Senate, but it's a bit of a high-stakes game, I think, for Maloney. Now it's got to go back to the lower house. And, Mike, you might remember in July, that legislation was rejected in the lower house in a secret ballot, 187 in favour, 188 against. So now, if and when it goes to a vote after another reading, this is really going to be high stakes for her because she could have another secret ballot that goes against her. That puts the whole government at risk and we could have a no-confidence situation in an early election. Is that, in fact, her strategy?
5: Interesting. So it does through this process, does stuff get amended? In other words, the vote that they have, will it be an amended piece of legislation or do they just keep trying to ram the same thing through?
13: Yes, I think there have been a few amendments. It's quite complicated, but essentially she wants to introduce proportional representation with a majority bonus for a coalition that reaches 42% of the vote. So it is quite complicated, but she sees that this is a democratic achievement that's going to create stability in Italy. Rather ironic, given that she's the most stable government that we've seen since World War II.
5: So why does she want to go early, if you're right?
13: Yeah, well, there's talk that if this doesn't go well, that we could be in January, after the budget goes through at the year. Why would she go early? A fear of popularity, a fear of economic pressure, and probably a fear about the rise of Roberto Vannacci, the far-right leader that's cutting into her coalition popularity.
5: Yeah. I note UK, by the way, got a fairly poor inflation reading overnight, and it was all driven by this oil and business. You're suffering the same thing.
13: Yes, inflation on the rise initially, the highest level that we've seen for a couple of years, soaring energy prices driving this higher, 3.3% in August, the highest since September 2023 when it was 5.3%. Fuel prices are well above €2 a litre now, consumers are not happy, and the government announced tonight that it's going to abolish a road tax for small and medium-sized vehicles. That looks like another election ploy to keep people on side going into what looks like an election run now.
5: How do those debates work in your country, given you have less than no money? When they spend more money they don't have, does anyone care, or is it just like it helps me, so that's good?
13: That's a very good question. Does anyone worry about the deficit? Yeah. I don't see a lot of debate about that.
5: Exactly.
13: I see a lot of people concerned about what's in their pocket right now.
5: I didn't realise it was an Italian fighter who shot down the drone in Lithuania. Is that significant when sort of Italy directly gets involved in all of this sort of thing? And how does that play with the various members of government who tend to like Russia?
13: Yeah, exactly. I mean, I think it's a wake-up call for the man on the street, just to be reminded that Italy is part of NATO. It is very involved in whatever's going on in Ukraine. This fighter jet shot down a drone in Lithuanian airspace, believed to be Russian. That's embarrassing because, as we know, Matteo Salvini, the head of the League and Meloni's coalition partner, has been making headlines for meeting the Russian ambassador and cozying up to Russia. Mm. He's very pro-Russian and anti-Ukraine.

0: Ukraine. So that makes it very awkward for her coalition.
1: Fantastic. I note another little sojourn on your agenda, Joe, for next week.
0: I'm off to swim in Turkey, so I will update you.
1: Fantastic. Look forward to it, and you have the best of times. Joe McKenna, who's Italy, Catherine will be doing the business next week. Just also, don't underestimate this carny thing with the EU, by the way, overnight. So Canada's been invited to be the first associate member of the EU. So in other words, they're going to be a member of the EU. And this is very much a play by Carney to get away from Trump, of course, obviously. But I note yesterday that Australia's looking at something similar. And I just wonder whether this becomes, the EU becomes truly global if they start branching out into subcategories. I mean, the problem is you can counteract it by saying who the hell wants to be part of the EU. 27 nations, half of them don't agree on anything. You got subsidies and tariffs up the wazoo. Do you really want to be a part of that? But it's optics, and so Canada are pleased. Australia may well be pleased if they go down the same route. Now, Kosovo, by the way, the former president, a guy called Thaci, you may remember. He started the army, of course. He was commander and co-founder of the Kosovo Liberation Army, the KLA. That ran into trouble because he shot too many people illegally, and they rounded him up and charged him with a whole bunch of stuff, and he got stuck in prison for 25 years. This is all in The Hague, of course, for war crimes, so he's going to be spending, I was going to say, the rest of his life. Most of them are old, but he's only 58, so he may well serve his time and come out the other side. 10 away from 7.
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3: It's 11 degrees in Wellington. Foodstuffs is warning National's latest policy to break up its supermarkets would have significant implications. The economy expected to keep improving as the year goes on. And New Zealand ranks last out of 16 OECD countries when it comes to medicine access. In sport, lose a bet, rage online at an athlete. You could be in trouble now in the US. And Labour support slides in latest poll of polls. 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
4: Here, Benson Boone, Snoop Dogg and more live from Vegas. Good morning, a heavy run in on the urban motorway city bound from Hill Street through to Everton Terrace. State Highway 2 building city bound Upper Hutt through to Silverstream. State Highway 1, you've got no delays on Transmission Gully. 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Time saver traffic and travel.
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5: 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The Mike Hosking Breakfast with Range Rover. 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
6: Good morning, it's 7 o'clock, 11 degrees in Wellington. I'm Max Toll. Interest rates could start to lift as inflationary pressures build. Economists are expecting economic growth to come in between 0.1 and 0.3% for the quarter when Stats NZ releases its latest report this morning. Independent economist Cameron Bagri told Ryan Bridge the global inflation picture remains a concern, with central banks around the world struggling to get back to 2% inflation.
7: Longer interest rates move up because inflation expectations are becoming more concerning. Central banks, how do they sort the inflation story out? Well, they lift interest rates. Unfortunately, that doesn't tend to be too great for growth.
6: A bill aimed at strengthening the Local Government Act has been pushed through Parliament. It passed its final reading last night and will define core services for councils, like public transport and emergency management. Amendments were made this week, giving councils powers to recover infrastructure costs created by fast-track developments. Local Government Minister Simon Watts says the bill will give councils tools to operate more effectively.
8: Local government holds real value for New Zealanders, but council services need to be delivered through a mechanism that delivers value for money.
6: New Zealand has ranked last out of 16 OECD countries when it comes to medicines access. A report commissioned by Medicines New Zealand notes that we funded only 21 modern medicines from 2020 to 2025, compared to the average 113. Chief Executive Dr. Graham Jarvis says we're missing out on treatments that are considered standard elsewhere. He says that impacts patients and our medical workforce.
9: To retain and attract, we need to actually have the same toolkit available to our healthcare specialists that the rest of the world has got, and that is a big problem.
6: Processing times are managing to keep up with a surge in passport applications. Internal Affairs data shows more than 365,000 standard applications were lodged in this year's first 7 months, up 52% year on year. Kate Rickard has more.
10: Despite the surge, the median passport was issued within 6 working days in July. Internal Affairs says rising automation and IT improvements are helping applications move through faster, although unclear photos slow down some. The first 10-year passports issued from 2015 are now expiring, helping lift demand.
6: House of Travel is still urging Kiwis to be vigilant. CEO David Coombs warns some hotspots require travellers to have at least 6 months' validity remaining on their passports.
11: Destinations like Thailand, China, Fiji, for example, require validity from your departure date from New Zealand before you head in there.
6: And two classic American food brands are landing in New Zealand for the first time, with Auntie Anne's Pretzels and Carvel Soft Serve opening in Auckland this month. Auntie Anne's sells pretzels, lemonades, dips and pretzel dogs with more than 1,200 stores across 600 international locations. Carvel claims to have invented soft serve ice cream. NZ Cinnabon franchise owner Carthen Parikh told Ryan Bridge they'll use mostly New Zealand ingredients while sticking to the classic American recipes.
12: The New Zealand population, we do travel a lot. This is a great opportunity to, you know, allow New Zealanders to enjoy that part of America in New Zealand.
6: That's News Talk ZB News with Spark for Business.
13: Coming shortly on the program, the chair of Foodstuff finally speaks on the program. Are they ripping us off or not?

0: want Nicola Willis in on the same subject. Of course, Gordon Herbert, he's your new New Zealand Breakers coach. We'll introduce you to him after 8.
1: 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Chartered Accountants. 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
2: News Talk ZB Sport, America's 5 largest professional sports leagues have united to address the continued harassment of players and staff by losing sports gamblers. The NFL, NBA, MLB, NHL and MLS, alongside all their respective players' unions, have sent a joint letter calling on regulators to clamp down on abuse. They suggest betting website and social media bans for users who harangue athletes and a centralised reporting system around threats of violence. Somewhat ironically, all 5 leagues have lucrative advertising deals with at least 2 sports gambling websites each. The Black Ferns will feature a new look front row in the penultimate test of their European rugby tour against Scotland and Edinburgh on Sunday morning. Both props have been changed. Madison Robinson starts at loose head with Hurricanes Poa prop Moumonga Palu at tight head. They join hooker Georgia Ponsonby, who will again captain the side and is one of 7 players from the run on 15 to remain after last weekend's win over France. 2 uncapped players are in line for their first test appearances from the bench, loose head prop Nano Tavake and outside back Maya Davis. International rugby coverage with Access Solutions, elevating you and your business to a higher level. Tiger Woods has returned to the golf range for the first time since a March car crash. The 15-time major champion has been hitting balls at the Liberty National Club in New Jersey. The 50-year-old was also holding a clinic where he was asked by the MC about his game.
3: Where are you in your kind of process?
4: I can hit pretty much anything. I'm a little stiff today because obviously last night we're all having fun hanging out.
2: Earlier this month, Woods accepted a 5-year suspension of his driving license and a fine as part of a plea bargain with Florida prosecutors after not contesting a reckless driving charge. And defending champion and second seed Paul Cole has lost his quarterfinal in 4 games at the PSA Squash Tour's Qatar Classic. I'm Adam Cooper, that's sport with Generate. For award-winning performances, Generate KiwiSaver.
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5: Here, Benson Boone, Snoop Dogg and more live from Vegas. Good morning, a heavy run and on the open motorway city bound from Hill Street overpass through to Everton Terrace overpass. State Highway 1 is building city bound Tower through to Johnsonville. Moderate to heavy in patches, State Highway 2, city bound Upper Hutt through to Melling. 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Ivanka Zonich for time saver traffic.
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6: Not the best weather today. Mostly cloudy with the odd shower this morning and then a period of heavier rain coming later this afternoon. Some strong northerlies at times turning southerly this evening. Those southerlies to continue the next couple of days, but next couple of days don't look too bad. Friday, a few showers clearing to fine in the morning. Saturday, fine. Currently 11 degrees in Kapiti, Porirua, Upper Hutt and Wainuiomata, 12 in Lower Hutt and Lyle Bay, and it is 11 degrees in Wellington.
1: Credible, compelling, the breakfast show you can't miss. It's the Mike Hosking Breakfast with Arvida Retirement Communities. Life your way. 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
0: Morning, 7 past 7, so not a great day to be a supermarket in this country as National and Labour join New Zealand First and the Greens in a broad beatdown of the grocery business. As far as the Nats go, potential breakup of foodstuffs, they would be split in 2. Pack and Save would separate from New World and Foursquare. Dean Waddell is the chair of Foodstuffs North Island and he's with us. Good morning.
7: Yeah, good morning, Mike.
0: Do you feel under siege?
7: Absolutely. Yeah, the news yesterday was pretty hard-hitting for our sector, for sure, and specifically foodstuffs.
0: When you look at the number of parties now, you've got, I'm assuming Labor will get there, but certainly National, New Zealand First and the Greens. Is this over for you guys? Do you put up the white flag or is there a fight to be had?
7: Oh, there's absolutely a fight to be had. You know, our history is full of, you know, independent owners coming together to create economies of scale, to be competitive for customers. So we've got, you know our history, we've got more than 100 years of that, and potentially, you know, unwinding our business makes us less competitive. So we, you know, it potentially undermines us or will undermine the future of our business. So we have to fight this.
0: You've been on to the lawyers?
7: No. Look, it's definitely not. No, this is about New Zealand consumers and getting the best value to them.
0: Is it legal? I mean, you must have asked that question. Can a government come in and upend a market?

0: to. Again, it will depend on global developments, but things are pretty much setting up very nicely for next year.
1: That's encouraging. We had job ad numbers this morning. Is that the last piece of the puzzle? If the job ads are up and jobs move, plus we've got growth, plus we've got exports, we're done and we're back to what you would loosely remember those days call normal.
0: Yeah, I think that's certainly the case. At the moment, what we're seeing is consumers are reasonably cautious. Cost of living is a real challenge. But the broader parts of the economy are picking up. That's the last piece of the puzzle to fall into place. Once it happens, you know, you've got a more broad-based recovery sort of occurring.
1: Fantastic. Good on you, mate. Nice to talk. Mark Smith, ASB Senior Economist. Just as flavour, Mike, long-term national voter who's been said, there's a lot of this. Long-term national voter has been sitting on the fence with my vote this time around. This ridiculous ill-conceived policy announcement from National means I'll be voting either New Zealand First or ACT. Zero thoughts gone into this by National. I disagree with you, Greg. I think they have thought about it. They've been embarrassed politically, and I'll come back to this in just a couple of moments. They've been embarrassed politically because Nicholas jawboned up the wazoo. But here's the point. I don't care either way, right? I couldn't care less whether they break up the supermarkets or not. If you could convince me there's a scandal here, break it up. But you can't, because I've looked, I've read, I've studied, I've gone, where's the scandal? The problem in this country, I've said it a million times, the problem in this country with supermarkets is there are 5 million people, beginning, middle and end. We don't have the problem Nicola sees or any of the others see. There isn't a scandal here, we just don't have enough people. In Australia, they've got 26, 27 million people and they've got more supermarket players. Are they satisfied? No, they're not. Are they having the same arguments that we do? Yes, they are. Do they want more players in the market? Yes, they do. Do they feel ripped off? Yes, they do. They've got the same issue we do. The problem is not solvable by political interference. 15 past.
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1: You're onto it. Your correspondent Mike does not like Nationals policy, so he's going to vote New Zealand first. Hello, there's a slight problem there. Exactly. So my point was going to be, you can't go from National to New Zealand first parties that have got exactly the same policy. Work it through. Mike, 5 million people, two islands, mountains and harbours, makes freight ridiculously expensive to cart food around. Got it in one. Topographically and geographically, we're trouble. Morning, Mike. How come splitting supermarkets will save money and create competition, a la Nicola Willis, but splitting the gentailers won't work? You see, you're opening a Pandora's box here, which brings in Labor. And if you're listening to what they were saying yesterday or not saying yesterday, they sort of had a half-assed policy whereby they didn't like price gouging, they were going to outlaw it. Sort of out like outlawing blue skies. No one actually sort of knows how that works. They think there's a recipe somewhere that the Commerce Commission, on price gouging, they open up the drawer for the price gouging recipe and they're just going to apply that. That's how bigger idiots they are. But then you got down to, you never got quite to the bottom of whether they're splitting supermarkets. And then they got on to the possibility of the airline industry. I'll come back to all this in just a moment. The level of idiocy with which we're now conducting the election campaign is deeply, deeply depressing. Mike, the supermarkets are forced to break up is ridiculous. Where does this behaviour stop? You could argue home improvement stores. See what I mean? There's plenty of big operators in this country in terms of, oh, well, I don't like that. What about Air New Zealand, for goodness sake, eh? How many times have they ripped you off flying to Oamaru? Mike, I've been a National voter all my life. This election, I cannot vote for National. Yesterday's supermarket announcement was a massive step out of the party that's always stood for free enterprise. Hallelujah, someone's at last said it. This is not the party. I mean, be the weirdos if you want. The Greens are weirdos. They're nuts. Labour are crazy. They don't have an economic brain to rub together. But National is supposed to be about free enterprise, about free market, about getting on with it and doing well. And suddenly you can do well unless we tell you to. And Nicola doesn't like supermarkets. That's how that's unfolding. 7:20.
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3: Hot Spring T20 Black Clash, Hagley Oval, Christchurch, the 22nd of January. Earlier crash, Mackay's through to Pika Pika Expressway between Poplar Avenue and State Highway 1 has been cleared. Thank you for your calls. The Urban Motorway is heavy from Hill Street. State Highway 2 moderate, heavy in patches, city-bound Upper Hutt through to Naranga. 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
3: 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It's the Mike Hosking Breakfast with Bailey's Real Estate. 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
4: Good morning. It's 7:30, 11 degrees in Wellington. I'm Max Toll. Foodstuffs is warning National's latest policy to break up its supermarkets could have significant implications. The party's campaigning on creating three big supermarket players, Back and Save New World and Foursquare and Woolworths. Kate Rickard has more.
5: Foodstuffs says more than 500 of its locally owned and operated stores would be affected. It says the proposal raises questions about how long a major restructure would take to put in place, the level of disruption involved, and if this would ultimately deliver meaningful savings. The company says it'll take time to thoroughly review the proposal.
4: Independent analysis shows prices could fall 3.5% in the first year of the policy coming into effect and about 5% after 6 years. But economic commentator Michael Riddell thinks that's a bit of a stretch.
6: Supermarket margins are actually quite tight. So reason for scepticism, perhaps it will happen, but it's drawing a long bow. I think that we'll get anything like that scale of price cuts.
4: A high-flying Labour candidate is still living in Vietnam and only plans to return permanently if he becomes an MP. Political reporter Ethan Griffiths has more.
7: Warwick Klein is KPMG's Vietnam CEO and number 30 on Labour's list. He's running list only, but has a real prospect of entering Parliament depending on its tally of electorate seats. Leader Chris Hipkins says Klein was making arrangements to return, but Klein told Newstalk ZB he'll only resign from KPMG if elected.
4: Klein will be in the country when the campaign begins formally next week. Labour and National, meanwhile, locked horns in Wellington last night over the 2018 offshore oil and gas exploration ban. Candidates from the major parties, along with ACT, NZ First, the Greens and Opportunity, took part in the energy future debate. Labour's Megan Woods rejected the need to retain gas exploration permits.
8: We actually need a plan. We need to have a gas prioritisation plan.
4: Interjections there from National Simeon Brown, with Opportunity leader Kule Wong saying we need a cross-party strategy.
9: This is why we need some experts and some industry to help these politicians out.
4: Strong words from Labour, with a bill overhauling local government legislation passing its final reading last night. It defines core services for councils like network infrastructure, public transport, waste management and emergency management. Changes were made this week, including moving to ban voting rights for non-elected members of council committees. Labour MP Tangi Utikere says that's not something councils want.
10: It's all about what is in it for the government rather than what is in it for communities, what is in it for the people of Auckland and other parts of the country.
4: And encouraging figures coming out of the job market. A new SEEK report shows ads are up 0.6% and are 9.7% higher than a year ago. Auckland is still leading the charge with a notable 1% jump in ad numbers, with the biggest rise in almost 4 years. Employers and Manufacturers Association Head of Advocacy Alan McDonald told Mike Hosking he didn't see that coming.
11: It's really encouraging when you see the numbers that have consistently had Auckland's unemployment higher than the national level. So I think that is a good positive sign. And hopefully that continues later this morning when we get the GDP number.
4: That's Newstalk ZB News with Spark for Business, building growth through tech innovation.
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12: Newstalk ZB Sport Warriors Chief Executive Cameron George has been impressed by the move to Auckland's Eden Park for Sunday's NRL Finals knockout match against the Knights. Competition bosses overlooked the club's long-term home Mount Smart, where the Warriors wanted to play, by opting for the bigger grounds. The capacity of more than 48,000 seats has already sold out. George says the stadium staff has eased the transition.
13: It's been very smooth, and that's based on the professional outfit we're dealing with at Eden Park and the professionalism of the team at the Warriors in getting stuff done.
12: New Wellington Phoenix signing Bryce Duke has no issues being crowned an early fan favourite before even arriving in the capital. The 25-year-old American midfielder with over 150 MLS games joins from San Diego FC on a one-year contract with a performance-based option to extend. The newly adopted Duke of Wellington wants to copy his famous namesake by battling for the club and its faithful fans.
14: Playing good football, fans want

0: enjoy and watch. Also just reconnect with the community, reconnect with the fans, because we had a conversation and how important the fan base is, because they're basically a 12th guy for us.
1: A dose of Kenny Rogers' homespun wisdom is being sought by America's five largest professional sports leagues regarding the harassment of players and staff by defeated gamblers.
2: You got to know when to hold them. Know when to hold them.
1: The quintet from the NFL, basketball, baseball, ice hockey and football have united alongside their respective players' unions to send a letter calling on United States regulators to clamp down on abuse. They've suggested that if recidivists don't know whether to walk away or when to run, then betting website and social media bans must come into play, alongside a centralised reporting system regarding threats of violence. Somewhat ironically, each league has at least two lucrative advertising deals with sports gambling websites. And the struggling Wellington Lions have been boosted with the return of All Black Siali Lawaki for Saturday's Round 8 NVC match against Northland at Henry Stadium. Lawaki debuted in the black jersey on the tour of South Africa, facing the Lions, Bulls and Stormers in tour matches. He's been named to start in the number 3 jersey for Wellington. They faced another setback though, the Lions, with captain Caleb Delaney out with a head knock. Du Plessis Kariffi will lead the team instead. I'm Adam Cooper, that's Sport with Generate.
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7: Been a while, seems like the campaign's come alive on this one, because you've got not just National, but you've got Labor, got New Zealand First involved as well as the Greens. So this could be a semi-defining issue of the election campaign. Mike, ask you to take off GST, please don't say things like that. All European countries, Mike, well connected to each other, not a bad point actually. The geography and topography, as I pointed out earlier, is part of your problem, and distribution, of course. That was complete political posturing, just bullshit propaganda. Nicola's showing she's just a silly little girl. See, that sort of stuff doesn't help. Personal attacks are mindless and don't do it. How many businesses has Nicola set up and runs? Not a bad question. I hate this idea. I also hate how she talks to us like we're children. Done her homework, Mike. I'd agree with that. I mean, you don't dismiss Nicola Willis. She's a thinker. She's a hard worker. She's a diligent politician. She's wrong on this, but she argued a corner well. She sounds like a socialist, Mike. Mike, why does petrol in one area more expensive than others? Very good question. She's only listened to who she wants to listen to and made up her own accurate reckons. Yeah, but that's politics. That's what a campaign's about. You go to the people and you go, here's what I've heard, here's what I've thought, here's what I've concluded, this is the policy, vote for me or not. What savings for a household will there be? What a brilliant question. So this is Jacinda Ardern, and this is the dangerousness of all of this. We're being fleeced at supermarkets. We're being fleeced on airlines. We're being fleeced by gin tailors. We're being fleeced all over the world. It's fantastically easy to say, what is it you want from your supermarket that will have the majority of New Zealanders going, tell you what, fantastic. And it's never going to happen. And that's the naivety of the policy. If they're going to start meddling in private business, Mike, why didn't they stop Heinz Watties when they stopped buying New Zealand fruit? You see, you've opened a Pandora's box there. That's another good question. In fact, some of you should be running the country, not this lot. 10 away from 8.
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9: It's 11 degrees in Wellington. The supermarket debate ramping up today, with foodstuffs not entirely happy about party's latest policies. A high-flying Labour candidate is living in Vietnam and only plans to return permanently if he becomes an MP. And encouraging job figures, particularly in Auckland. In sport, a 29-year-old provincial record could be matched in tonight's NPC. and New Zealand's top real estate agent reveals their secret.

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2: Here, Beds and Boons, Snoop Dogg and more live from Vegas. Good morning, a heavy run in on the Urban Motorway Citybound from Murphy Street through to Everton Terrace. State Highway 2 heavy citybound Kennedy Good through to Melling, again from Douse through to Naranga. State Highway 1 heavy citybound Tawa through to Johnsonville. 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Time saver traffic.
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6: Question I haven't raised so far, what does it do to the Golden Visa? And by that I mean I'm sitting there with millions offshore and I'm thinking New Zealand Inc. could be a good place. Oh, hold on. Is it or is it not? I put it into a grocery industry. I put it into a business that's being gerrymandered and mucked around with by the government. I thought this was a free market. I thought my money was welcome. That then changes your approach, doesn't it? Six away from eight. Turns out we love a bit of merch as well. So Rebel Sport saw a $3.6 million jump in its half-year results. Sales were driven by the Warriors, Auckland FC and the All Blacks. People love a bit of merch. Tyler Rakic is co-founder and commercial director at Dynasty Sport and is with us. Tyler, morning to you.
9: Morning, Mike.
6: So you're all about the team stuff. You seeing growth? Is your business going nicely? Thank you very much.
9: Yeah, it is. Thank you, Mike. Yeah. Look, the Warriors have had a sort of record year, and obviously that's off the back of the performance. And I guess the great job that, Cameron and the team at the club does with their designs and, I guess coming up with a program that the fans love and have something for everyone to buy.
6: You have an interesting point. How much of it's about what it looks like versus how much of it's about the team's success?
9: Yeah, I think it's, in 2024, we had a really good year as well when the team didn't go so well. So, look, we've got a really good design team that is always looking at what's happening in the market, making sure that we're really innovative in what we do, and making sure that we're purposeful with the stories that we're trying to tell in terms of what the range looks like. So I think it's a combination of, of that, and it certainly helps when the team's going well because, obviously people are fanatic about the Warriors and they get out there and support.
6: Yeah. Do you base yourself on the American market? There comes a tipping point in the American market, which I find, like the Dodgers, the Lakers, the Cowboys are above and beyond the sport. They become a fashion item, if you see what I mean.
9: Yeah, and look, we're trying to do that with the Warriors. There's obviously the on-field jerseys and the stuff that the boys train in, but, above and beyond that, there's, things like, I think Cameron gave you one of the varsity jackets this year that we produced.
6: Yeah.
9: So little things like that that we can, fit outside of just what the boys wear on the field or what they wear, and we're seeing sort of great success with those product lines.
6: Those varsity jackets, they're pricey, but they're pricey because they're a beautiful product. Not pissing in your pocket, but have they sold well?

0: they sold really well. And look, we were sort of, when we put it together, you know, it's made from real leather sleeves and, you know, it's all made from proper materials. And we were sort of quite worried about what that price point looked like. But, you know, it's not everyone can afford it, but there's certainly obviously Warriors fans out there that can. And like most of the range this year, they sold out pretty quickly.
1: So what about, you know, did the All Blacks, Auckland FC, you got to win. If you're on an up and down, it's sort of, it depends on success or it's a thing in and of itself.
0: Yeah, look, I think, look, across the board of the teams that we work with, we're sort of seeing good growth in those sales. I mean, like, we just launched the Kiwis for the Rugby League World Cup and those ranges went really well and have been really good. So, yeah, I think, look, sports in a great place in the country at the moment where, good. You know, people are getting in behind it and are supporting. And, look, for us, particularly Rugby League at the moment is really strong and we're just seeing that really well followed.
1: Fantastic. Well done. Tyler Rackage, who's with Dynasty Sport, which is different to Rebel Sport. And, you know, anyway, we love merch. By the way, speaking of which, the Breakers season starts very shortly. They've got a new coach and he's got two jobs. And there have been some questions around, can you be the coach of Canada and the coach of the Breakers all at the same time? Well, Gordon Herbert's going to give it a good crack. And we're going to talk to him in a couple of moments after the news, which is next.
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5: Good morning, it's 8 o'clock, 11 degrees in Wellington. I'm Max Toll. Blowback from a business advocate on National's plan to break up foodstuffs. If re-elected, and if the Commerce Commission agrees, the party would separate Pack and Save from New World and Foursquare to create more competition. But Foodstuffs warns there'd be significant implications and would affect more than 500 locally owned and operated stores. Business NZ Director of Advocacy Catherine Beard says threatening to split up private property is hugely alarming.
6: It sends a terrible signal to international investors that be careful what you do in New Zealand because the government could come along and actually take your business essentially.
5: A small player in the grocery sector is meanwhile welcoming Labour's latest policy. It's campaigning on cracking down on companies that charge excessive prices for essential goods and services, essentially making price gouging illegal. Night

0: Day General Manager Matthew Lane says both National and Labour policies have legs, but something needs to gain traction.
1: Can you even throw me a bone? I've got nothing that I can use to compete or grow that I didn't have 3 years ago.
0: Data out today is expected to show the economy's continued to gradually grow. Stats NZ is releasing GDP data for April to June at 10:45. Business reporter Michael Sergel runs through what we already know.
2: Economists are expecting economic growth to come in at 0.1 to 0.3% for the quarter and between 2.2 and 2.4% for the year. That's driven by farming and manufacturing in particular. BNZ PSI data shows the services sector, where most of us work, contracted a bit between February and May before starting to expand again in June.
0: Our medicine access is bottom of the barrel after years of underinvestment. A report commissioned by Medicines New Zealand finds this country lacks a plethora of treatments that are considered standard in other OECD countries. We funded just 21 new drugs from 2020 to 2025, compared to the average 113. Chief Executive Dr. Graham Jarvis says funding medicines helps patients, the workforce and the economy.
3: These things aren't always factored in as well as they should be when we're making these health investment decisions. And really for that reason, we're seeing this laggard status for New Zealand.
0: A first for the country is set to give communities more warning of flooding. Earth Sciences NZ and the West Coast Regional Council have launched the country's first operational flood forecasting system in Westport. It combines weather, river and coastal data to show when and where flooding could hit. Scientist Celine Catton-Gilbert says it's the result of 5 years' work with local councils.
4: And also what happened is there were some floods during the project, and that really helped strengthen the connection, the understanding and the co-production of the systems.
0: And outgoing National MP Andrew Bailey's been reflecting on the dark times of his experience in politics. Bailey resigned from his ministerial roles last year after claims had acted inappropriately by placing a hand on a staff member. He discussed the matter in last night's valedictory speech, noting there was no formal complaint and he perhaps should not have stepped down. He also apologised to wife Tina for how tough public life has been on them and their family.
5: You did not choose it, you did not deserve it, and for that I will always be sorry.
0: That's Newstalk ZB News with Spark for Business.
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7: News Talk ZB Sport, a youthful Blackburn side, has been named for Sunday's penultimate test of their European tour against Scotland and Edinburgh. A new look front row sees props Madison Robinson and Momoonga Palu join captain Georgia Ponsonby. Prop Nano Tavaki and outside back Maya Davis are potential debutants on the bench. Coach Whitney Hansen says the eight run-on changes still provide an element of cohesion.
8: A lot of these combinations of players that play together may not be starting with us at times, could be finishing games, and a mixture of both. So yeah, there's still that continuity aspect in there, but an opportunity for some less experienced talent to get some test match time.
7: Another setback for the Wellington Lions, who continue to search for their first win of the NPC season. They've lost captain Caleb Delaney for Saturday's round 8 match at home against Northland. He suffered a head knock in last week's defeat to Canterbury. Duplessis Kariffi will lead the side in his absence. In better news, after debuting for the All Blacks on the South African tour, Siali Loake will start in the front row for Wellington. To keeping an eye on the Tiger, Tiger Woods has returned to the golf range for the first time since a March car crash. The 15-time major champion has been spotted in the wild, hitting balls at the Liberty National Club in New Jersey via a video on social media. The 50-year-old's also held a clinic where he was asked by the Master of Ceremonies about his game and replied, "I can hit pretty much anything." Earlier this month, Woods accepted a 5-year suspension of his driving license and a fine as part of a plea bargain with Florida prosecutors after not contesting a reckless driving charge. And Bahrain and Saudi Arabia will stage the first two Grand Prix of next year's Formula One season. Australia shuffles to third on the calendar grid across the first weekend of April. The series returns to Portugal in June and Turkey in October. The number of sprint races also increases next year from 6 to 10. I'm Adam Cooper. That's sport with Generate for award-winning performances. Generate KiwiSaver.
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9: 0% finance across the range at Wellington's Gaisley Mitsubishi. Now the Urban Motorway is heavy city-bound Murphy Street through to Everton Terrace, northbound moderate from Evans Bay Parade through to Mount Vic Tunnel. State Highway 1 is heavy city-bound Linden through to Granada Drive, moderate from Newlands. State Highway 2 heavy city-bound Kennedy Good through to Melling again from Douse. 0% finance on now at Gaisley Mitsubishi. Lending criteria, fees, T's and C's apply.
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0: It's going to be a bit of an overcast day in the capital. Some drizzle this morning and then a period of heavier rain developing briefly later this afternoon. Some strong northerlies at times today as well. Tomorrow some early showers but clearing to fine in the morning. Just some cooler southerlies keeping things a little colder tomorrow and Saturday mornings. It is still 11 degrees in Kapiti Ponidua, Upper Hutt and Wainui Amata, 12 in Lower Hutt and Lyle Bay, and it is 11 degrees in central Wellington.
6: Asking the questions, others won't. The Mike Hosking Breakfast with Bailey's Real Estate, covering all your real estate needs. 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
10: Right, it is 7 past 8. New Zealand, or the new New Zealand Breakers coaches, made some headlines, many suggesting this could well be the best signing the league has ever seen. So that's quite something. Gordon Herbert's his name. He's done a lot of winning over the years. Bundesliga, French Cup, Finnish Cup, one in Austria. He also coaches currently these days the Canadian national side. So let's meet and welcome Gordon Herbert. Morning to you.
11: Good morning.
10: And what Mike, do I say? Do I say welcome to New Zealand? Welcome to the Breakers? Welcome to the NBL?
11: All three works.
10: What's your contact so far, given you've been off with Canada of late? What do you know and what are you thinking?
11: Yeah, it's been somewhat of a difficult preseason. I was here for a short time, then I was off with Canada for almost 2 weeks, and then we were in Australia. Just got back to New Zealand last week Friday. So, you know, it's been somewhat of a short preseason with our team, but it is what it is. We got to move forward.
10: What have you told the players? How have you introduced yourself and what have you said?
11: No, we've just, I thought Sebastian Glem, the lead assistant, did an outstanding job when I was gone. But also our tall black players were gone too, not only myself. So, but, you know, a lot of teams are dealing with that same situation with the FIBA window. So this is something we have to deal with in today's world. And we just got to move forward. I thought the players have been very professional. Their work ethic has been outstanding. You know, we just have not spent a lot of time together.
10: What are you looking to do with the side in terms of an imprint to tell the world that Gordon Herbert's been here?
11: You know, basically, you know, I believe in one of the biggest things for a coach nowadays is, you know, sure, I have my philosophy, but before that, it's creating a team mentality. I do believe there's I and win. We need the individuals, but we need to create the team mentality first. And for me, that's one of the biggest things with coaching nowadays. As you know, we live in a very individualized world, and we need to create a team out of these individuals.
10: What do you have an expectation as specific of a place at the end of the season, playoffs, winning, etc., or too early?
11: You know, we set our goal yesterday to be a top four team in the league, and you know, that's in front of us. You know, we've had some injury problems in the preseason. But to a certain extent, you know, we can control our own destiny, the way we practice, the way we prepare. Obviously, we got probably the toughest travel in the league, but that's what we have to deal with.
10: Exactly. What was your knowledge coming into this of the NBL in general and its quality as a competition?
11: A year ago, not very much. You know, I had planned to stay in Europe, but this job really aligned with Basketball Canada. And the Breakers aligned with Basketball Canada. That's kind of how it worked. There were certain situations in Europe that did not align. You know, last year I watched the finals. I was very impressed with the level of basketball. The infrastructure in the league is outstanding. And I think you see by what the Breakers have done is, you know, they've got new management, new infrastructure going forward. And, you know, it's not only talk, it's the offices are new, a new weight room. They're showing, They're not only talking about what they want to do, they're showing about what they want to do.
10: So from your point of view, outside looking in, they are a good organization within a good competition.
11: Yes, very good organization, and it's only going to get better. You know, they're building, we're in the process.

0: process of building a championship culture. And for me, it's very kind of neat to be a part of that to begin with, to help this go forward.
1: Fantastic. Listen, hold on. I got more questions for you. Gordon Herbert, the brand new Breakers coach. More shortly, 11 past 8.
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1: News Talk ZB coming up at 8:15. Gordon Herbert just ahead of the new Breakers season. He's the new Breakers coach. Now listen, do you see, Gordon, you see this as a long-term gig? I mean, if this goes well, are you here for a while, do you think?
0: It's hard to say. Right now, I'm just going one day at a time. And, you know, I'm just trying to get this team to play really good basketball. And where, you know, not only do we represent the community and the town of and the city, but we represent the whole country, which is pretty neat. And, you know, we want to have a really good product on the floor for our country.
1: Indeed. What are your observations at the NBL in terms of a nationwide footprint? And I ask that with the view of the Warriors, as in rugby league, who are truly a great success story in terms of a nationwide footprint, despite the fact they're based in Auckland and despite the fact they're in a Trans-Tasman competition.
0: Yeah, I think, you know, our league is up and coming. It's one of the best, you know, it's becoming one of the better leagues in the world. And it's only getting better year after year after year. The infrastructure's there. You know, I think to a certain extent, if they can increase the salary cap and go forward, I think it's, you know, there's no limit how good this league can be.
1: Indeed. So you've had experience at the Toronto Raptors. What's the gap between the NBL and the NBA?
0: Obviously, there's a talent gap. There's a financial gap. the infrastructure.

0: sure the business side in the NBA is outstanding. And I think, but, you know, I've been very impressed with the business side in this league. Much better than I thought it would be. You know, it's right on par with a lot of the top leagues in Europe.
1: Interesting, because we've had, I don't know whether you're aware of this, we've had some problems in sport in New Zealand of late. Cricket doesn't make money. Netball's had some real financial issues. There's talk about, you know, private ownership of teams versus a more national type league. Does basketball stack up financially? In other words, is the wherewithal or financial heft there to run good teams in a good competition, and the bills are paid and the people are happy?
0: I believe so. I mean, the big thing is creating an infrastructure, you know, going forward, that it's, to a certain extent, it's not about wins and losses. It's about putting a great product on the floor. Every year can be a little bit different, but if you have really strong infrastructure, really strong, a really strong culture, and that's, I believe that's what, you know, the Breakers are trying to create here.
1: Mm. What about recruitment? Because one of the issues in a Trans-Tasman, of course, is that, you know, do you want to be in New Zealand with all of that travel and all the issues and the baggage? Do you see that potentially as a hassle or not really?
0: I think it's what we signed up for. We kind of know the situation. Obviously, for me personally, with my Canada trips and all the trips to Australia, it's a little bit more than I thought coming in. But, you know, this is something you deal with when you're in a professional sport, when you're in basketball. You know, you go day by day and you have to, there's no excuses. You go forward. You embrace whatever adversities you have and you go forward.
1: And will results help that cause? Do you think if you do really well, it gets easier? Winning breeds winning?
0: 100%. I think to a certain extent, yeah, we can talk about culture and infrastructure all we want, but we're in a result-oriented business, so to speak. And, you know, people want results. And we're looked upon a lot of times by the results we have.
1: What do you make of the fan base?
0: Really difficult for me to say at this time because I haven't been to a game yet here. So I'm really looking forward to our first game and putting a good product on the floor for our fans. And, you know, and really hope that we can create a six-man mentality here where they really back us up and create a really six-man mentality for our home games.
1: All right. Well, we wish you all the very best. And you got a home game this Sunday. It is Hawks 5 p.m. tip-off at Spark Arena in Auckland. Gordon Herbert of the New Zealand Breakers, the brand-new coach, 19 past 8.
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3: It's 11 degrees in Wellington. We'll finally learn today how much the war in Iran has dented our economic recovery. A new SEEK report shows job ads are up 0.6%, almost 10% higher than a year ago. And Maureen Pugh and Andrew Bailey bid farewell to politics. In sport, Tiger Woods seen hitting balls on the range. And Education Minister was warned of flawed homeschool system months before Tom Phillips' revelation. You can read that story at nzherald.co.nz.
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4: 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The Uber motorway is heavy coming in from Murphy Street through to Gosney. Northbound heavy from Evans Bay Parade through to Mount Vic Tunnel. State Highway 1, moderate to heavy citybound. Linden through to Johnsonville, heavy from Newlands. State Highway 2 is heavy citybound. Kennedy Good through to Melling, again from Douse. 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

0: 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I can only see more pressure on already vulnerable communities for the split. And that comes back to just, I'm afraid to say it, the cold, hard reality of New Zealand. New Zealand is topographically and geographically a fascinating place. It is hard to do business in all sorts of areas. It's hard to do business if you're a telco. It's hard to do business if you're supplying bits and pieces all over the place, uphill and down dale. It's hard to get to the Coromandel these days because of the weather. It's hard to get out to the East Cape of the North Island because of the weather. And if you're trucking up and down, it's hard to get across the bloody strait because we haven't got a boat that'll get you across because the rest were all rusted and broken down. It's hard work doing business in the shaky isles. And so by the time you factor in all of that, this is not the cataclysmic disaster that the politicians would have you believe, but in an election campaign, they can toss up their ideas, you can spend some time thinking about it and work out, basically, whether it's a bit of you. Inda Brady is in the United Kingdom, and he will join us on this very fine program after the news, which is next, here at News Talk ZB.
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0: City, 11 degrees in Wellington, I'm Max Toll. A warning from Foodstuffs that splitting it in two could mean higher prices. If re-elected, and if the Commerce Commission agrees, National would separate Pak n Save from New World and Foursquare to drive competition. The party says independent analysis shows prices could fall 3.5% a year after restructuring, and by 5% after 6 years. But Foodstuffs North Island chair Dean Waddell told Mike Hosking, the supermarket industry is already one of the more regulated.
1: Making this into a smaller co-op, separating our member stores into smaller businesses, creates a lot more inefficient business, which drives higher costs of doing business, which ultimately passed on to consumer potentially.
0: Revelations one of Labour's new candidates is still living in Vietnam and won't move back to New Zealand unless he's elected. Warwick Klein has lived in Vietnam for 29 years and is currently CEO of KPMG Southeast Asian Wing. He's at 30 on Labour's list, which is higher than some current list MPs. Leader Chris Hipkins says Klein will come back to campaign.
2: Happy to check where he's at. He was making arrangements to leave Vietnam to come back to New Zealand. He'll certainly be joining us on the campaign trail in New Zealand, yes, absolutely.
0: But Warwick Klein told Newstalk ZB he won't permanently move back unless he is elected. Businesses are starting to weigh how India can help them grow. The free trade agreement between our two countries has passed its final parliamentary hurdle, backed by National, Labour and ACT. It will eliminate or reduce tariffs on 95% of our exports from day one. Indian New Zealand Business Council Chief Executive Sunil Kushal says it's important businesses have a long-term India strategy.
3: The real work starts now for exporters and importers, for service companies. They need to start developing customers, distributors, partnerships.
0: The agreement could take effect later this month, later next month. Fire and Emergency assures it is taking action as a report finds lengthy delays in replacing fire trucks. A select committee inquiry makes a raft of recommendations on better procurement, a review of the agency's board, and a record of when appliances are not available. It also recommends investing in sustained fleet replacement. Fire and Emergency Board Chair Raveen Jadram says they will likely accept all of these recommendations, but the government needs to sign off on some.
4: The ones that relate to fire and emergency, we will definitely start work on them now. In fact, we've started on some of those improvements already.
0: And bad passport photos appear to be a key factor slowing renewals as a major surge begins. DIA data shows more than 365,000 standard passport applications were lodged between January and July. That's up 52% on the same period last year. Despite the big numbers, the median time for processing still sits at an impressive 6 working days. Services and Access Manager Adrian Jarvis says about 23% of passport photos are rejected, which holds up renewals. He says a good quality photo is vital, and there is one main issue that's common.
5: Usually selfies, we pick up that the camera is too close to the face.
0: The passport surge doesn't seem to be getting in the way of travel. House of Travel CEO David Coombs is feeling positive.
6: We've seen that there's an increase in renewals, but we haven't had it get in the way of making any bookings.
0: That's Newstalk ZB News with Spark for Business, building growth through tech innovation.
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8: Newstalk ZB Sports Warriors boss Cameron George has kicked any debate around the league club's future home into touch. The NRL chose Auckland's Eden Park as the venue for the playoff against the Knights instead of Mount Smart. The capacity of more than 48,000 seats has already sold out, raising a question whether the Warriors fan base has outgrown the side's spiritual home. George has shut down any speculation.
9: This ain't a political debate, move, park debate, whatever it be. This is just us playing a semi-final at Eden Park, and you know we're excited about the sellout. In terms of the future, we have a commitment to Mount Smart. That's our home. You know that. We all know that.
8: And how to best summarise the Warriors' path to a maiden NRL premiership? It's Sunday footy from this weekend and potentially beyond if they overcome the Knights this weekend. The winner will play the Panthers next Sunday in Sydney. The first prelim final between the Dolphins and the winner of this weekend's Roosters-Sharks match will be staged in Brisbane 2 days earlier. The grand final date is Sunday, October 4. 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Two potential debutants headline a new look Blackburns side named for Sunday's test against Scotland and Edinburgh. Prop Nano Tavaki and outside back Maya Davis have been named on the bench. Coach Whitney Hansen has elaborated on Davis.

0: any anticipation as to what may come out of it? Is it just one of those, oh, it's the first time, so we'll just, you know, brace ourselves?
1: I think Burnham will want to get out of it unscathed. He won't want any more remarks about a united Ireland or a referendum on Irish unity. Anything Trump is going to throw at him, there will be a meeting between the two of them. I think Burnham will just want to get it done, get out, and not have an Oval Office Zelensky moment around Trump.
0: Yeah, exactly. Yeah, good man. See you next week, mate. Enda Brady out of Britain. The other good news I can give you from that part of the world, the NCA, which is the National Crimes Agency, has announced that the law enforcement and their approach to small boats crossing on the Channel, first half of 2026, those crossings are down 41% on last year, so that's encouraging. 14-2.
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0: News Talk ZB, Mike, how can someone who has not lived in New Zealand for 29 years, not contributed to the country, like Warwick Klein, who's running for Labour and living in Vietnam, will only move back unless he's elected as MP? Why isn't this news? Well, Josh, it is news. It's news all over the place this morning. I assume that's why you're texting me, because it's news. I actually don't have a problem with it. There are plenty of people. I mean, I'm looking at the quality of the person. I'm assuming Labour's had a look at him, know him, vetted him. And I'm assuming they feel good about that. And I also know that there are plenty of people who have lived in New Zealand and contributed a lot over the years who are completely useless. So it doesn't matter. Geography is not really a thing. It's what you bring to the job. That's why people, for example, take jobs overseas and then come home, all that sort of stuff, a la Christopher Luxon. Can I just congratulate Hooker Lodge, which is very close to my heart because I got married there. And it's a beautiful place. And it's wonderfully esteemed and historic place. Anyway, it's turned up in the it's in the top 100 hotels of the world, and it's the only New Zealand hotel in the top 100 list. It comes in at 82nd. Best hotel in the world is the Rosewood in Hong Kong, which won the best hotel in the world last year. And the Rosewood is a very, very beautiful hotel.

0: debatable as to whether it's better than any of the other ones that are right up there. The Atlantis, the Royal, and Dubai is up there. The Capella, Bangkok. The Capella, by the way, Sydney, which is accessible to us in this part of the world geographically, is in the top 100, and that's the only Australian hotel in the top 50. So we've got one, Australia's got one, Claridge's is at 13. I did see a video the other day of a place called Passalacqua, which is in Como. Guy I follow was staying in Como. He was there for the F1, and he was up around Passalacqua. And that looked to be a... in fact, I think the Beckhams were staying there the other day. Parked their boat. They got a boat, and they parked that and stayed there. And that's very nice. But anyway, Hooker Lodge, best, I suppose, by saying you're in the only New Zealand hotel in the top 100 in the world that makes you the best hotel in the country. Nine away from nine.
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2: Hot Spring T20 Black Clash Hagley Oval, Christchurch, the 22nd of January. State Highway 1, moderate TV, Citybound Tower through to Granada Drive, heavy from Newlands. State Highway 2, moderate to heavy, Citybound Kennedy Good through to Naranga. The Urban Motorway is heavy from Hill Street through to Everton Terrace. Northbound heavy from Troy Street through to Mount Vic Tunnel. Cricket legends versus rugby stars and friends. Tickets at blackclash.co.nz.
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1: Hosking.
0: Just out F1 for 2027, haven't got through 26 yet, but news being a couple of things, a lot of sprint races. We're up to 10 sprint races next year. They love the sprint format. I love the sprint format. There's one less practice and all that stuff, but the sprints are quite interesting. I like them. Those sprints will be in Bahrain, Australia, Japan, Canada, Monaco, Great Britain, Abu Dhabi, Qatar, Brazil and Italy. Two new races, Portugal's added, Portimão. Portimão, there's just a lot of cars there. It's a cool track. And Turkey is back in Istanbul.

0: Bristol payroll. It's so clear.
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6: Good morning, it's 9 o'clock.

0: o'clock, 11 degrees in Wellington. I'm Max Toll. The government's launched a new meth prevention campaign as consumption of the drug hits record highs. The six-month $1.6 million F-Meth initiative hopes to reach 2.5 million people aged between 18 and 59. Joey Dwyer reports.
1: The government says aside from the obvious, F-meth can mean a range of things to different communities, including fight meth, forget meth, or be free from meth harm. Its use has remained elevated since mid-2024, with weekly consumption reaching record highs in April this year.
0: The campaign includes three videos and hopes to capture a bigger audience than phase one of the campaign, which fell flat. We'll finally learn today how much the war in Iran has dented the economic recovery. Stats NZ is releasing GDP data for the June quarter at 10:45. Business reporter Michael Sergel runs through what we're expecting.
2: The figures are expected to show some growth, around 0.1 to 0.3%, between April and June. Economists predict between 2.2 and 2.4% expansion since the same quarter last year. Rising fuel prices hit retail spending, but exporters have been doing well, and construction has been getting back on its feet.
0: ASB senior economist Mark Smith told Mike Hosking he expects things to keep improving, especially as the job market recovers.
3: What we're seeing is consumers are reasonably cautious. Cost of living is a real challenge, but the broader parts of the economy are picking up. That's the last piece of the puzzle to fall into place.
0: Reports of text scams spiked by more than 1,200% last year when it became easier to log them. Marcus Allen reports.
4: Internal Affairs says it had close to 1.4 million reports of SMS scams last year, a far cry from just over 100,000 the year before. One-click reporting was enabled on Apple devices late 2024, letting people report suspicious messages with a single tap. The department's now extending the capability to Android phones.
0: Email scam reports rose 8% last year. Unanimous agreement by all but ACT on the need for a national energy strategy. The energy future debate drew a crowd of about 150 to Te Papa last night. The Greens' Scott Willis says National historically supported a national energy strategy.
5: That's why it is so frustrating that we've had refusals from this government to even engage on a discussion.
0: The ACT Party's Simon Court does not believe it's realistic.
6: You've had enough time in your energy debates to know that these differences are very wide.
0: The US Central Bank is raising interest rates for the first time in 3 years. It's moving from a range of 3.5 to 3.75% to 3.75 to 4%. The Federal Reserve's been seeking to curb rising prices as the Iran war pushes up global oil prices. Fed Chair Kevin Warsh says inflation is too high and has been for too long. President Trump is expected to comment later. And America's oldest dictionary is having a glow-up, adding some very modern new words and phrases. Merriam-Webster has added about 1,400 new terms, including looks-maxing, meme-coin, and trash-panda. That's a nickname for raccoons, apparently. Glow-up refers to a dramatic enhancement in physical appearance. The publisher says the words offer a window into the world of today. I'm Max Toll. That's Newstalk ZB News with my food bag. One less thing to think about. Dinner sorted.
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8: Newstalk ZB Sport. The Black Ferns are opting to build depth during Sunday's penultimate match of the European Rugby Tour against Scotland. Eight changes have been made to the starting side, while prop Nanol Tavaki and utility back Maya Davis could debut via the bench. Tavaki's been asked about her graduation to the front row.
9: I started off as a flanker, and then I moved around and I played a bit of a midfield. And then Wes came to one of our training at Manawatu Cyclones and he mentioned that I would be a good prop.
8: Some workloads are being managed ahead of next week's test against the world champions, England. International rugby coverage with Access Solutions, elevating you and your business to a higher level. The struggling Wellington Lions have been boosted with the return of All Blacks Siali Lawaki for Saturday's Round 8 NPC match against Northland at Henry Stadium. Lawaki debuted in the black jersey on the tour of South Africa, facing the Lions, Bulls and Stormers in tour matches. He's been named to start in the number 3 jersey for Wellington. The Lions have faced another setback with captain Caleb Delaney out injured. Duplessis Kadifi will be captaining the team. After making his return from injury last week, fullback Stanley Solomon's been benched, with Cam Burgess returning to the starting side. To English football's League Cup on BN Sports.
10: They've come from 2-0 down and the boos ring round Old Trafford.
8: Manchester United's early season struggles have continued with a 3-2 third round defeat at home to Brighton.

0: They conceded a 2-0 advantage. United are also languishing 13th on the Premier League ladder with one win from four matches. Elsewhere in the League Cup, Everton beat Wolves, Aston Villa defeated Coventry, and Fleetwood pipped Sheffield United. And after a day's break, playoffs start today at the National Hockey Championship here in Wellington. The Wellington men's team finished third in their pool. That means a quarter-final against Auckland, who finished second in the other group. The match is at 2:30 today at the National Hockey Stadium. The Wellington women, who are playing in the Tier 2 have topped their pool. They'll meet Central Otago in the quarterfinals shortly at 9:30 this morning. I'm Adam Cooper. That's Newstalk ZB News and Sport to 9:05. Wellington Mornings with Nick Mills is next.
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2: Yeah, Benson Boone, Snoop Dogg and more live from Vegas. Good morning. The Urban Motorway is heavy coming in from Murphy Street through to Everton Terrace. Northbound heavy from Troy Street through to Mount Vic Tunnel. State Highway 2 is heavy citybound. Kennedy Good through to Melling. Moderate from Petone through to Naranga. State Highway 1 easing nicely. Citybound from Churton Park through to Johnsonville. 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
3: Mostly cloudy today with a few showers. A period of briefly heavy rain expected late afternoon as well as gusty northerlies turn cold southerly. Those southerlies to continue Friday and Saturday, so the mornings may be a little cooler the next couple of days. Tomorrow, though, not too bad. The forecast, some early showers, clearing to fine in the morning. Currently 12 degrees in Kapiti, 13 degrees in Porirua, Upper Hutt, Wainuiomata and Lyell Bay, a standout 14 in Lower Hutt, and 12 degrees in Wellington.
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5: G'day, good morning and welcome to Thursday the 17th of September. Well, last night I had the absolute privilege of going backstage at WOW. This show, this year's show is called Glow and it opens officially tonight. And I tell you what, incredible, absolutely incredible. The production, the scale, the people, the colour, the theatre, the atmosphere, absolutely everything blew my mind. We have spent hundreds of hours, or I've spent hundreds of hours at TSB Arena over the years, but last night I could hardly recognise the place. It was no longer a basketball stadium, it was an international theatre, a world-class production. Unbelievable. How they transformed that building into what I saw last night is beyond me. And our host, a wonderful woman they called Shaq, Shakira Natai. She's about 7 foot tall. She's been a model in the show for 18 years. What a personality. She was warm. She was amazing, intelligent. What a host. She took us around, showed us behind the scenes and gave us a glimpse of just how much work and how many people goes into putting this extraordinary production together here in our backyard in Wellington. Meg Williams and your entire team, take a bow. Go to the front of that magnificent stage and take a bow to yourself. What you've created for Wellington is amazing. We are immensely proud of WOW in our backyard. I cannot wait to see the show. On the program today, we have two political heavyweights joining us. Aisha Verrill and Paul Goldsmith join me in the studio for our politics half hour. Then at 11:30, we asked for it. We wrote. We wanted it. Wellington City Council Chief Executive Matt Prosser is in the studio, and I've got plenty of questions for him. Tonight, the doors open for the biggest show in the country. Well, to 9 o'clock, we open up to Wellington.
6: I don't really want to start negative. I really don't want to start negative. But what a crock of crap. National's come up with its big supermarket announcement. It's going to pursue breaking up foodstuff, separating Pack and Save from New World and Foursquare. And apparently, this is going to fix our supermarket competition in New Zealand. Give me a break. This is the sort of announcement you make on a Sunday when you've got nothing else to announce. Lots of big noise, lots of headlines, and very little certainty about what will actually happen.
5: Now let's get the facts right. National says that if it's re-elected, it will give the Commerce Commission the power to recommend splitting foodstuffs. If the commission recommends it, I repeat myself, National says it will legislate. So there's no big breakup today. There's no guarantee of cheaper groceries today. There is not even a final decision today. And here's the bit that really gets me. We're a country that believes in private enterprise. We believe in people building businesses, investing their money, taking risks and creating jobs. Now, just for a second, imagine if I owned 3/4 of the bars on Courtney Place and the government come along and said, Nick, you're too successful. We're going to force you to split up your business. What sort of message does that send? Now, Parliament can pass a law affecting private businesses. But should it use that power to force a breakup? That's an entirely different question. And I'm not alone in questioning this. CEO of Foodstuffs, Dean Walden, told Mike Hosking this morning that their store's prices are competitive.
4: Pete, I think one of the mostly misunderstood things about our sector is, you know, we own our stores individually. In my town, we have 3 Pack and Saves, 6 Woolworths, 5 New Worlds, multiple Asian retailers. So we get out of bed every day to compete hard on price. So we're not gouging. We can't gouge price anywhere, because if there's any excess margin, someone will be offering it back to customers and cutting our lunch. So
5: then you have Business New Zealand saying the proposal risks frightening investors. The Employers and Manufacturers Association is concerned about private property rights. Experts warn that splitting foodstuff could duplicate distribution and administrative costs, which would ultimately end up on your grocery bills. And there's the problem. We are trying to make groceries cheaper, not create another expensive layer of bureaucracy. If the government wants genuine competition, why not make it easier for a new player to open? Remove the barriers, encourage investment, help independent supermarkets co-op, so they can build a genuine alternative. National argues that separating the chains could create 3 major competitors and lower prices. But even their own announcement acknowledges the risks. The question isn't whether we need new supermarket competition. We all know we do. The question is whether breaking up an established New Zealand business will actually make your and mine weekly shop cheaper. And until somebody can demonstrate that convincingly, there's a big, big question hanging over this announcement.
1: Nick Mills.
5: 0800 8010 80 92 92. Does this policy risk making our companies weaker against Woolworths, the Australian company, by the way? Let's break up New Zealand companies with New Zealand owners and make it a little bit easier for the Australian companies. 0800 80 10 80. I want to hear what you think. I'll tell you, I've told you what I think. It is 13 and a half minutes past 9. 0800 80 10 80 is the number.
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9: So this master plan would separate New World Foursquare from Pack and Save. Rather than immediately forcing the split, Nationals say that they would change the Grocery Industry Competition Act within its first 100 days. That would give Commerce Commission a mandate to investigate and recommend structural separations. Can you wait that long? Can you wait that long? And you know what the history of the ComCom. Another report. Well, remember, we've had one on banking, we've had one on insurance, we've had one on rates. Tell me if any of those prices have come down. Dean, good morning.
10: Morning, Nick. This is rubbish, the whole exercise. You know, as there was so much money available in selling groceries in New Zealand, you know, $365 million in excess profit, there would be another competitor here like a shot. Well, there isn't one. There hasn't been one for a very long time. You know why? Because that's bollocks. If there isn't that much money available in supermarket operation in New Zealand, because otherwise somebody would come along and say, wow, there's so much money here for the picking. You know, I could spend a couple of billion dollars and I can rake in $300 million in profit a year. They're not doing it because it's not there. It's illusory.
9: That's a great word. I've never heard that word before. It's a great word. It is, though. It's an absolute dream. And the other thing that concerns me about the whole thing is, why are they not concentrating on Woolworths?
10: Well, it doesn't really matter, Nick. The fact is the supermarkets are not making excess profits no matter how many reports are saying there are, because if they were, other people would suddenly pick it up because it's money falling from trees if they were making so much money. But they're not. You know, their margins are tight. They buy stuff at the price they buy it at, and they sell it with some sort of margin to cover their costs, the cost of operating, the cost of wastage, the cost of people nicking things, all sorts of stuff, right? And at the end of the day, they make about 4 cents on the dollar. Well, woohoo. You know, there isn't that much money in it. We're not being gouged. It's up to you whether you decide how much you want to pay for your shopping. You can go to Faro, you can go to New World and pay over the top, or you can go to Pack and Save and pay a far more reasonable price. That's your call.
9: Or you can go down to your local market, which seems to be one in every corner of every major part of Wellington, and buy all your fruit and veg off there and save yourself a lot of money.
10: Exactly. You know, basically, Nick, we're not being ripped off. I'm sick of the mantra, because the facts remain. If there was so much money available in operating supermarkets, there would be more supermarket operators. Well, there aren't. There's a reason why, because they know that they're not going to make the money that has been talked about in all these Commerce Commission reports and what have you. It's just bollocks.
9: Someone's just texted, which I think is a really good text, Dean. They said, if Minister Willis had laid out the

0: red carpet for Audi, which we believe that she has and had those conversations, why were they not actually so interested in coming here? Why wouldn't they
1: because
0: come here?
1: Because the money's not there to make. It's as simple as that. Because, you know, Audi, they're very clever supermarket operators. They've been doing very, very well all over the Europe, for example, and America as well, for some considerable time. They're not interested in coming here. Why? Because the money's not here. The money that people are talking about that's available is not available. Otherwise, they'd be here.
0: And we're a population of 5 million spread out over a long and skinny country.
1: Yeah, exactly. You know, it's not a walk in the park. It's not, you know, money for jam. It's you've got to really, really work to make money in supermarkets. And, you know, not that I'm I have no interest in supermarkets whatsoever, except that they have the stuff that I want to buy at a price that I'd like to pay it. Other than that, I'm not a champion for them, but I don't think we're being ripped off at all. It's your call how ripped off you want to be. You know,
0: and we've got all these apps now, Dean. I mean, you can look at it and say, okay, do I want to go to my local Woolworths? Do I want to go to my local Pack and Save? Do I want to go to my local New World? Or do I want to wait till Saturday or Sunday and go to a market and buy my grocery shop, get my groceries for a week?
1: Exactly. It's entirely in your hands. We are not being ripped off.
0: No. Thanks, Dean. Appreciate it.
1: Have a good one, mate.
0: All right, you too. It's just weird. The whole story was weird, that, and why we're talking about it is to give you your opportunity to have a chat about it. If it was up to me, I'd say this is pie in the sky. It's another blowhard, and hopefully something will fall over. Well, it won't, and this will not come to anything. Trust me. And I just can't work out why we'd be so concentrated on splitting up a New Zealand company that has done so well, with lots of individual owners making lots of money. Those people that are making lots of money from those supermarkets are spending lots of money in New Zealand. They are buying New Zealand things. They're not sending it over to Australia. I can't get it.
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0: Gary's just seen a text and he said, Nick, I agree with Dean. If supermarkets are making 3.5% profits and they think that's excessive given the investment required, then let's limit all businesses to a 3.5 profit or less. How do you reckon that would go down? Cheers. Gary, that would go down like a lead balloon. We know that. This is the whole idea of this. It just feels so un-New Zealand. It really doesn't feel like it's the New Zealand I grew up in. You know, remember when James Watty made a lot of money out of Watties? We weren't talking about splitting him up. And he was making all the tin food that we could possibly eat and charge us all those prices. Did we talk about splitting that up? It did get split up, but it did it by competition. Stan, good morning.
10: Yeah, good morning, Nick. I think most people by now realise that at Foodstuffs, which owns New World and Pack and Save, and that they are a cooperative setup. They're not, unlike Progressives, the owners of Woolworths, which is a company, a publicly listed company, I understand. So the whole dynamic is completely different, and they're owned by mum and dad families, business people, you know, Kiwis, and these are the ones that they want to split up. The other thing is, I think Progressive saw this coming down the road because they rolled all their Countdowns and rebranded them all as Woolworths. You couldn't split Woolworths from Countdown now because they're all under one banner now. They're all Woolworths. But I think the other thing that I don't know if Nicola Willis has really factored in is the whole economies of scale. When you start splitting up a business unit into smaller units and separating them, then your whole economies of scale as far as transport, logistics and such, you know, those costs are going to go up. And I suspect that the costs are going to go up, not down, for the average shopper.
0: Well, I mean, we can't predict that, but I don't see it coming down. But we just, it's a guess.
10: No, I mean, the best thing is what they tried and failed to do is to get a third player. But, I mean, as Dean pointed out and other people have pointed out, well, the profit margin for the risk is just not worth it. To set up a whole complete operation of warehousing and shops and trucks to transport your goods, I mean, that's a big cost for obviously not enough profit to make it worth their while. We're, New Zealand's the population of one major Australian city. So, you know, I don't think, it, like everybody's pointed out, 3.5-4% profit margin. I mean, come on. Are we being gouged? I think we've been gouged more by the petrol retailers, quite honestly.
0: Or the banking companies. Industry, or the insurance industry. There's a lot of them.
10: So are we going to go and nationalise BP? Or tower insurance? I mean, what's next?
0: Are we going to maximise the profits that electricity companies that are half-owned by the government can take?
10: Yeah, I mean, I think it was a bad move on National. I can understand opportunities because they're a bunch of champagne socialists. I mean, yeah, they don't believe in a competitive economy. They'd like to take over everything, and Labor's not much better. But coming from a national sort of centre-right party that supposedly has been pro-business, pro-entrepreneurship, it's kind of astounding, quite honestly. And that the company they attack is the one that's owned by New Zealand business people, by, you know, owner-operators.
0: Yep, I totally agree with you. I just... as I said at the beginning of my show, I used a swear word even. I just thought when I listened to this, and I was concerned. I was concerned of body language. I talk about body language all the time on the show, but Nicola Willis and Christopher Laxon, the body language on this presentation was not very good. It was it felt uncomfortable. It didn't feel like it was flowing. Didn't feel like there was any real

0: two of the major pack and saves had just been sold within the same year. You know, both sold up and got out. Very, very good operators, well respected, extremely well respected Wellington business people got out. I reckon it's just, and I don't think it's anything to do with, or I just think it just got to them to the stage where they think, you know, we're working our butts off. Well, they're on the floor. They see them. You go to New World down in town and you see the owner every time. You go to New World and Miramar, the two I go to, you see them. You see the owners actually working the damn place, cleaning, working them. That's a business person. Why are we trying to get at them? I just don't get it. I'd love to get your opinion. If you think I'm wrong, I want to hear it. 29 minutes to 10, 0800 80 10 80.
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10: With Relocate, Wellington's business relocation and logistics experts. National's finance spokesperson is holding firm, that's Nicola Willis, of course, that breaking up Foodstuffs is the best solution. Foodstuffs, though, says it won't wave the white flag that easily. One of Labour's high-flying candidates is still working as a KPMG chief executive, 50 days out from polling day, living in Vietnam. This is Warwick Klein, CEO of the firm's Southeast Asian division. And the government has launched a new meth prevention campaign as consumption of the drug hits record highs. A little cloudy, a little drizzly, and a little windy again today. And Energy Minister promises LNG deal will be signed before the election, despite protests. Read more at nzherald.co.nz.
0: Morning, Nick. I operate a small food service business, and one of the problems is that we have accounts with many suppliers who also supply the big two supermarkets, and we cannot buy at a price that allows us to compete. Most often they want to charge us more than we can buy at the supermarket that are selling the same product for. Sorry, I can't put my name to this for fear of identification. Yeah, I get that. I totally get that. I mean, we had the guy on from the Upper Hutt supermarket the other day that said Fonterra won't supply him. Fonterra, New Zealand, all New Zealand company. All New Zealanders own Fonterra. Every, you know, it's a, you know, it's a owned by our farmers, and it won't supply. I mean, so I get that side of it. I totally get that side of it. And the other side, the converse to that text is, I say thank you to Nicola for trying to stand up against the corrupt supermarkets. No one should be allowed to play a

0: games with our foods. Now, I disagree that any supermarket's playing elite games with your foods. I don't believe they are. And I believe that I agree with the CEO from Foodstuff this morning when he said, if their prices are too expensive, someone will go somewhere else or not buy it. We've talked about that so many times on the show. Dean, good morning.
1: Yeah, good morning, Nick. How are you?
0: Good, thank you.
1: Seen this all before. I don't want to take up too much of your time, but back in the day, a few decades ago, there was an inquiry into the price of car parts. And, you know, people were being overcharged and da-da-da-da-da, so they set up a commission and so forth and so on. And after months, you know, the motor companies proved that they weren't price gouging, that, you know, if you buy 100 exhaust pipes, it's obviously cheaper than if you just want to buy one, which is, you know, what the public do. The motor companies were buying them by the thousand. So obviously they were getting a bulk price, and they had to distribute them all over the country. But the problem is, Nick, I don't think any politician fails by overestimating the intelligence of the New Zealand voting public. I mean, this is all just horse manure.
0: Yeah.
1: For the year, it's election year. Oh yeah, let's all jump on the bandwagon. You know, and the other problem is the education of the voting public. Holy cow. You know, they don't understand, you know, what your last two callers were talking about the, you know, the price and, you know, what's involved. The average Joe Blow doesn't understand business, never been in business, never been self-employed. And so they're easy meat, and it's election year, so, oh, let's go out and wave the flag and get some votes.
0: And
1: I bet you, even if they do have a government inquiry and go on for months, nothing will happen. And the big problem is too, they're attacking the New Zealand-owned supermarkets. I can't help wondering whether Woolworths is, you know, slipping some cash here and there for the politicians to have a go at the New Zealand-owned operation.
0: Well, I don't believe. I mean, I think you're pushing a big bow there, pulling a big bow on that one. But I do understand why, you know, that you're concerned and a lot of our texters concerned. I mean, the text machine's lighting up. And you know what a lot of the texts are saying, Dean? Oh, it's all right, I'll go and vote for ACT. And a lot of them are saying that. A lot of the texts are coming back and saying, well, this feels wrong to me. I think it was a political mistake. And the other question I've got, Dean, I would love you to give me an answer for, why didn't they do it in the first 6 months of the government?
1: Because they know damn well that it wouldn't go anywhere, and they'd have a royal commission or whatever they have, and it would fail to you know, find an answer. And so, you know, it would look bad on the government, but before an election, they can promise the world, you know, in terms of we're going to do this and we're going to do that, because if they win the election, you know, it'll quietly die, you know, die a death. You know, this is just politics of the moment, fashionable politics, or let's have a go at feed prices. You know, it's this week's thing. And the problem is, Nick, the voting public are so dumb. What do they know about, you know, big business? What do they know? Have they been to university and studied?
0: Well, a lot of them have. What? I mean, you're dumbing down the whole population there, Dean.
1: I am dumbing down the whole population.
0: Come on. I mean, you know, people are a lot cleverer than you give them credit for. I mean, the world's changed with the whole AI. They can AI questions, they can ask. Everybody knows exactly what's going on. I take umbrage to your comment that everyone's dumb that votes.
1: I didn't say everyone, but I said a large proportion of the voting public, they go to work, they come home on a Friday, grab a six-pack of beer and watch the rugby.
0: Oh, I think that's 1970 stuff, Dean, but we'll agree to disagree. That's not a bad thing. James, good morning.
2: Yeah, I'm just laughing at Dean. When I heard the announcement myself, I thought, yeah, there's this week's TUI billboard. It's an economy of scales of economy, and there just isn't the space in New Zealand and the number of customers necessary

0: to bring in a third player. You know, that's why a lot of them, the overseas ones, are not bothering to come.
1: So, James, I'm going to go cut straight to the chase because I'm getting more agitated by the minute on this whole story. Do you believe that we'll see anything come out of this? Do you believe that in a year's time we'll have the Commerce Commission deciding that we should split up Pack and Save and New World and Foursquare?
0: Not really. They'll do their, you know, if the National wins, they'll do the usual business of setting up a committee or a commission, do the usual song and dance around it. They'll issue a report, and then that'll slowly die a death.
1: I agree. Thank you, buddy. Appreciate you, James. It'll die a natural death. Famous last words from James. And I agree with him. 19 minutes to 10.
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1: John, I want to get to your text in a minute because it's very good, but it's very long. And I've Trevor, how you doing? 0800 80 1080, by the way. Trevor, how you doing?
7: Nick, all right?
1: Yeah, good. Sorry, I was just our phone lines have been crammed up, so I was just giving the number out to say that we've got a couple of lines. But
7: Before I go, I hope I've got something to say about the banks. But you know, when you watch world news services on TV and that, and I do all around the world, everybody in every country thinks they're being reamed by food prices. And look, I'd just like to know what Nicola Willis thinks of the Walton family, worth $500 billion. Now, for people that don't know, they own the biggest supermarket system in America, Walmart. And, you know, and so the people over there probably feel very envious about the amount of their money and what they have to pay in, you know, for their groceries. So I think all around the world that people, you know, think they're paying too much for the groceries. So, and the other thing I wanted to say is, you know, foodstuffs, and I know people involved in it, is a very, very successful company that's been built over, maybe 50 years. And you know what, Nick? I would much rather them run our country's finances than the government officials that run it now. I mean, when we look back in the last 50 years, like, well, look how successful, you know, they've been. If they were to

0: run our country in the last 50 years, I tell you what, they wouldn't have made and wasted some of the horrendous amounts of money governments have wasted on financial decisions. And I'd much rather having those people that are high up in foodstuffs running our financials, government financial services, than our politicians, without doubt.
1: Hear, hear. You know, and people in Treasury are probably, you know, this, and I'd love to be proven wrong on this. Someone would have to prove me wrong. All those people on those huge salaries at Treasury, I wonder if any one of them have owned their own business. One of them have had to go through the stress of dealing with the IRD, with dealing with staff, with dealing with purchasing and sales. Yeah. I wonder if any of them have done that stress.
0: Yeah, and Nick, this is what I want to say about, you know, if they want to get over or get at a company for fleecing us, look at the banks. You know, supermarkets, to get to the end product in the supermarket, there's a lot of work to do, right from buying from the growers, getting it transported there. Petrol, you know, petrol companies, what they have to do to give us petrol, they have to go and find the oil, you know, ship the oil around the world, turn it into petrol. What do banks have to do to make their money?
1: Well, they've got to they've got to persuade the people that have got excess money to leave it with them in the bank. So they've got that. They've got the same issues. But you know the difference between a supermarket and a bank?
0: Well,
1: the bank says no. The supermarket says yes, come in.
0: Yeah, but Nick, you know the thing is, I mean, banks are actually closing ATM machines now. They're closing all their branches. You know, why doesn't Nicola beat on the bush? Why do we in New Zealand pay higher percentage rate for our money in New Zealand than in Australia when it's the same bank? Why isn't she asking? Because, you know, Nick, banks are maggots. Not the people who work there, the way they operate and what they do. They do nothing for their money, Nick.
1: You know, the interesting thing, we're not talking about banks, but we are talking about competition and the government jumping in on competition and jumping in on companies that are being successful. The thing about banks now is if you are a business that does accept cash, and we accept cash and we get very, very little of it, in the case the IRD is listening, and you try and bank it at a bank, banks now have got signs up, we don't take cash. We don't deposit cash in a bank. Are you there, Trevor? You left me. Didn't like what I had to say on the banks. Peter, good morning.
2: Good morning, Nick. How are you?
1: Great, thank you.
2: That's great. Hey, look, Nick, I think this is just a big the whole thing's a big political stunt. You look at all of the parties, they're all jumping in on the groceries or on the supermarkets and the supermarket chains. Every one of them has got the policy they brought out, how they're going to fix the price of food. The price of food is the price of food. I was in our upper hut one the other week, and leeks were a dollar. Broccoli was about a dollar. I mean, they're making no money on that sort of stuff, and it might be a lost leader, as they call it. But
1: Can I ask you, Peter, if the broccoli was a bit rubbery, though? Because once broccoli gets a bit rubbery, it's not worth anything, is it?
2: Hey, look, I don't get paid for this little ad, Nick, but I would say, going around the supermarket, certainly here in upper hut and in lower hut, that the Pack and Save and Upper Hut have the best and freshest vegetables you could get. Their broccolis are green, really green. They're beautiful.
1: Well, let me tell you, I'm not going to be a knocker of any form or any way, but a person that works with me in my organisation or our organisation went to a certain Pack and Save and thought that the level of fresh veg and fruit was diabolical.
2: Okay. Tell them to come to Upper Hut Pack and Save. Their fruit and vegetables are always on top notch, Nick. I can tell you that right now. And that's where we go to get our fruit and vegetables. And we've got choices like everybody else.
1: Do you ever go to Woolworths?
2: Yes, we go to Woolworths. To Woolworths. And certain, you know, I will say Woolworths do have probably a lot more variety of products than Pack and Save. And so at times we will go there, but we share it around between them. But to me, it's a political thing that's going down. What is the most emotional subject in this country at the moment? Cost of living and food prices.
1: And you know what? The other thing, Peter,
2: the politicians are playing on everybody's emotions because it's close to the election time.
1: So what should they do?
2: What should who do?
1: The government. What do you want to see them do?
2: I think there should be oversight of the supermarkets, most definitely, and of the other foodstuffs in those places. they should be in there, ensuring that they are providing the best

0: value for money. No problems with that. They can do that with the ComCom or whoever they want to do it with. But to try and break up a significant company in this country, and they've all said it, they've all had a crack, they all want to do it, or they say they want to do it, but after the election, I'll bet you they don't do it, none of them. But to try and come in and break up a company like that, it's just ridiculous. You know, big companies like that, big corporates like that, to try and break them up is ridiculous. We're not big enough for it. We're not.
1: Well, it's interesting because I really like the Newtown New World. The Newtown Woolworths. I go there not very often because it's out of my way, right? But the Woolworths, these companies that are supposedly making all these millions and millions of dollars, which they are, the Woolworths in Kilburn is the worst supermarket you could ever possibly go into. It's old. Yep. It's had it. They aren't spending the money there.
0: Yep. You know, well, so. I can tell you here in Upper Hutt that there's a lot of upgrade and development going into the Pack and Save in Upper Hutt here, a hell of a lot. It's been going on for quite some time. And Woolworths and Upper Hutt is expanding. They're adding on to the size of their shop. You had an example the other day, Dick, about your wife buying avocados, you buying avocados. I can't remember if you or your wife buying avocados to the market.
1: Then
0: you went to the supermarket and they're a lot cheaper.
1: 100%. Got to go, Peter. Thank you for your call. Appreciate it. Neville, g'day.
2: Good morning. Just going back to the days of old, there was a store up in Auckland called Three Guys or Gube.
1: Yep, yep.
2: And there's other grocery stores called White Prices. Now, if they were making so much money, where are they today?
1: They got bought out by the big boys. There was one in Tawa too, opposite Mixed In Motors. I'm trying to think of what it was called, but there was a supermarket there as well. You're right.
2: And there's also that one in Johnsonville and Whangarei that had the cows and mooing and then the veggie shops
1: That was Countdown. That's Woolworths now. Yeah. That was an experience, wasn't it?
2: Oh, was it? But, you know, these places like Right Price have now all disappeared.
1: Yeah.
2: If they were making that much money out of groceries, they'd be still there.
1: Yeah, I don't think there's any doubt that they make a lot of money, Neville. I don't think there's any doubt with that. But they would have been bought out by the big boys. But I don't think the government trying to split things up is the right idea. Neville, lovely to talk to you. Thanks for your conversation. Really enjoyed it. 0800 80 10 80. Take a short break.
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3: Wardells, that's what the supermarket in Tower was called. Of course it was. Gosh, should have remembered that, shouldn't I? Coming up in the next hour, don't forget, we have Wellington City Council CEO Matt Prosser joining us in the studio at 11.30, and before that at 11 o'clock, Politics Thursday, we have Paul Goldsmith and Aisha Verrill. Some heavy hitters in the last hour of the show this morning. Do you reckon that someone lived overseas for 30 years could come back and be a politician and get into government? Do you reckon that's okay? I'm split on it. Not often I'm split. I love the idea of new ideas coming back to the country. But if you haven't lived here for 29 years, should you be able to go back and into Parliament and be a Member of Parliament? I want your thoughts on that in the next hour.

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10: Good morning, it's 10 o'clock, 12 degrees in Wellington. I'm Max Toll. National is holding firm that breaking up foodstuffs is the right solution. If approved by the Commerce Commission, the party would carve off Pack and Save from New World and Foursquare to compete with each other and Woolworths. But Foodstuffs is promising to fight the plan, saying it could increase food prices by making businesses less efficient. Finance spokesperson Nicola Willis told Mike Hosking, it's been a lengthy analytical process.
11: All of that analysis has been conclusive that for New Zealand, given how unusual our grocery sector is, this sort of a restructure would lead to benefits to the Kiwi shopper.
10: Foodstuffs North Island Chair Dean Waddell is not happy and says they won't submit without a fight.
12: There's absolutely a fight to be had. Our history is full of independent owners coming together to create economies of scale, to be competitive for customers.
10: Our economy may be more resilient than we first thought. Stats NZ is releasing June's GDP data within the next hour, with most economists predicting growth to come in at 0.1 to 0.3% for the quarter. Farming, manufacturing and exporting activity have all been improving. ASB senior economist Mark Smith told Mike Hosking, the economy may be uneven, but there are still green shoots.
13: I think the economy started the year with a reasonable degree of momentum, and that sort of carried through to Q2. So I think the underlying story here is one of resilience.
10: Teachers are being asked to roll out a new curriculum, and the union says they don't have the training to support it. The PPTA has lodged a formal complaint over delays to the final two learning areas of the year's 0 to 10 curriculum after they were released a week late without explanation. Education reporter Jamie Cunningham has more.
14: President Chris Abercrombie says professional learning development won't be available until term two, despite some changes taking effect at the start of next year. He says students could ultimately pay the price. The Ministry of Education has given little detail on the delay, saying its focus is now on helping teachers prepare.
10: A push for political parties to introduce dedicated paid leave for partners. New data from financial well-being company Crayon shows 92% of employers surveyed already offer more than the statutory minimum for primary carers, with nearly a quarter offering equal leave to both parents. It comes as national pledges to extend paid parental leave from 26 to 30 weeks and make it more easily shareable. Crayon chief executive Stephanie Powell says it sounds good on paper, but just doesn't happen in practice.
15: The UK is a good example of this. They rolled out data sharing provisions almost a decade ago, and uptake is still sitting at 3 to 5%.
10: And more Kiwis seem to be jumping on the sporting bandwagons and buying more merchandise. Rebel Sport has seen a $3.6 million jump in its half-yearly results, with sales driven by the Warriors, Auckland FC and the All Blacks. Briscoe's group believes having high-profile sporting events in various codes has been contributing to the boost. Co-founder of Dynasty Sport, Tyler Rakic, which creates the Warriors kit, told Mike Hosking it's about creating something that people actually want to wear.
16: Little things like that that we can fit outside of just what the boys wear on the field or what they wear, and we're seeing sort of great success with those product lines.
10: I'm Max Toll. That's News Talk ZB News with my food bag. One less thing to think about. Dinner's sorted.
9: 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Chartered Accountants. Finally, someone on your side.
17: News Talk ZB Sports Warriors Chief Executive Cameron George has been impressed by the move to Auckland's Eden Park for Sunday's NRL Finals knockout match against the Knights. Competition bosses overlooked the club's long-term home, Mount Smart, where the Warriors wanted to play, by opting for the bigger ground. The capacity of more than 48,000 seats is already sold out. George says the stadium staff have eased the transition.
18: It's been very smooth, and that's based on the professional outfit we're dealing with at Eden Park and the professionalism of the team at the Warriors in getting stuff done.
17: A chorus of boos have rung out around Old Trafford as struggles continue for the Manchester United football team. They've relinquished a 2-0 half-time lead in their third-round League Cup match, conceding three second-half goals to lose 3-2 to Brighton. It follows a 1-0 loss to 10-man Manchester City in the Manchester Derby, which leaves United languishing 13th on the Premier League ladder. Manager Michael Carrick outlines his disappointment.
19: 25 minutes into the game and in such a good position, playing well, doing all the things that we wanted to do, and then feels like it's a long time ago. You know, the feeling at the start of the game to the feeling at the end of the game couldn't have been further apart.
17: Everton beat Wolves 1-0, Aston Villa had a win over Coventry, and Fleetwood pipped Sheffield United. A youthful Blackburn side's been named for Sunday's penultimate test of their European tour against Scotland in Edinburgh. A new look front row sees props Madison Robinson and Mo'omonga Palu join captain Georgia Ponsonby. Prop Nano Tavaki and outside back Maya Davis are potential debutants off the bench. Coach Whitney Hansen says the eight run-on changes still provide an element of cohesion.
20: A lot of these combinations of players that play together may not be starting with us at times, could be finishing games and a mixture of both. So yeah, there's still that continuity aspect in there, but an opportunity for some less experienced talent.

0: To get some test match time.
1: And another setback for the Wellington Lions, who continue to search for their first win of the NPC season. They've lost captain Caleb Delaney for Saturday's round 8 home match against Northland after suffering a head knock in last week's defeat to Canterbury. Duplessis Kadifi will lead the team in his absence. In better news, after debuting for the All Blacks on the South African tour, Siani Luaki's back in the Lions' front row for the match. I'm Adam Cooper, that's Newstalk ZB News and Sport to 10:05. Wellington Mornings with Nick Mills is back next.
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3: Yeah, Benson Boone, Snoop Dogg and more live from Vegas. Good morning. Now the Urban Motorway, you're going to hit heavy traffic there just after Bowen Street. State Highway 1 is flowing well. State Highway 2 moderate through Silverstream. Again, right by Kennedy Goodbridge both ways, and again at Melling, flowing well from Pitsoni. 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
4: It's going to be a bit overcast today in the capital, mostly cloudy with a few showers and a period of heavy rain briefly coming late afternoon. Some gusty northerlies around today as well. And then later today, it's going to turn southerly, that wind, and southerlies will persist until Saturday afternoon, so it may be a bit cooler the next couple of mornings. Currently 13 degrees in Kapiti, Wainui Amata and Lyell Bay, 14 in Porirua and Lower Hutt, 15 now in Upper Hutt, and 12 degrees in Wellington.
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Mainline X for what's that thing? Electric Avenue in Christchurch. Big. This is really big. Very, very big. Grace was telling me that she thought he might be coming to Ultra this year, so she's a little bit disappointed, but this is as big as it gets in the music scene for the young people right now. Anyway, bit of useless information, or not so useless information there for you on Wellington Mornings. Now, this is a story that raises a fascinating question about who we want representing us in Parliament. I know it sounds like we're a little bit political today, and it is. It is a bit of a political show, but I've been thinking about this since I first read about it, and I'd love to get your opinion on it. And it's a question worth having a proper debate about, I think. Labour has selected Warwick Klein as a list only candidate, placing him at number 30. Now, you would never have heard of Warwick Klein. I've never heard of him. No one would have ever heard of him, even in Parliament. He's the chief executive of KPMG in Vietnam and Cambodia. He's lived in Southeast Asia for 30 years, 29 years to be exact. So let's call it for what it is, 30 years, right? He has clearly had a successful international career, and there's absolutely nothing wrong with that. We support that. We think that's pretty amazing. In fact, I love the idea of bringing New Zealand talent back home. But we need international experience. We need people who understand business and we understand investment and the wider world. And obviously, as chief executive of KPMG in Vietnam and Cambodia, he's got that in bucket fulls. But here is the interesting part. Because there's two sides to every story, isn't there? Klein has confirmed he'll only relocate permanently to New Zealand if he is elected into Parliament. Now, let's move on from that. So he's saying, if I get a position in Parliament, I'll move home. There's nothing wrong with that either. If he doesn't get elected, he'll stay overseas. And I get that, and I understand that. Now, that's a reasonable career decision. Of course it is. People can make their own decisions about where they work and live. But should somebody be able to put their hand up to govern New Zealand while making their return conditional upon them getting a seat in Parliament? That's where the debate is. And he's been a long way away for a lot of years. So does he really understand New Zealand? Chris Hipkins initially said Klein was intending relocating and leaving his job. Then we find out from Labour's campaign manager subsequently and clarified that he'll only move back permanently when he becomes an MP. Clyde himself now has confirmed that. Now, I have a brother who's spent 35 years working at a high-end education organisations around the world. He regularly tells me what's wrong with

0: New Zealand and how to fix it, has left here 35 years ago. He doesn't want to come home and live here. And I think this is an interesting comparison because I have arguments with him all the time about what's going on in New Zealand. He thinks he can run New Zealand from the other side of the world. Because there's one thing to look at New Zealand from the other side of the world and have offer solutions. There's another to live here, pay bills here, experience the health system, deal with the infrastructure and understand what ordinary New Zealanders are going through every day. And that's what we want from our politicians, I would have thought. Now, this isn't exclusive to a Labour question, because ACT also recruited candidates from overseas, who had overseas careers. Palmer was one. And then there was Todd Stevenson, who'd spent 20 years in the healthcare, Johnson & Johnson in Australia. Now, I think Australia is a little bit different because that's, you know, we share things with Australia. But the other side of the world, I just don't understand it. I do understand it. I want to discuss it. The issue isn't whether an international experience is enough or whether voters should expect candidates to have already made a commitment to living here. And the other side of this is, why should someone come... I have to resign from a successful career before knowing whether they've actually got a job or not in Parliament. And that's a fair question too. So where do we draw the line? 0800 80 10 80. I'd love to text 9292. I'd love to get your ideas on this. Should someone be actually living back in New Zealand and be home in New Zealand to put their name in the hat for Parliament? Or is promising a return, this is the other side of it, once elected, perfectly reasonable? I'd love to get your view on it. And do you have a view on it? 0800 80 10 80. I think you got, I kind of got a feeling that you should be back for a year or something, or 2 years before you go into Parliament. Get a feel of what's happening in New Zealand. Don't you? I mean, I get the Todd Stevenson one, and I get Australia. He probably comes home, you know, once or three times a year because he looked after New Zealand as well. So he might have came over five times a year. I get that a lot more than I get someone from Vietnam that's been out of the country for 30 years. Your thoughts, please. 0800 80 10 80.
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3: This is another side of MMP that I really have, I struggle to get my head around. I understand that with MMP that you can get really good talent and you can bring right all the right people in to have around you. But does that mean that you bring somebody that has not lived in New Zealand for 29 years? I mean, that's three decades. We have changed, haven't we, since the 90s. That's what you're talking about. Someone that left early 90s and hasn't been back. Well, even late 80s, haven't been back. Well, you know, they might have come back on holiday. I'm not saying they haven't been back, but they haven't lived. They haven't had to go to hospital in New Zealand. They haven't had to, you know, get educated or their kids educated or get involved in what it's like to be a Kiwi. You're no longer a Kiwi when you lived overseas that long. You know, I just don't quite understand it myself. And Nick, it's called the House of Representatives. Therefore, members of it should be represented of the electorate, a bit like being tried by a jury of your peers. This guy doesn't fit the bill. Cheers, Mark. Mark, I'd love to talk to you about that because I don't think he does too, either. I do not think he fits the bill. Now, I've got to be really honest here. I didn't think, when I first saw an interview with Todd Stevenson, I thought exactly the same thing. I said, this guy does not know what it's like to live in New Zealand, yet he's trying to give me advice on how to live in New Zealand. He's trying to tell me how to live in New Zealand when he hasn't even lived here. You know, he'd been over there for 20 years. He's got a great, you know, career going over there, making a lot of money in Aussie. And he comes back in here for an interview, flies in for an interview, tells us what we're doing wrong and how he's going to sort it all out. He does not know. He doesn't know what it's like to go to the local supermarket and buy some groceries. And the guy from Vietnam, I mean, have you lived in Asia? It's a different world. I've travelled there. I've had family members that have lived there for many, many years. Many years. Decades. It's a different world. And you know what? Every time I get into an argument with my brother, it's over the same things. He had the audacity to ring me during COVID when I had 100 people working, our family had 100 people working for them, the audacity to tell me that Jacinda Ardern's the best leader in the world. I said, you're a very educated man. You can't say that. You don't know that. And you're not living here. That's exactly what I'm talking about. We're trying to get this talent into Parliament. And that's what MMP's supposed to be. New Zealand does. Back running New Zealand. 0800 80 1080. Does it really matter? What are your thoughts? I would love to know. Nick's a List MP retirement job, Colin. Yeah, it grates me. It grates me that people are taking these jobs as retirement jobs. And a little bit of glamour, get all the perks, and we're paying for it. We are paying for it. Is it right? And it's Labour, which I find it even more abhorrent for. I mean, when you think about it, Labour's for the people, by the people, isn't it? Well, that's what my grandmother signed up to when she was the first woman to sign up to the Labour Party. Do you know that?
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11: 0800 80 10 80. What are your thoughts on this one? Have you got an opinion on it? I'd love to have an open conversation about it. Because if you have seriously spent 29 years in Vietnam, are you ready to come back to New Zealand? What about if you came back to New Zealand and you didn't like it? And by the way, I know a lot of people will be thinking, if he's ranked 30 on the Labour list, would he be in Parliament anyway? If it's based on the same numbers as last year, last election, he would be in Parliament. But he'll only return permanently to New Zealand if he's elected. Elected, I suppose. Are you elected if you're on the... I suppose you are elected because you've got the numbers to get you into Parliament. He was announced as Labour's list candidate in June and has been presented as one of the party's high-profile new recruits. Why is this so controversial? Well, he's lived overseas. And do we want New Zealanders living abroad standing for Parliament? And there's a bit of controversy over whether he'll come back or whether... Well, that's been decided now. He's not coming back unless he's elected. I don't have an issue with someone coming back to New Zealand to go into Parliament, but after 30 years, do you really know what it's like for happened in New Zealand? I mean, no one... Cathy's just texting asking, what's his salary? Well, it will be $181,000 if he comes back here as a list MP. That's what he'll be getting. I would say that he'd be getting considerably more than that as KPMG's CEO of Cambodia and Vietnam. I would say he'd be getting a considerable more than that. I don't think, I mean, if you've been there 30 years, say he's 60, you know what I mean? Like that sort of age, 55 to 65. So I think it's a retirement job. I just wanted to get a view on it. Get your thoughts on it. When I read it, I thought it was no-brainer. You should have to live in New Zealand before entering politics, at least in the last period of time. Nick, if he gets in on the list, doesn't the taxpayer pay his relocation costs? Cheers, Mary. Mary, I have no idea on that one, sorry, but I'll find out about it. I would have thought that under his contract with KPMG, but maybe it's been there so long that now he's classified as a local in Vietnam. But I would have thought that they would have to relocate him back to New Zealand. It's just an idea. I mean, for me, it's just a thing that it propped up in my mind and I just couldn't.

0: get over it. And I couldn't help but think, does somebody that's been overseas that long, I mean, obviously he's a very smart man, will that help? Yeah, it might. I would have suggested that he might end up being Minister of Finance with those sort of qualifications. Really? Could he push Barbara Edmonds out of that position? Would that be enough for you to vote for Labour? If you think you've got, I mean, he's a high profile guy. Is it enough to actually turn you over to vote for Labour? I mean, he's obviously a very smart guy. Would that change anything? For me, I would look at him and I'd investigate, but that doesn't come back to our bottom line. Our bottom line is, should you not be living in New Zealand before you're on a list or you can get elected? Pretty simple, into Parliament. 0800 80 10 8. Don't forget, at 11 o'clock, we have Aisha Verrill coming into the studio with Paul Goldsmith. That will be an interesting debate. And then 11:30, we're not going to let up. We're going to go straight into some other heavy hitters. Wellington City Council CEO Matt Prosser comes into the studio. Lots to talk about with him. I don't want to say on air because someone will give him, tell him what we're going to talk about. And I don't want to give him any hints of what we're going to talk to him about. But CEO of Wellington City Council comes into the studio at 11:30 this morning. Good morning, John. How you doing?
1: Good morning, Nick. How long did Matt Prosser live in Wellington before he became the CEO of the council?
0: Hadn't ever been here.
1: Well, there you go.
0: Well, you think that's okay?
1: Well, you're rubbishing this other guy coming from Vietnam, saying he's never lived here, blah, blah. Well, neither had Matt Prosser lived here.
0: Well, hold on. I think there's a little bit of difference to become a senior management position than a politician changing the laws in the country. That's where my view is on that one.
1: Oh, I don't know about that.
0: Well, now, I mean,
1: what are his skills?
0: Well, he's obviously accountant. He's obviously accountancies as a skills. He's
1: well,
0: CEO.
1: He might be able to sort things out for these people who think supermarkets can be taken over.
0: Great. That's fantastic. I mean, that's your view. If your view is that we should open the floodgates and let anybody come in and be... So would you have a problem if it wasn't someone that is a Kiwi? You've got a Kiwi passport. I don't think you can enter Parliament if you haven't got a Kiwi passport. But, you know, why don't we just open the floodgates and have it all over... Anyone from all over the world can come and join politics in New Zealand.
1: You're saying open the floodgates. I'm not saying open the floodgates. I'm saying check out the abilities of the person first.
0: Right.
1: See what he's got to offer.
0: Yes. I mean,
1: you should do, not make some assumptions that he's going to be blinking useless.
0: I didn't say that he was going to be blinking useless, John. Be fair.
1: Well, that can be implied.
0: I said, would you?
1: Because
0: it had nothing to do with his ability.
1: An approach to check him out first.
0: It had nothing to do with his ability. His ability is unquestionable. No question about it whatsoever. I said, do you feel, and you're telling me, you're not telling me whether you like it or you don't like it. I'm asking you to tell me whether you think it's okay for a Kiwi that's been living overseas for 30 years to come back and go straight into Parliament and make decisions on New Zealanders' futures.
1: Well, I'm telling you that you should check out his abilities first before you make that decision.
0: His ability's 10 out of 10. There's no question about that. So would you allow him to come back and make decisions on the future of our country knowing that his ability is good? Because there's no question on his ability.
1: Well, I would say it'd be okay. If he's got skills to be able to help, because clearly some of the people in Parliament are blinking useless.
0: Okay, well, that's fine.
1: You haven't got the skills required.
0: That's exactly what I'm asking for. I'm asking for people's opinion on whether they think it's okay. Your opinion is you think it's okay to look at his ability. Well, no one's questioned his ability. You wouldn't be CEO of KPMG in Cambodia and Vietnam if you weren't a very smart person. Let's be real about it. Time for some news, 0800 80 10 80.
2: 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Mm-hmm. 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Well, last year, I had an affair with your cousin, David.
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7: With Relocate, New Zealand's experts in business relocations, interest rates could start to lift as inflation pressures build. Economists are expecting economic growth will come in between 0.1% and 0.3% for the quarter when Stats NZ releases its latest report shortly. Labour is pledging to make it easier and more affordable for Pacific families to travel here. And the government has launched a new meth prevention campaign as consumption of meth hits record highs. A little cloudy, and it's going to be a little drizzly and windy again today. And populist policy analysts look at foodstuffs demerger proposal. You can read that story at nzherald.co.nz.
8: Thanks, Max. This is an interesting story that I read last night, and I thought to myself, really? And I'm not seeing it. Well, I was starting to see it, and now I'm not seeing it. The rise of GLP-1 weight loss medications. Now, you would have heard all about these medications. You get these injections and you give them to yourself once a week, and your weight drops off you. You would have seen it with international stars that lost a lot of weight, you would have seen it with New Zealanders that have lost a lot of weight and a lot of weight quickly. I'm not going to mention any names in New Zealanders because I don't want to get myself sued. But think about it. You have seen people lose all this weight on these drugs. They're immensely popular. They're quite expensive, about $400. I think it's come down a bit to $300 a month, and the weight just falls off you. Well, here's another side to that particular popular drug is that it's beginning to show up in New Zealand restaurants, with diners increasingly choosing smaller portions, asking to shared plates and lighter meals. Now, I saw it a while ago. I haven't seen it quite so much just lately, but I did see it a while ago. A recent Restaurant Association survey of 70 restaurants found that 30% of customers have in their ordering were influenced by GLP-1 medication. Around 40% said that they noticed customers choosing small plates or sharing dishes instead of a full meal. About 24% had seen requests for smaller portions, while other 24% noticed that customers were ordering fewer courses. However, two-thirds of restaurants haven't seen changed in their menu service yet. Now, what are restaurants doing? You are going to ask me. Well, they're offering smaller portions because it is a thing. It is absolutely a thing, allowing customers to modify their existing dishes, proving more flexible in their menu options, creating the availability of sharing dishes. The Restaurant Association Chief Executive Nicola Waldron said that people are generally eating less when they dine out now. So she

0: it wasn't necessarily all down to the GLP drugs. The cost of living could also be driving people towards smaller meals and better value. Hospitality spending is still down in New Zealand. It's down 0.4% compared to August, the same month last year, highlighting the pressures still facing the restaurants. Why does the GLP-1 matter? Medicines in this category can reduce appetite and make people feel fuller really quickly. Now, I've got a couple of friends that are on the drug. I know many people that are on it that haven't actually had a conversation with me on it, but a couple of people that are quite open about it and have had the conversation about them says it saved them a fortune in food, saves them money on food because you don't have to eat it. So I just wanted to get your view on it. When you're going out, do you ask for a smaller meal? Do you try and actually eat less? And if you are on GLP-1 drug, I'd love to hear from you. I'd love to have an open conversation with our listeners about it. You don't have to use your name. You can use someone else's name if you want to. I would love to know how it's affected you. And if you go out, do you ask for a scone between two people? I often see that in a cafe situation. No question about that. Can we have a share of cheese scone and a coffee? They don't share the coffee, but they'll share the cheese scone. Often see that. Should restaurants actually offer you half portions at half price? Have you thought about that? Have you ever asked for that? Could I get half a portion at half price? Would you rather have three small plates and one big meal? That often is a great thing. I love that because you can sample off it. So I wanted to just get have a little bit of a conversation with you on this. 0800 80 10 80. Do you know anyone on that GLP? One, do you know anyone that's taking the drug? And does it make them eat less when they go out for dinner? Or do they wait, don't eat all day and then go out for a big meal or go out at lunchtime and then don't have a meal at night? Just wanted to put it out there because there's a survey going around and restaurants are definitely feeling it. 0800 80 10 80.
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0: Now, I want to know whether you are eating less when you go out. Is it financial? Is it the fact that you're trying to watch your weight or you're on one of these master drugs that

0: stops you from eating or slows your eating down. You know, you don't need me to mention it, but you would have noticed some certain well-known people that have lost a lot of weight lately. And you'll know some people that you've just bumped into or you've seen on TV and go, gosh, haven't they lost a lot of weight? And it's the drug. And now there's a restaurant survey that's saying, yes, that third of people are going out to restaurants are now ordering less or asking for less food. Or I'm a real, you know what I'm a fan of? A doggy bag. I'm a real fan of doggy bag. Even in fine dining, if you want to take some of it home, you take it home. I say it because it's a great meal the next day. Whatever you've had for dinner, if you can't eat it, put it in a doggy bag, take it home, put it in the microwave, put it in a pan. It's lunch or dinner the next day, isn't it? There's a lot of talk about that. There's a lot of talk about the fact that people are now eating less because of the wonder drug, let's call it for what it is, the wonder drug. And I've noticed lately, and I, you know, obviously work in hospitality, but wandering the streets and everywhere, and Grace has been telling me this too lately, that everywhere she's gone has been busy, really busy. Last night I went to the WOW, went to a WOW presentation, which blew my mind. I could talk about that all show, but I'm not going to. But it was really, really good, and it really, really is impressive. Really impressive. I've seen a lot of things in my life, but to see that stadium transform into what it is now from somewhere I spent hours sitting watching a basketball game at, it's incredible. But afterwards, I thought, well, I'm in this area. I'll go and have a bite to eat. Felt like a bit of Asian, so I went down to an Asian restaurant that was down there. It was full. It was busy. You know, it was, you know, busy. Walked in the door. Nothing. Nobody. Nobody come near me. Thought about it for a while. I thought I'll stay a bit longer. I'm in the trade. I get it that they might be just taking food out. Person comes over a little bit grumpy because they're under the pump, because obviously well started and they're not planning to have as busy as they were possibly planning to be. The grumpy person came from behind the bar. You got a booking? You got a booking? No, we just thought table or two for dinner, please. Sorry, fully booked. Turned away and walked off. I went, wow. Excuse the use of wow. You know, that sort of thing doesn't really carry on, doesn't happen, does it? In hospitality, it's called hospitality. Bet you I'll never go to that place again. Think about that and think about ordering less food. So if you are ordering less food, why? Is it the cost? Or is it that you actually are thinking about your weight and trying to lose weight? Is the weight loss thing a really big thing in New Zealand? I mean, would you take the drug? Would you lose the weight? Would you? I personally would. I've actually even spoken to my GP about taking GLP-1. I can't really afford it right now, but I would definitely take the drug if I thought I could lose a bit of weight. Would you, if you could afford it, would you take it? Would you take the jab if you're overweight? I know it's a difficult thing to talk about, but I'm the first to admit that if I thought I could financially afford it without having to give up something else, then I would definitely take GLP-1. It's safe and it loses weight. Love to get your opinion on GLP. And what you would do when you're going out to eat. Think about that. Think about that. Nick, GLP is a massive thing. My food bag have a high protein menu, so you can select specifically due to this. Also, it's a factor as to why are you paying $24.99 a kilo for mince due to the demand from beef from USA. There's a lot of talk about the whole mince thing. Grace talks about it in her flat the whole time. Mince is very expensive at the moment. I'm not a mince guy. I don't like red meat, so I'm not the right person to ask for. But the GLP thing is a massive, massive thing. And as I say, if I thought I could spend that money, I would definitely go on it for a bit. Just for a trial, I could say it's for work. It is 15 minutes to 11. Don't forget Matt Prosser, 11:30 and 11 o'clock. Paul Goldsmith, Aisha Vera will join us in the studio.
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2: Someone's just texting, John. Thanks, John. Give me a call, John. I'd love to talk to you about this because I've heard about this particular drug. G'day, Nick. Have you looked at CoCarb, CaloCurb it's called. It's a New Zealand product made from New Zealand hops. Very affordable. And no muscle loss. Ask Dr. AI. I will definitely, because I've heard about this and I've heard only good things about it, it's made up of hops and it, you don't have to get a prescription. I don't think you need a prescription. You can order it direct. And I've heard people, if anyone's been on it or tried it, could you give me a call? I'd love to hear from you. Because what, why we're talking about this is that, there's been a survey out on New Zealand, not Wellington, New Zealand restaurants about what the effect is of weight loss drugs has had on actually people buying meals and asking for smaller meals, asking for half-size meals, not ordering as much. Still going out, restaurant numbers are good, but offering a lot less.
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2: In breaking news, New Zealand's economy has grown slightly between April and June. Latest Stats New Zealand data shows GDP rose 0.2% in the June quarter. It rose 1.7% annually in the year to June. Just repeating that in breaking news, New Zealand's economy has grown slightly between April and June. The latest Stats New Zealand data shows GDP rose 0.2% in June quarter. It also rose 1.7, has also rose 1.7% annually in the year to June. I think that was slightly better than what some people were predicting, but the next one is supposed to be even better. So we are heading in the right direction. That's a bit of good news for you today. Any rise is a good rise. Jay, Kane, how you doing?
7: Yeah, good. How are you?
2: Good, thank you.
7: I just wanted to have a quick chat about the Wegovy or the GLP-1s. I've been on them since the end of January this year, and it worked for me.

0: start, and then once I grew up, got into the top level of 2.4 milligram, it's sort of worn off, so it's like my body's got used to it. So I think it reacts differently with everyone.
1: How much weight have you lost?
0: I lost about 20 kilos, just on 20 kilos. But I'm a big lad, so I've got a lot more to lose. But I'm currently looking into switching over to Monjaro, which is a combination of two different types, which sound, from what I've read, sort of gives a bit more of a kickstart and might be, but it's a lot more expensive than Wegovy.
1: So tell me, well, how did your body react to it? Because that's the question that I want to ask.
0: I had no side effects to it. I was lucky in that sense. But yeah, I mean, it just took away all my food noise and your appetite. So you just found yourself eating a lot less and thinking about food a lot less, and made it really easy. But I did a trip to the States for 3 weeks, and I think that sort of kept me off the wagon again, and my body sort of just slowly got used to, I think just, yeah, got used to the drug, and now the food noise and appetite suppression, that's not there anymore, basically, so.
1: Now, I've never heard that before. I've never heard of people saying that it actually has stopped working. I thought that the problem was everyone started losing so much weight that they keep losing it.
0: Yeah, no, I mean, I know of a few people that they've said it hasn't worked at all for them. But yeah, like I say, right at the start, it was great. And then, yeah, the body just gets used to it. I mean, I couldn't, if I ate, you know, junk food or too much, it would sit heavy in your stomach and it'd be a deterrent not to do it again. But all that's gone, basically. So, and I'm on the highest level now. So it gets to a point where you're like, well, you know, you're chucking, it's $470 a month. You know, it's a lot of money to be chucking at something that's not really being effective anymore. So,
1: well, thanks for calling us and telling us that, Kane. Can you keep us in touch? Drop me a text in a couple of months and tell me how you're still going. I'd love to keep in touch with it. Thanks.
0: Absolutely.
1: Thanks. Appreciate your call. Kathy, good morning.
2: Yeah, hi, Nick. Why do you want to take that drug?
1: I just want to lose a bit of weight. I'm about sort of 7 or 8 kilos over what I want to be.
2: You know what? Years ago, they used to hand out weight loss drugs, and then years later, they found out that they had massive side effects and people's hearts had to be checked and everything.
1: So you're not about... I mean, this is... the latest, and it's the greatest, and it's apparently got, you've just heard from someone that says it's got no side effects. So
2: how do you know that? It's too new.
1: Well, because it's been scientifically tested worldwide. There's like something like 1 million people worldwide on the drug or something crazy like that. So so they're all testing it.
2: Yeah, but people are going to react differently.
1: You're
2: and
1: right.
2: Anyway, I'd never take it because I love food too much.
1: Oh, well, good on you, Kathy, and hopefully that you're a healthy person because, you know, yeah. So there's tens of millions, Kathy. I got that wrong, upwards to 100 million people.
2: Whoa.
1: There was talk that the people that invent it were going to get some sort of Nobel Peace Prize or some prize for health, worldwide health, for actually doing so. 1 in 8 adults in the United States are on it, Kathy, for exact figures.
2: Gosh.
1: Yeah, there
2: that
1: you
2: was
1: go.
2: 7 years.
1: Yeah. So you still wouldn't take it?
2: Nope.
1: Yeah. Why not?
2: Because I've seen a lot of different people and what certain medications have done to them over the years, not just diet pills.
1: You know, Kathy, when I read about it, and I read about it quite interested in it, it told me that if you are on blood pressure medication, that there's a huge chance that you could go off blood pressure medication if they got your weight down. There were so many positives. If you were pre-diabetic, it was going to help you with your diabetes because it's a diabetes drug originally. So there's so many pluses, and like millions and millions of people worldwide are getting benefits for it. I just think it's a no-brainer if you can afford it. If it was down to me, I'd have the government putting it in as part of their payment plan and drugs.
2: Yeah, maybe, but like I wouldn't want to take the risk. And like I believe what you're saying, but

0: Right, we're put on this planet to do certain things, and eating's one of them.
1: And eating responsibly is more important, because if you're overweight, you know that your health risks are greater. If you don't exercise and you overeat, you know that your health risks are greater. So if this drug can help you live longer, isn't that a good thing?
0: Oh, it is a good thing. I just hope that no one's harmed by the drug, that's all. Because there's a lot of people that can't even afford it. And how unfair is that?
1: That's the unfair part. And the drug's called GLP-1, and there's a couple of versions of it, I believe. But everything that I've read, says there's very few side effects apart from a little bit of tummy ache and stuff. Kathy, thank you for your call. Appreciate you. Don't forget, next hour we have in the studio Paul Goldsmith, Asha Verrill at 11 o'clock and at 11:30, Wellington City Council CEO Matt Prosser.

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7: Good morning, it's 11 o'clock, 12 degrees in Wellington. I'm Max Toll. New Zealand's economy has grown slightly between April and June. Latest Stats NZ data shows GDP rose 0.2% in the June quarter and 1.7% annually. Here's business reporter Michael Sergel.
8: Economists were expecting quarterly growth of 0.1 to 0.3% and annual growth of 2.2 to 2.4. It's slowed significantly since the March quarter, in part because of the impact of surging fuel prices, particularly affecting retail spending.
7: A ticking off for political parties by a key business voice. National has announced plans to split Pack and Save from New World and Foursquare to increase supermarket competition. Labour is in turn campaigning on cracking down on companies that charge excessive prices for essential goods and services, essentially making price gouging illegal. New Zealand First has a similar policy to National's, while the Greens want to establish a publicly owned supermarket chain by forcing others to sell. Business NZ's Catherine Beard is not impressed.
9: We're starting to look a bit like Venezuela because you've got a lot of the political parties falling over themselves to make these sort of announcements, and it's not just confined to supermarkets.
7: The bus and coach industry says it's facing some challenges but still performing well. An Institute of Economic Research report commissioned by the Bus and Coach Association shows the industry rakes in more than $1 billion in GDP each year. Patronage on public buses soared to more than 141 million boardings last year. CEO Delaney Myers says they're now at a crossroads.
10: Our industry continues to face challenges with workforce. We do need a lot of people to run this industry. Ongoing certainty around funding continues to be a challenge.
7: National MP Maureen Pugh is slamming mining protesters as hypocritical as she closes the chapter on her political career. The outgoing MP revealed earlier this year she'd be stepping down, having first entered Parliament on the list in 2015. She's emphasising the importance of education and criticising the efforts of idealistic activists as tokenistic in her valedictory speech.
11: It makes my blood boil as quickly as the kettle boils on my coal range when people want to shut our communities and industries down without understanding the consequences.
7: ASB is raising some term deposit rates. A 12-month deposit will increase 10 basis points to 4%, 24 months will jump to 4.5%, and 5-year terms will increase to 5%. President Trump is demanding the Federal Reserve lower interest rates, saying the country is booming. The central bank is raising rates for the first time in 3 years, moving from a range of 3.5 to 3.75% to 3.75 to 4. Donald Trump believes it should be about a percentage less, saying the US has the best credit in the world and every country would have a deficit if it stopped trading. Fed Chair Kevin Warsh says the plain fact is inflation is too high.
12: The decision we made today was a sober decision, serious decision, responsible decision, one that we have been preparing for.
7: And some big names are set to take the stage at Christchurch's very popular Electric Avenue Music Festival next year. The lineup has been announced this morning. American rock band Kings of Leon and Scottish DJ Calvin Harris are the event's headliners. I'm Max Toll. That's Newstalk ZB News with my food bag. One less thing to think about. Dinner's sorted.
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13: Newstalk ZB Sports, New Zealand's 6 male and 4 female riders are again paying their own way to next week's Road Cycling World Championships in Montreal, Canada. That includes Neve Fisher-Black, who came second last year in Kigali, Rwanda. Her brother Finn, who has just completed the Tour of Spain, told Cycling News that riders were likely to act with more self-interest as a result of the policy, which has now been in place for a number of years. He's described the situation as a strange dynamic, where personal friendships helps reduce any potential friction. Finn Fisher-Black's aiming for a top 10 finish on the hilly 273-kilometre circuit. A mid-season passion project for a four-time Formula One world champion on Disney+.
14: This is the move! Oh, they spin! And Max Verstappen has got past all of them!
13: Verstappen's gone from last on the grid to take the chequered flag in a race against 100 others on the go-kart track at the Silverstone Circuit. He made up more than 60 places on the first lap alone before picking off the last of his rivals on lap 14 of 30 after 35 minutes of racing. So where does the victory rank for the 71-time F1 race winner?
15: I think this is the best one yet.
13: Motorsports with CRC's Evapor Rust, new brush on gel. Novak Djokovic is to return to the China Tennis Open after an 11-year absence. The 39-year-old is trying to rebuild momentum after slipping to world number 12 and suffering a first-round exit at the US Open. And the Wellington women's hockey team have stormed into the semi-finals of the National Hockey League. Wellington, who are playing in the Tier 2 competition, have thumped Central Otago 10-0 in their quarter-final. Catherine Winter scored 5 of the goals. They'll meet either Tauranga or Auckland B in tomorrow's semi-finals. The Wellington men face Auckland in the men's Tier 1 quarter-finals, with play starting 2:30 this afternoon at the National Hockey Stadium in Berhampur. I'm Adam Cooper. That's Newstalk ZB News and Sport to 11:05. Wellington Mornings with Nick Mills is back next with Politics Thursday.
6: Newstalk ZB Wellington, time saver traffic.
16: 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Good morning. State Highway 2.

0: Moderate through Silverstream, again right by Kennedy Good Bridge both ways, again at Melling. No delays from Petone. State Highway 1 is flowing well, and no delays on the urban motorway. 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Ivanka Zonich for Time Saver Traffic.
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2: An overcast day in the capital with the odd bit of drizzle and a period of heavy rain, briefly heavy, coming later this afternoon as gusty northerlies turn cool southerly. Southerlies continuing the next couple of days. Tomorrow, a few showers early, clearing to fine in the morning. Saturday's showers developing in the morning. Southeasterlies turning back norwesterly. Currently 14 degrees in Kapiti, Porirua, Wainuiomata and Lyell Bay. It's 15 degrees in Upper and Lower Hutt. And just 12 degrees in central Wellington.
1: 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Focusing in on the issues that matter. Politics Thursday on Wellington Mornings. 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

0: Thursday. Paul Goldsmith, Aisha Vera will join us. Good morning, Paul.
1: Good morning.
0: How are you?
1: Very well.
0: Good. I've got a quick question to ask you after I've introduced Aisha Vera. Aisha, how you doing? Hello, Aisha. Are you there, Aisha? Hello? Aisha Vera, are you there? No, Aisha's not there. That's weird. Paul, I just put one while we try and get Aisha online. There's some issue going on with her. Yesterday, I was at a very well-known Wellington's clothing shop talking to her, an old mate of mine, and a gentleman was out the front with a large stick dressed really weirdly, and he was banging the stick out the front of the shop and making all sorts of crazy noises. I don't get scared very often, and I wasn't scared, but I said to the owner of the shop, that wouldn't help people come into your shop. And he started telling me about your moving on orders and they're too weak and they're too soft, and if he called the police, nothing would happen. Now, you're discussing that. You're in legislation right now, aren't you?
1: Yeah, well, we haven't passed it yet. We're passing it. We're doing the third reading and final stages in Parliament tonight and tomorrow morning, and so we will have that legislation in place. Obviously, New Zealanders always like to help those who are in need, and we've got lots of tools to do that, but we're short of a tool for police to be able to do the move-on orders, and that's what we're bringing in.
0: Okay.
1: Hope is on its way.
0: I'm sorry to interrupt, but I get frustrated because you've softened it down. You've softened it down.
1: There was a slight change made at the Select Committee because the ACT Party decided to join with Labour and the Greens and the Māori Party make a change so that if you're sent away, you can come back as long as you're not doing the thing that you were doing in the first place, which we didn't support, and it just makes it a little bit harder to enforce, but overall it is still absolutely worth doing and will make a big difference.
0: Aisha Vera, good morning. I believe you're online now.
2: Yes, I am. Not sure how I got cut off there.
0: Okay. So tell me, Aisha, we're discussing quickly because of moving on orders, because of an experience I had yesterday afternoon myself with a gentleman waving a stick around and being scary outside a shop. How quickly, if that shop owner had rung the police, Aisha, how quickly should they have turned up?
2: They should have made an assessment about your safety and judged that, made a judgment about that and dispatched someone appropriately. But the point is here, Nick, that threatening behaviour already has, and disorderly behaviour can already be dealt with under the law. And
1: well, clearly they're not. That's the point. Clearly they're not,
2: well,
1: and that's why everybody is struggling.
2: That you haven't made your commitment to hire 500 additional police.
1: Well, we have. They'll be in place by the end of the year. But, I mean, the reality is Labor's opposed to everything that we've done on law and order, and which is why we're campaigning to stay strong on law and order, because if you go back to Labor, we'll be back to the chaos that we were in 3 years ago.
2: Under your government, Nick got threatened yesterday. So
0: I didn't actually get threatened. Hold on. I just want to say I was in the shop. I don't want to sound like I was so scaredy or anything, but there was a guy very badly dressed with a long stick waving it round like it was a threatening thing. So, I mean, I was more worried about the poor shopkeeper trying to sell a shirt.
1: Well, that's why that's fundamentally why we're doing it. We want to reclaim our town squares for the benefit of people who work there and live there. And you know, my empathy lies with people who get up.

0: at 7 o'clock in the morning and try and just make a living with a retail business in town. And if you've got people lined up outside the entrance to your shop yelling at passers-by, it makes it impossible for people to do that. And that's, you know, that's why we're going to give the police this extra tool.
1: So, Aisha, what's Labor's going to do tonight? Are they going to back it? Are they going to object to it? What are they going to do?
2: Our issue with this is one particular area of it, which is that people are, and that doesn't apply to the situation you were in, Nick, which sounds incredibly unpleasant. I'm sorry you went through that. But the thing that moving on the problem doesn't deal with it, does it? And in particular, where people are seeking food or shelter, those things are the basics that people need to survive. So we don't like having disorderly behaviour in public places, particularly in CBDs. That is something we're happy to see addressed. But it is the issue of, you know, this is just sweeping a big problem under the carpet.
1: National wants the Commerce Commission to investigate whether splitting up foodstuff could benefit consumers. Business groups are warning about the signal it sends to investors. So where's the balance between competition and property rights? Paul, why? Why are you looking at breaking up a Kiwi, successful Kiwi company?
0: Well, because we're always on the side of consumers and we're always on the side of competition. So this is something that we're, asking the Commerce Commission to look seriously at. And at the moment, the Commerce Commission sort of, that they can approve mergers, but there's sort of no opportunity to take stock 20 years later and say, well, actually, was that a good thing for consumers overall, and does it need to be reconsidered? So, it's not something that you do lightly. It's not a first step. We've been sort of working our way through lots of things. We're trying to reduce the barriers to new competitors coming in. We're doing the fast track, making it easier for people to build supermarkets. But we still have an issue where New Zealanders are paying too much for groceries. And the first point to point at is there enough competition? And we've had many reports that have indicated that the market is too concentrated.
1: Aisha, would you, Labour, support breaking up foodstuff if the Commerce Commission recommended it?
2: Well, that's quite a bridge to cross, and it does seem amazing that in this period of they've had 3 years and two reviews, and they're now proposing essentially another review. Nothing is going to happen with this commitment, particularly because the ACT Party won't let it happen in government. So this is a hollow promise to New Zealanders, and the cost of living crisis that we're currently feeling won't be addressed.
1: But to be fair, Aisha, all you guys are promising is to try to enforce price gouging. Which,
0: well, what on earth does that mean? I don't know.
1: Well, they had the grocery commissioner's job to do that, and he's done nothing.
0: Yeah, the way you improve prices is to increase competition, which is the issue that we're looking at. I mean, even the OECD, which is hardly a radical organisation, said that market concentration can be so high that regulation won't suffice, and structural solutions such as breakups, although a measure of last resort, could be warranted. And so all we're doing is we're putting it to the Commerce Commission, and if they think that there is the case, then we'll legislate to make that happen.
1: Paul, what sort of evidence do you require from the Commerce Commission before splitting it up? Before you go to making one of the biggest decisions probably in the history of business in New Zealand, what sort of evidence would you need?
0: Well, the evidence would have to be a very clear articulation that the costs outweigh the the benefits outweigh the costs, and the benefits are to consumers in terms of lower prices. And you know, most countries of our size have three, you know, significant competitors. So we've got two, and one is very dominant. And so you know that is the broad issue, and we're always on the side of competition.
1: Aisha, what are you guys going to do?
2: Well, we made a commitment yesterday to address price gouging, which means the government and consumers who band together can take legal cases to stop big corporates from fleecing them in supermarkets and other parts of the economy where it's for an essential good. And the government's been sitting on a report that says that $1 million each day in excess profits is taken out of New Zealanders by supermarkets, and at the end of 3 years, they're going to do a review.
1: Can I just move on, because we've only here for a very limited time, and I've got lots of questions to ask you. 4 years, three children missing. The inquiry identified, this is the Phillips case, missed opportunities and failures by the police in Oranga Tamariki. Both agencies have accepted recommendations, but Deputy Commissioner

0: Jill Rogers has defended the investigation's work and said that's where the accountability begins. Paul, I mean, this is a major, major cock-up on behalf of everybody involved in it. It infuriates me to see that it's just brushed under a carpet.
1: Well, it's not brushed under a carpet at all. I mean, the primary villain in all of this was Tom Phillips. Then we obviously focus on what we can learn from what was a terrible, outrageous sort of situation that occurred over a long period of time. Obviously, going back to when Aisha's colleague, Poto Williams, was in charge. And so we've had this report done. It's made recommendations. We accept those recommendations. The police accept the recommendations. And we learn from it. All the ministers, all the police commissioners, all the people in charge of OT and at the time have been replaced.
0: There has
1: been consequences.
0: Well, Aisha, there's a hell of a lot of consequences, but not the right ones. Aisha, Labour was in Parliament when these children disappeared. Do you take any responsibility for the longevity of the enforcing of policing?
2: Well, it is a terrible situation that these children are in, and I'm pleased that the government has accepted the recommendations, and I hope that the ones that are to be done occurs as quickly as possible. And I don't believe there was an issue of ministerial responsibility raised by the report, so I'm not sure what you're getting at there. But the thing I'd actually like to ask, the opportunity to ask Paul, is, Paul,
1: We've got question time at 2 o'clock.
2: That's a genuine question, Paul. Why was the review into government agencies and not into the court decisions that set the situation up before agencies were involved? The courts that allowed Tom Phillips, with the problems he already had, to continue to have access to his children, and that's the thing that is also part of the picture, that this review, and it's totally appropriate, was into government agencies, but I wonder why only government agencies?
1: Well, I mean, there's obviously a constitutional separation. The courts are independent, and the way that courts' decisions are reviewed is through appeals and so forth, so we're not going to be... We didn't choose to try and second-guess court decisions through a government inquiry. That would be pretty unusual.
2: So I guess, but Parliament is responsible for the laws that are the frameworks through which the courts make decisions. And I do wonder if I am concerned that we have an issue where inappropriate parents who are unsafe are given opportunities that they shouldn't be by courts to.
1: I mean, the whole family court is obviously an extremely tricky area, and people. The most important thing you can do generally for kids is for their parents to have access to them, and I mean that is the obvious starting place. But there are extraordinary circumstances where that doesn't apply, and this is an almost unprecedented case. But and we've learned from it. We accept the recommendations, and we're very determined to make sure that these sorts of things.
0: Can I just ask you both really, really quickly, a yes or no? Do you think if this same situation happened again, the police would take 4 years to get a result, Paul?
1: No, I don't think so. But, I mean, of course, nobody, obviously, at the time could predict where we'd end up at the far end. But we're learning in terms of sharing data as quickly as possible, and that's the critical thing.
0: Aisha?
2: Well, I don't think the manhunt... no, they wouldn't. I think they'd be faster on the manhunt elements. But I think the thing that worries me is this repeated issue about children falling through the cracks between the agencies, and that's not unique to this case.
0: No, and I think that case happens all the time, but actually for me personally, the police involvement, it was just far, far too long. Take a short break, 20 minutes past 11.
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7: Politics Thursday with Aisha Verrill and Paul Goldsmith. Paul, I want to start with you on this one. ACT wants to freeze the minimum wage for 3 years. Your thoughts, your government's thoughts on that? It seems like a long time. Anything could happen in 3 years.
8: That's not our policy. But under the previous Labor government, there were very, very significant increases in the minimum wage, to the extent that we have a very high minimum wage relative to the average wage. And so for the last 3 years, we've had modest increases. And it is important in the sense that we obviously want highest wages as possible, but that it has to be delivered by productivity and businesses that can actually pay those wages. And so we've had a moderate time. To go to zero would be not our policy.
7: And Aisha, they also want to help getting young people into work, which must be a good idea. Do you like any of these policies? I know you won't like the freezing the minimum wage, but the fact that we can pay some younger people some for a limited amount of time to get them into work, do you like that idea?
9: Well, we certainly do not like the idea that the minimum wage won't lift, because the minimum wage is not a livable wage as it is. So the government won't stop prices going up, and it won't lift wages either. And the government gave that workplace relations portfolio in government this time to ACT. And so, of course, I think if you're a working New Zealander, you'd be very worried about the ability of ACT to be setting freezing your wages in the next term of government. Look, I don't think it's borne out that by having lower working conditions for young people, it helps them get into work. Labor's proposal of the apprenticeship boost, we were actually backing people to train and trade so that they can get good jobs in New Zealand, is a much better way forward for young people.
8: I mean, we do have the first 6 months. If you're 16, you get a lower rate for the first 6 months now. I mean, my kids have been doing that, so there is that, but they want to build on it further. Obviously, we want to get more young people into the workforce, and so that's a position now, and ACT want to go further. We're comfortable with where we're at.
7: Living overseas and being on a list, Aisha, you guys are doing that. Do you reckon it's okay to live overseas for, I mean, obviously you're going to say yes, for 30 years, get put on a list, come back and have a retirement job in Parliament? shouldn't you have to be living in New Zealand?

0: Ireland?
1: Well, if you're referring to Warwick Klein, who is a candidate on the Labour Party list, he has got a good ranking on the Labour list because he has a lot to offer. He's got extensive experience in trade and international business and would really like to see that reflected in our team. We don't require, and I don't think other political parties require, people to quit their job in order to stand. So
0: I wasn't asking you about quitting the job.
2: It would be good to turn up and do a bit of campaigning. He will.
1: He's joining. I'm going to see him at the campaign launch next week.
2: Well, that might be the time when they start to release some policies. We're getting a bit close to the election, but at some point they'll have some policies.
1: Is this an invitation for me to take up the next 2 or 3 minutes listing our policies?
2: There is a capital gains tax.
1: Really,
2: I know
1: like
2: that.
0: Hold on. Let's just come back to what we're talking about. Oh. This, you know, Warwick's had no knowledge of living in New Zealand for 30 years. How does he know how to change the law?
1: Well, I didn't know how to change the law when I came into Parliament because I was a doctor. People from all walks of life have...
0: Aisha, you lived... You know, that's what makes you special. You worked in a hospital. You knew what New Zealanders want. You paid your taxes in New Zealand. You paid your rates in New Zealand. Warwick's got no idea. He wouldn't even know what the price of a pound of butter is here.
1: Well, he has something to offer our team that is around international business. We're really happy to have him on our list and looking forward to him joining us on the campaign trail next week. And we don't need, no one requires their candidates to quit their job, which is what you'd be asking him to do, and move back to New Zealand in order to take a punt on getting into Parliament.
2: Yeah, but it's a good thing to show a bit of commitment to the country that you're wanting to stand for. If you can't sort of be around, that's an issue. Anyway, it's over to them. But in the meantime, we're having to deal with all these taxes that are coming our way, and that's the main thing for this election.
0: Well, can I just quickly finish with the polls? Because both of you, both parties, are doing terribly in the polls. Let's be really, really honest for you. Aisha, with the government facing so much criticism, why do you think that Labor's not attracting substantially more support?
1: Look, I think we do have to spend more time as a team exposing Nationals' lies, and that includes what Paul just engaged in then about misrepresenting Labor's tax policy.
2: Like Willie Jackson. Did you not learn from Willie Jackson on Friday where he claimed that we were lying and then it turned out he didn't know what he was talking about? Right. In fact, he was the one doing the numbers of
1: taxes, Paul. That is a lie. And we're campaigning on a targeted capital gains tax, and that's it.
2: Which applies to businesses. That's the issue. It does apply to businesses, and you've been saying that it hasn't.
1: So all of these billboards that you guys had got up with all your donations from your mates are all misrepresenting our tax policy.
2: No, they're not.
1: And the Advertising Standards Association upheld that.
0: No,
1: Paul,
0: is
1: a challenge for us, working around these lies from the National Party, absolutely. We're going to work.
0: Hold on, Aisha. I've got to ask the questions. It's my job. Paul, you're struggling to get above 30% too. I mean, you're only a few months away from an election. Are you not concerned?
2: Well, we fight every day for every party vote, and that's what we'll be doing. And we're very confident that we'll do very well. When New Zealanders, of course, it's been a relatively challenging economic time, but as we get closer to the election, people have a choice. They've got to choose whether to go forward or go back. And we're very confident when they're faced with that choice between no new taxes or a whole lot of taxes and going back to disorder on the
0: street. We're not going to get into a political...
2: We're very confident we're going to win that argument. We
0: really like having you in your studio, Paul Goldsmith. Aisha Verrill, thank you both. Enjoy your late nights and your overtime and working for all that money that you make. Glad that you're putting a few extra hours in for us. Thank you very much. Next, Matt Pross of Wellington City Council, CEO, joins us.
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2: We've come to Whitby Lakes Retirement Village to ask some of the residents why it's such a great place to live. Now, where's Margaret?
3: Oh, she's popped downstairs for coffee.
2: Oh, all right. Well, where's Barry then?
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2: Oh, well, what about Barbara?
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7: 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Latest Stats NZ data shows GDP rose 0.2% in the June quarter and 1.7% annually. Nicola Willis is shrugging off concerns about what a foodstuffs breakup could mean, saying no one will be forced to sell. And Internal Affairs says it's been seeing the first wave of 10-year passport renewals come through, with standard passport applications up over 50% in the first 7 months of the year. Cloudy, drizzly and a little windy again today in the capital. And never trust billionaires. Analyst distrusts major AI firms and calls for a slowdown. Read that interview at nzherald.co.nz.
8: 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Have a great afternoon. Matt Prosser, Wellington City Council CEO, is about to join us.
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4: Well, now look at what's happened today and tell me that they don't look even more desperate. And for what? For the possibility of dragging a few voters over from Labour.

0: They have come for the businesses of people who I would assume would largely be National Party voters.
1: Then there's a vote on the war yesterday. 7 Republicans backed the measure. The party is not towing the line the way they used to. He's almost certainly going to lose the House, and it increasingly looks like he's going to lose the Senate as well.
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3: Wellington CEO, Wellington City Council CEO Matt Prosser joins us. Good morning, Matt.
4: Good morning, Nick. Good to be with you.
3: Great to have you here, and I appreciate you coming in. Do you believe in accountability?
4: Yeah, absolutely I do, Nick, and I think that's probably a topic we're going to talk about quite a bit this morning.
3: Can you come a little bit closer to your mic, please?
4: Yeah, totally.
3: Moa Point. Yep. The review identified serious failures. What responsibility do you personally take?
4: Well, in terms of the... Listen, you're talking about corporate responsibility. This was a systemic, historic issue that has built up over a number of years. And so as a city council, we've got to take responsibility for our part in that, working with Te Aki Wai, who now are the owners of the asset, and moving forwards and making sure that we learn the lessons from that. It doesn't happen again. You know, the report on Moa Point wasn't just about for Moa Point. This is for infrastructure across New Zealand, so we can learn the lessons and make sure that these things don't happen. The damage to the environment, the damage to the economy, you know, was absolutely shouldn't have happened. And we want to make sure that doesn't happen again, as I say, working with Te Aki Wai, who are now owner of the asset.
3: Have any of your senior management been held accountable?
4: Well, listen, this is a corporate accountability. It's not individual.
3: But it was attack on the city council. They had a crack at the council too.
4: Well, they did, but the report was also very clear that this is not one single organisation or personal decision. This was about historic, systemic issues built up over time. That, you know, at the end of the day, who is it in terms of... We took the report from our trusted partner, Wellington Water Limited, as what existed, that said the
3: report. But whose responsibility was it?
4: Whose responsibility was it?
3: I mean, ultimately, you owned Wellington Water when it happened.
4: We did as a we're a shared partner.
3: Who's responsible?
4: Well, I think that's where the report has got to go to, hasn't it? It's got to say actually who's collectively putting together and what
3: was it the former CEO?
4: No, absolutely not. Look, no one person, you know, took that decision. You know,
3: we've just agreed that you believe in accountability.
4: I do.
3: Who's going to take the accountability for this?
4: But I think this is a conversation in this country around personal, individual liability, accountability, which I think is quite an interesting one. Whereas actually, what you're looking at is organisational cultures and organisations, not about individuals.
3: What has changed? What has changed since you've read that report?
4: Well, you know, we're obviously responding to that report. The mayor has accepted the findings on that report, and we will report back on how we're changing. So we've got to look at how we work with Te Aki Wai. It's a different set of circumstances. Underwater done well in terms of how Te Aki Wai owns the asset. They've got more skin in the game as the asset owner. We've got to look about how we hold them to account. We've got to look at the governance arrangements. But we've got to do that in the context of the Partners Committee. So there are four of the councils who are part of that.
3: Can you tell our listeners one specific management change you've made since you read that report?
4: Yeah, absolutely. So we've looked at how we work with Te Aki Wai through that Partners Committee. We've got a subset of the Partners Committee of other elected members who sit to support the Mayor and the Deputy Mayor, who are advocates on that committee. So we've got a greater range of voices who are looking at that and holding that organisation to account.
3: Jenny Chipwin, why didn't she front up?
4: Jenny's on holiday.
3: But why didn't she front up to the actual review?
4: Oh, listen, do you know what? You know, there's one line within those 103 pages, and I'm actually...
3: Well, it was a pretty serious line. Let's be honest. Let's not cut around the bushes. They ultimately said if she was present, it could have actually safeguarded a lot of the mistakes that could have been made, basically.
4: That's not what they said.
3: What did they say?
4: Well, the chairman of the report said, and I'm quite surprised that he said it, was saying that, you know, maybe meeting my chief infrastructure officer would have helped to understand.
3: It didn't say maybe.
4: Hey, listen, do you know what?
3: It did not say maybe.
4: We made sure they had all the documentation.
3: Why didn't she
4: all the information that they had. Hey, listen, Jenny and the Crown Review team had dates in the diary organised. They just didn't get it to make it to work. But listen, she contributed to that report. Contributed to the evidence that was presented to her, and crucially for that, the Crown Review team at the end of the process.
3: The Finance Minister of New Zealand said it was a letter written by a lawyer. That's what it was.
4: Hey, listen, of course we've got lawyers involved in the process, but I can absolutely confirm that my Chief Infrastructure Officer influenced that report and the information to him. But the real issue is
3: she knew when that report was coming out. Why would she take a holiday? You knew around about when that report.
4: No. Look, the Mayor, Jenny booked that holiday in January. Okay, my chief instructor booked that holiday in January before Moa Point had even happened. You know, so we the mayor asked for the Crown Review report. The minister agreed to that. We paid for it as a city council. We didn't get to control the date of the publication. So that the day that publication, the report came out for publication, Jenny was

0: already on leave. So listen, I'm not going to ask somebody to return from leave to stand up. The mayor fronted up to that report. He asked for that report and he's done it. We've accepted that and we'll work.
1: Will you require her to publicly front up now when she gets back from her leave?
0: Or I don't need to require her to do that. I've spoken to my chief infrastructure officer while she's been on leave and she's more than happy.
1: Can you confirm that she lives in Wellington?
0: Jenny has a property in Wellington. She lives here in the week where she works for Wellington City Council.
1: So she, her family and everything's based in Wellington?
0: I'm not going into personal details around that. We've got privacy laws around this, Nick, so be careful where you're throwing the line of questioning in
1: well,
0: terms of the individual.
1: It's not relevant. What do you mean it's not relevant? You're paying somebody $400,000 a year and she doesn't live in Wellington?
0: How many people fly in and out of this city every week to do their job, Nick?
1: Okay, that's fine.
0: How many people?
1: That's fine, but front up to it. Admit to it.
0: What's that got to do with it? It's not relevant to
1: why don't you admit that she doesn't live in Wellington? She flies in and out. Her partner, her dog, her family's in Auckland.
0: What's that got to do with it?
1: $440,000. Don't you want those people living here?
0: But first of all, I wouldn't quote that salary line because that's not accurate. That's provided by a different organisation. That's not the quoted salary that we give in our annual report that we produce for that. So let's move off that one. Listen, you know, the reality is Jenny's got a property here. She lives here. She works here. She doesn't get paid to travel here. She does, only gets paid for travel that she does connected with her job in Wellington City. I'm going to move on.
1: Okay. Are you quite happy with that?
0: Yes.
1: Is that accountability?
0: Listen, where an individual lives is irrelevant to what the job that they do and the commitment they have to this city. So I'm quite happy.
1: Deloitte's report, yep. $435,000. Yep. Now, you commissioned that report, which I have publicly admitted was has a really good idea. You're coming into the position, you wanted to see where everything lands.
0: Yep.
1: You got the report. We've met on this show and you said that you thought the report was good and you were going to act on a whole lot of things.
0: Well, we have.
1: And suddenly, when you were on leave, it came out that someone wasn't happy with the report and you wanted a refund.
0: Well, listen, you know, there was a report which we pulled to the council to explain how we've been using this report. Let's talk about that in terms of what we delivered in there. 5 million of OPEX savings last financial year, my first year here. We've got 14.3 million of planned OPEX savings this year and 18.8 of CAPEX. We've already found this year 3.8 million. We're working through the report. Again, focus
1: so
0: on
1: was
0: one
1: the report,
0: line.
1: So was the report okay?
0: Yes, broadly. There's
1: why
0: one line.
1: Did, why did
0: There's
1: they
0: one
1: go,
0: line.
1: Well, it wasn't more than one line. It said you wanted a refund. You said it was AI. Hey. It was secondhand goods in the news. It was a whole lot of things that you. It wasn't one line. Be fair.
0: Well, hey, listen. You know, people have views and people can do that. I know how I've been using the document.
1: Well, no, we'll stick to the facts. The facts was it was more than one line. You know, wasn't it?
0: The key line that people had a issue with was around the data point that had been used for the benchmark survey, which was the conversation we had last year around the 300 staff. Yeah, and we said about 200 and we kind of agreed. This is an art, not a science. That's a benchmark piece. It wasn't a recommendation. It wasn't a piece for there. You know, the issue for me around that report is how is it driving change in the organisation? And we're using it, driving the Brilliant Basics playbook, which we've talked about.
1: What I'm struggling to understand is when you're away, I'm for you agreeing. Agreeing with the report.
0: Yeah.
1: I think that's great that you agree with the report. That's great. But when you're away, everyone started saying the report was crap.
0: No, they said that there were some issues with the data, and we've corrected those. We've had a conversation with Deloitte.
1: Did you get a refund?
0: No, of course we didn't get a refund.
1: Did you ask for a refund?
0: No, we didn't ask for a refund. You're talking about one data point in a much broader report, and I've just talked to you about the physical manifestation of that in terms of delivering those savings. Hey, listen, we've just set the lowest rates rise for this council in 6 years. The reason the elected members are able to do that is because we're driving efficiency and effectiveness through the organisation. We're taking out cost and improving things for the city.
1: I think what our listeners will be struggling to understand is there was so much publicity around the things that were wrong in that report for you to come on today. And I think it's great that you're coming on saying the report was fantastic. But we had 2 weeks of publicity which said it wasn't fantastic.
0: Well, I didn't say
1: and
0: it was
1: you wanted
0: fantastic.
1: A refund and you were going to ask for a refund and you were going to get a refund.
0: Well, listen, the politicians will say what politicians need to say. I commissioned the report. As far as I'm concerned, it's doing what
1: have
0: I wanted
1: it to do. Have you had a discussion with Andrew Little on it?
0: Andrew Little, I have conversations on a daily basis.
1: But did you have a conversation on the fact that he was criticising the report when you were...
0: Of course we have.
1: Yeah. And who won that argument?
0: Well, there was no argument. Well, the conversation
1: was one of you saying that the report was crap and full of old information and not relevant and wanted a refund, and one of you saying it's fantastic and you've saved the city all these millions of dollars.
0: Elliot, I haven't said it's fantastic. I've said the report is doing what I needed it to do in terms of
1: saving you millions of dollars.
0: Yeah, driving the change.

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1: Time for a break. It is 14 minutes to 12. Matt Prosser, CEO of Wellington City Council, joining us for the next 15 minutes.
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1: Matt Prosser, Wellington City Council CEO, with me for the next few minutes. Good on your Chief Operating Officer, James Roberts, for fronting up this week on the show. He was in charge of the website. Well, he was in charge of spending of the website after the review came on the $600,000 spent on the Wellington Library website. James Roberts told me on Tuesday he took full responsibility and the blame. Did he offer his resignation to you?
0: Oh, thanks, Nick, for the question. Listen, I'm not going to talk about employee issues. As I've said before, you know, we've got privacy laws and employment laws for that. But beyond that, this is about a culture in the organisation where they can have trusted conversations and not expect me to go on the radio and talk about those. So I'm not going to reveal what conversations James or I didn't have. I have confidence in my Chief Operating Officer. He's fronted to this, as you said. He's taken accountability and responsibility for this. But, you know, let's look at the success.
1: But hold on. Let's move back a set.
0: Yep.
1: You told me at the beginning of this, you believe in accountability. If one of my people that worked for me spent that sort of money, I'd want accountability. I want the same from my city councillor. I want accountability. It's all very well to say, yes, I got it wrong, but you cost me and my ratepayers $600,000 when you didn't need to. So is nothing going to happen to him? He's not going to be put back into the call centre or something?
0: No, James is definitely not going to be put back into the call centre. Hey, listen, and it's the difference between, you know, 600,000 and what should it actually cost? And that's an interesting one, isn't it? How long's a piece of string?
1: 500,000.
0: Well, yeah.
1: I mean, $100,000 can get you any website anywhere in the world. So let's call it $500,000.
0: Hey, listen, I'm going to be talking to the Audit and Risk Committee about this afternoon. We've got the independent report provided by Colin McDonald, which is really, really important. And the important thing is about how we take those lessons around that, not just on this website project, but across the whole
1: How do the people of Wellington have faith in your leadership if you can't be upfront and tell us if you think this is serious enough to actually have an employment discussion.
0: I think the city people in the city should understand that employment law is there for a process and a purpose, and I'm actually committed to that. So I think that's the important thing as a leader, that actually I'm sitting here having a conversation with you.
1: Are you brassed off that you're sitting here answering questions? That you're not brassed off that someone spent that money of their ratepayer's money?
0: I am.
1: Are you seriously not brassed
0: off? I am concerned about

0: about the expenditure. Listen, we've said it, we've fronted it, I've said it. We apologise to the city, we shouldn't have spent as much money on that website. But let's look at the context of that. My chief operating officer is responsible for a $614 million overall project. $218 million project was the library, delivered at $217 under the budget that was set for there. He, quite rightly, he was focused on the biggest risk, the construction cost risk, because you know what? You and I would not want to have been sitting here and found that the construction had gone out, blown out.
1: How do we know that? How do we know that he couldn't have spent less money? If there's no accountability, how do we know that he didn't spend more money on fixing the library than he needed to? That's my question.
0: So I think if you look at the report that's going to the Audit and Risk Committee, you'll see the decisions that went through Council 20, 2021, 2022 in terms of the budgets that they were considering and the things that they wanted to put to that. Those were agreed through the democratic process and James is then enacted to deliver against those. And he's delivered.
1: Will we see any form or any sort of accountability over this?
0: Well, I think the accountability we're taking is just saying to the city, we got this wrong and we won't do it again. And I think the important thing is we do.
1: How do we know that? I mean, we're seeing it time and time again.
0: I won't be coming on the show, Nick, and saying to you, it's happened again.
1: But you promised me that last time.
0: Did I?
1: Yeah, you did. You told me that things were going to be different under your leadership. We've just seen 500, let's not call it 600, let's call it 500,000 go out the window. And was used by an Auckland company, not even a Wellington company.
0: Well, if you read the report from Colin McDonald, at the end of the day, part of the challenge of that was a thin procurement process that actually only two companies were prepared to bid for that process. Listen, we've got procurement processes, we've got procurement laws. We can't favour local companies.
1: We have to go, unfortunately. Half an hour was not enough time, Matt Prosser, but I appreciate you coming in and fronting up. Thank you very much. Wellington City Council CEO, Matt Prosser.
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1: Oh, my gosh. Busy hour. Thanks, Grace, for putting the show together. Thank you, Wellington Airport, for sponsoring the show. And it's good to know that Jenny Chipman doesn't live in Wellington. And I don't care what salary she's on. She's got a big job. She should be living in Wellington. 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Don't be late.
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9: Good afternoon, it's midday, 12 degrees in Wellington, I'm Max Toll. The Wellington City Council boss is vowing change at the beleaguered organisation. The council's received three reports recently highlighting systemic issues in management, transparency and wasteful spending. One found a $600,000 website could have been done for $100,000, while a Crown review highlighted failures at the destroyed Moore Point facility. A Deloitte report on council processes was also criticised by the mayor for using old data and chunks of faulty AI. Chief Executive Matt Prosser told Wellington Mornings with Nick Mills they are making improvements.
10: In terms of what we delivered in there, $5 million of OPEX savings last financial year, my first year here. We've got $14.3 million of planned OPEX savings this year and $18.8 of CAPEX.
9: The bumpy economic recovery continues with annual growth at the highest point in more than 2 years. Latest GDP data shows the economy grew 0.2% in the June quarter. Michael Sergel reports.
11: Construction, the government, healthcare and wholesale trade are driving the growth. Transport, accommodation and hospo are dragging it down. Annual growth has hit 1.7%, well below the long-term average, but the highest it's been since March 2024.
9: Nicola Willis is shrugging off concerns about what a foodstuffs breakup could mean. If re-elected and if the Commerce Commission agrees, the party would separate Pack and Save from New World and Foursquare to create a third player. Foodstuffs warns of significant implications that would affect its more than 500 owner and operators. Nicola Willis told Mike Hosking no one would be forced to sell.
12: At the moment, remember, you're either a member of the North Island Cooperative or the South Island Cooperative. All that's changing is you're either a member of the Pack and Save Cooperative.